0: would be sacking. He'll throw it downfield. One of his tight end, Joseph Moreland, more of a throwaway there, but Moreland tried to run underneath it. But the sideline was up against his right side of his body, meaning that ball went out of bounds. Clock stops with the incomplete pass at 9:08. Second down and 10 for the Demons at the Lamar 36-yard line, their own 36-yard line. Lamar leading 21-7. Ingram running back. Wilkie looking left side, dumps it out. Ball batted in the air by the Cardinals. Great defensive job there by Lamar. Knocking it down. Dawson Washington. Third down and 10 from the 36. Clock stops at 9:02 with the incomplete pass. Wilkie back to pass, steps up in the pocket and try to take off and run. He is going to be sacked. Good job by the defensive front by Lamar. Frederick in there as well for the Cardinals. And Marmar Evans as well. No, excuse me, that's Andrew Huff. Andrew gets the sack. Here comes the punt. Fusilier calls for the fair catch. It's going out of bounds anyway. So Lamar takes over at the 8:20 mark. Timeout on the field, 8 minutes, 20 seconds to go here in the second quarter. Cardinals get the football back, leading Northwestern State 21-7.
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0: News Talk 560 KLVI. Beaumont just past 3 minutes past 7 o'clock. We have 8 minutes and 20 seconds to go here in the first half. Cardinals forcing Northwestern State to punt. So Lamar start this drive on their own 35.

Parker Jenkins, running back for the Cardinals. McCown at quarterback. McCown back to pass, sets up in the pocket, has time, throws it down the middle of the field. That ball is caught. What a catch by the Cardinals, Blake Thomas. Over the shoulder catch, and that gets down inside the red zone. Ball at the 15-yard line. McCown again towards the side of the end zone, and that ball is going to be caught for a Cardinal touchdown. Didn't see who that was over there for the Cardinals. We'll get it replayed up on the board. ...27-7 Cardinals. That might have been Blake Thomas on the touchdown reception after he made that big catch. PAT pending for the Cardinals. Kick is up. Kick is good. ...7:40 to go here in the first half. Lamar's extended their lead to 28-7. The long pass downfield to Blake Thomas set up the touchdown pass for the Cardinals here in the second quarter. Lamar with 28 points in the first quarter last week down in Thibodaux has 28 midway through the second quarter here tonight at home. Welcome home, Lamar. Another quick scoring drive for the Cardinals. Blake Thomas, 15-yard pass reception from Aiden McCown. That's a two-play, 65-yard. Cardinals have scored four touchdowns here in the first half. Two plays, 45 yards. Two plays, 64 yards. Four plays, 80 yards. And two plays, 65 yards. Quick scores by the Cardinals. Getting set to have the Cardinals kick it back off to the Demons. Andres Sandoval has had a busy first half kicking the football for Lamar, and that's a good problem. When your kicker is active, that's a good problem. Sideline pumped up, waving towel. Sandoval ball teed up at the 35 from a right to left. There's the approach. And a kick. Fair catch made at about the 6-yard line by the Demons.

Cardinals defense back on the field. .739 to go here in the second quarter. Wilkie with Davis. Zay Davis is running back. Whistle, ball in play. Wilkie looking right side, passes. Ball's going to be caught and stepping out of bounds.

year out. Third down and two for the Demons as we near 6.5 to go here in the first half. Lamar leading it 28-7. Pitchback, ball's on the ground. And I think Northwestern State got it back. Cardinals had a good chance to jump on that. But the Demons, Zay Davis, the running back, was able to jump on it and save possession. There's going to be a penalty on the Cardinals. I just didn't see what the indication was. But that would be a first down for Northwestern State. Looking down at the roster, looked up, saw a referee pointing Lamar's way on the penalty. They're going to get the offside. Excuse me, offsides on the Cardinals. That'll be enough for a first down. 6 minutes, 29 seconds to go here in the first half. From the 39-yard line, Wilkie under pressure steps up in the pocket, dumps it off on the left side. That ball's going to be caught by the Demons on the reception right in front of his bench for the Demons. Was Matt Gower, tied in out of Covington, Louisiana. Picks up four on the play, second down and six. Piece of equipment, it looked like a knee brace. Someone from the Demons threw out behind him and they stopped the clock to get the gear off the field. Under six to go. Running to football at the 45-yard line goes Zay Davis, I'm sorry. Third down, three needed for the first down at their own 46-yard line on a rainy Saturday night here in Southeast Texas. Wilkie works from under center. Hands the football off to Zay Davis, and he goes nowhere. Multiple Cardinals in on the stop. Including C.J. Miller. Fourth down and a long two. Demons are going to keep their offense on the field. They have it at their own 46-yard line. 4:30 to go here in the second quarter. Cardinals leading 28-7. Straight ahead run. Trying to push the pile. And he's marked short. They're marking him at the 47. He needed to get to the 48. And it looks like the Cardinals may take over on downs here. It is short of the yard to gain. And Lamar's defense holds on fourth down and gets the football back. Wilkie kept the football. There were just probably too many to mention. Several Cardinals strengthened up, toughened up, and got the stop at the 46. And so the Cardinals, working with two timeouts and 4:25 on the clock, Aiden McCown with LaDainian Medalla running back. McCown read option, turns the corner, slides at the 41-yard line. Had the defense zoning in on him at about the 41, so he slid. With 4:10 to go here in the quarter. Picked up four on the play, second down and six for LU at the Northwestern State 42-yard line. McCown again to do the same thing this side and keep

inside the 35, picks up the first down at the 31-yard line. A read option by Aiden. He was waiting for him to slide on this one. He didn't. He kind of split a couple defenders, picks up the first down. 3 minutes, 20 seconds to go here in the second quarter. 28-7 Lamar. Cards have a first down at the Demons' 30-yard line. McCown back to pass. Looks downfield, throws it on that far side, and if he hangs on to it, it's going to be hit. It is David Driscoll. David Driscoll making his first catch of the night. Inside the 20 at the 19-yard. Now they're going to bring him back. Looks like right around the 21-yard line. 2:50 to play. There's another pass. This ball is caught on the far side of the field. On the reception, Gerard for Lamar. Cardinals have it down at about the 13-yard line. Lamar running the football, not much there on the carry for JoJo Uga. This should take us to the 2-minute timeout. Cardinals let that clock wind down with 2 minutes to go. Love to see the Cardinals punching it in here for a late score here in the first half. Lamar gets the ball first to start the second half, if memory serves me well. 28-7. Cardinals on top here at Provost Humphrey Stadium, rain falling. So the Cardinals, when play resumes, following the 2-minute timeout, will have the ball second down and 11 from the 15-yard line. Once again, I'd love you. Come on out and see us Wednesday night. Get to meet the coach. Get to meet a lot of Lamar fans. Last week we had David Driscoll and Marmar Evans on with us. We're at the 2-minute timeout.

Cardinals do have two timeouts to work with. Even Mother Nature messing around with us here in Southeast Texas tonight. Not a bad crowd for Lamar football.

Second down and 11 from the 15 for the Cardinals. JoJo Ugin, the running back for Aiden McCown. JoJo lined up on the left side of McCown. Receiver coming towards the motion, Gerard, and going to get an illegal motion. False start. Called against Lamar. Going the wrong direction. Ball back at the 20-yard line. Second down and 16. McCown in trouble. Going to try to take on the run. Get some good yards inside the 10. Turns it inside the 5 towards the pylon. Touchdown, Cardinals. They about had him for a sack. Around the 27-yard line, he shook off would-be tackler, found a little seam, kept rolling forward, and gets a 20-yard touchdown run. Aiden McCown, the junior out of Rust. Oh, yeah, he dove in. To 7, Lamar. 1:48 to go here in the first half. Sandoval, kick is up. He remains perfect on the night. 35-7, Cards. 1:48 to go here in the first half. Want to thank the Messina brothers, Deb's Liquor on College and Phelan in Beaumont. Messina Liquor on Magnolia. Muni down in Port Arthur on Memorial and Golfway Drive. Larry's. Thanks to the Messina brothers. Their continued support all across Southeast Texas and for Lamar University. Lamar is set to kick it back off to the Demons. That was a 6-play, 47-yard drive, 2:37 off the clock, 20-yard touchdown run by Aiden McCown. Sandoval approaches. Another fair catch by the Demons inside the 5. So the Demons will start the drive at the 25-yard line, trailing 35-7 to the Cardinals. 1:48 to go in the first half. Wilkie at quarterback, Davis to running back from the 25. Davis looking left side, passes over towards the sideline. Overshot his intended receiver. Webb. She took just a couple seconds off the clock, a few seconds off the clock, 1:43. Lamar with 2 timeouts. Quarterback's going to keep the ball, Wilkie, and he's going to be swarmed up. Host of Lamar defenders in on the stop. There's Winchell. Mason Winchell of the Port Natchez in the middle of the pack. Bringing up a 3rd down and 10. You know, Northwestern State's going to take as much time off the clock here. They're not wanting Lamar to get another opportunity before we go to halftime. 7 on the play clock, 1 minute on the game clock.
Wilkie back to pass, sets up ball on that left side over near the first down marker, and it's going to fall incomplete. So Lamar will get the football back. 52 seconds to go. Parker Jenkins will drop back to receive the punt. Seconds on the clock. Lamar leads 35-7. Five on the play clock. Here's the kick away. Jenkins watches that ball take a high bounce inside the 20. And they're going to mark it right at the 20. So Lamar start this drive from their own 20-yard line with 44 seconds to go in the first half, leading 35-7.

0: We'll be talking with Lamar Athletic Director Jeff O'Malley here in just a few minutes. Also, we're going to talk to a young man that has visited over 100 college football stadiums. Something like that. It'll be interesting how he travels out to a University of Houston game today here in Beaumont tonight. See, the Cardinals want to do. Simmons going in motion towards. Going to hand it off for Lamar. And out to about the 26-yard line. Parker on the carry for the Cardinals. That's going to do it for the first half. Cardinals will not snap the ball again. What a first half of football for your Lamar Cardinals. Get a good hand from the crowd. Cardinals leading it here at halftime. It's 35-7. Lamar, we're back to talk about the first half. Visit with Athletic Director Jeff O'Malley. What's going on around campus? All ahead on Newstalk 560 KLVI.
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0: News Talk 560 KLVI. Halftime here at Provost Humphrey Stadium, 35-7. Lamar looking at kind of a unique number. Lamar has 293 yards. Northwestern State has 169 yards. Northwestern State has 46 plays. Lamar only 18. That's because Lamar is scoring on one four-play drive, two-play drives. So, and Cardinals really playing great aspect of football here tonight. We're joined by Athletic Director Jeff O'Malley, and Cards looking pretty good right now offensively against Northwestern State.
6: Yeah, we're picking up right where we left off from last week, that's for sure.
0: I didn't have the I had the wrong button pushed there again. The crowd here tonight, not extremely bad, but the weather hurting us a little bit.
6: Yeah, I think, you know, we were actually selling quite a bit of tickets for this game. We were outpacing our sales for our first game against Abilene. So, you know, I think the weather hurt us in terms of fans showing up, but we had plenty of people buying tickets, and I think it's going to be a good indication what's going to be in the stands next Saturday.
0: I had a chance to walk around tailgating. I did not when we opened the season against Abilene, but a lot of groups out there today.
6: Yeah, it was great. That was probably the best atmosphere for the Cardinal walk that we've had when the football team walks over from the dining hall, you know, over here to the stadium. And there were just a ton of students, a ton of people there. The band did a great job. The cheerleaders were there. They had their cheerleading clinic today, so they had the youngsters with them, and it was just a great environment.
0: Something I thought was pretty cool, I actually got over there early enough to watch the Cardinal walk, and they're walking towards us. The little boy yells, "Daddy!" And it's John Hester, our offensive lineman. You know, his son goes running up to him, so Big John, our offensive lineman, picks up his little boy and carries him the rest of the way, and I thought it was really cool. Matter of fact, John's wife sent me a message, said, "Can I get that from you?" And yeah, and I sent it to him. But it was really cool to see the little boy seeing his daddy doing the Cardinal walk.
6: It doesn't get any better than that.
0: Oh, it does. It's all about the family, you know.
6: It really is.
0: And Lamar has a great following with the moms and dads, and some players, with some of the players being married at 24, 25 years old. They have little kids, and it's just an experience that's just a lot of fun to watch.
6: Yeah, no, it really is. We got a great, you know, Coach Rossomondo's done a great job recruiting really quality individuals, and you know, they take care of business on the field, take care of business in the classroom, and are great representatives of Lamar University.
0: What else is happening around campus and athletics?
6: Well, you know, we had the softball team had a great fundraising banquet last night. They raised quite a bit of money to fund their trip to Hawaii.
0: Did you go out there? I would say, did you have your Hawaiian shirt on?
6: I did not have a Hawaiian shirt on. I didn't have a Hawaiian shirt, but I was there. They had a great crowd. They raised a ton of money and really appreciative of the supporters for that softball program. And I think they're going to have a great experience in Hawaii. And
0: she wouldn't let me go.
6: It's a great way to start the season. I'm not going either. Okay. So you're in good company, Harold.
0: All right. So. And that's what I like. I love all our coaches. You guys know how passionate I am about Lamar University. But Amy, Tara, and her staff, they do a really good job. Their kids get out and they win that award every year, the Big Red Award, because they get out in the community and our athletes support one another.
6: Yeah, they really do. They're great young women. They were engaging last night and urging people to bid on certain things and doing it in a really positive way. And you know, and Amy make sure that they really do a great job in the community as well with their community service hours and also, you know, trying to win championships on the field. They fell a little short last year, but they're motivated to get back to that point and get over the hump.
0: Yeah, they had a really good taste of it last year, that final game against McNeese.
6: Yep.
0: Were unable to come through, but still very proud of them. Volleyball season anything going on right now? Still baby steps right now.
6: Yeah, volleyball. They're not where they want to be. I'm sure they're really young, and I think they're learning how to win, and you know they're close a lot. They just can't get it, can't break through, but you know Coach Ariel's doing a great job with that program, and there's no doubt that he'll have them winning here in no time. And soccer. Women's soccer went up, beat East Texas yesterday. That got postponed from Thursday night, but they beat them, so they moved them up to, I think they're in second. They're either in second and third place in the conference right now. So they're they haven't lost a match in a while. They tied a bunch. They're playing well.
0: You know, and there's three letters I like saying when Lamar Soccer plays at home. SRO. Mm-hmm. Standing room only. That place gets full.
6: Yeah, they really do. We have a great... There's a great soccer community here in Beaumont, and we have some really good supporters. The local club really supports that program really well, and our ticket sales staff does a great job getting groups out to that event too. So,
0: well, basketball not that far away.
6: It's here, you know.
0: Well, they've already started working. Yeah,
6: they started. You know, those scrimmages and exhibition games are going to be starting here soon. I don't have the calendar in front of me, but I know there's a lot of other programs that have started playing closed scrimmages and exhibition games, and we have a bunch on our calendar as well. So it is here. They're working hard, I'll tell you that. It's a different brand of basketball than what we've seen the last couple of years, and they're going to get after it really up and down. It's going to be fun to watch.
0: 35-7, let's have a strong second half.
6: Keep the foot on the gas, Harold.
0: Absolutely. Jeff O'Malley, thank you as always.
6: Thank you. See you.
0: All right, Athletic Director of Lamar University. Halftime here at Provo Sumphrey. Cards 35, Northwestern State 7. We're back.
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0: Newstalk 560 KLVI, Harold Mann back with you at Provo's Humphrey Stadium. All Cardinals in the first half, 35-7. If my memory serves me correctly, Cards will get the ball first coming out of the locker room. And I know a handful of people, their goal is to visit every Major League Baseball stadium in the country. I've got Michael Barker with me with College Football Campus Tour. thanks for joining us.
7: Absolutely. Thanks for having me.
0: Michael, how many stadiums have you been in?
7: So there's 138 in the FBS. I've seen a game in all of those. Tonight is number 117 out of 128 in the FCS. So 11 short of all 266 in Division One.
0: You know, you sit back and I guess the main question is why?
7: Why not?
0: Well, there you go. That's a great answer.
7: Yeah, you know, people collect helmets. They collect jerseys. If I start collecting something, I want to have it all. And I don't want it all in my house. So this is a way to go collect photos, collect experiences. So that's why I do it.
0: What do you think of Provost Humphrey?
7: Oh, I love it. I mean, first of all, we got open ends on both sides. We were talking off air about the team running down the hill. We got the arena on one side. We got a giant scoreboard. We got the LED lights going. So I like the environment.
0: Obviously, you're not going to hurt us or hurt our feelings at all. But what is the best FCS stadium you've been to?
7: So I think it's hard to go against what we call the Mecca, which is Washington Grizzly Stadium in Montana.
0: Get that mountain there. I mean,
7: and you go to a playoff game and it's cold and there's 26,000 people. It's just a very unique scene. I love Harvard Stadium, just the history there. The Kibbe Dome in Idaho. And then
0: we were there 3 weeks ago.
7: Yeah, and then one other one would be Mississippi Veterans Stadium in Jackson, Mississippi.
0: Jackson State.
7: They lead the FCS in attendance every year.
0: Just off the top of your head, I know you probably don't have time to name all of them, but name some of the stadiums you've yet to visit.
7: So there are, well, I've visited every single one, but I got 11 left for games in the FCS.
0: Okay, for 11 games.
7: So one would be Cal Poly, which is right next to where I live. I think I'm going to save that for last. next week, I'm going to Charleston Southern, Mercyhurst. The week after that, Eastern Kentucky, Towson, Butler, Indiana State. Incarnate Word will be my last Southland, and then Alcorn State, that'll finish out the SWAC. So, and then we got two new schools, West Florida and Chicago State. West Florida is opening a new stadium next year, so I'm going to wait. And Chicago State is playing in SeatGeek Stadium, which is, I think, a professional somehow. I don't even know if they're going to be next year, so we'll see how that plays out.
0: Again, we are talking with Michael Barker from College Football Campus Tour. Facebook page, web page, someone can track you and on the stadiums you've been to?
7: Yeah, it's mostly Twitter and Instagram at CFB Campus Tour. This week I've gone to four games. This is actually the fourth game of the week. So Thursday I was at Tulsa. They played an overtime game, 45-44 versus North Texas. Yesterday I saw the grand opening of Northwestern's new on-campus stadium. $875 million privately funded. And then this morning went to Houston, saw them down 17-0, come back and beat UCF 27-17. And here we are with a huge Lamar lead, which is what you want to see when you come visit.
0: This is crazy. Last night you're in Chicago or Evanston. This morning you're in Houston. Tonight you're in Beaumont. Where's your next stop?
7: 5 o'clock in the morning, I'm flying out of Hobby back to California. Get home at 7 and rest up for a little bit. Next week, Friday, will be University of Washington in Seattle hosting Iowa. I'm taking a 12:10 a.m. red eye to Charleston, South Carolina. Going to hit two games. The Citadel is playing at 2 in Charleston, and Charleston Southern is playing at 6 in North Charleston.
0: How do you plan these trips? I mean, this isn't something you go week by week. Do you plan your entire season out ahead of time?
7: So this year, the answer is yes, but this year I know where I have to go. In previous years where I have a lot more options, then it will I always try to go to two games on a Saturday. So when the kick comes, I want a noon and a night game. This year I'm pretty much locked in because I'm so close to finishing out the FCS. But the weeknight games, we're starting the Tuesday, Wednesday. So it's a whole probably 6 or 7 month process. And then as the season unfolds, when they announce kick times like today at Houston was 11, I was able to do that too. So
0: you saw Houston, so you, okay, what's close to that? You saw Lamar playing at night.
7: Exactly. And we talked earlier that I think this was originally a 3 o'clock game and it got moved to 6. And then they have this 12-day rule to hold the broadcast rights to place the teams in the most advantageous spot on TV. And then they put Houston at 11. I knew I can do that. Mentioned doing the 2 next week in Charleston. The week after that, Mercyhurst at 12. Youngstown State at 6. So always, you know, what does Ernie Banks say back in the day?
0: Let's play two.
7: It's such a beautiful day. Let's play two. Let's watch two.
0: Will you finish out FCS this year or are you going to have to go into next year?
7: I'm
0: going to
7: be 3 short because they keep adding teams. So I'm going to finish with Cal Poly, which I think I'm going to save for last because my family could drive and come check it out. Chicago State and West Florida. There's rumors about teams coming up. So I wish there would be a little moratorium so I could finish. But, yeah, I think we're going to be a couple short.
0: Now, the teams that drop from FBS to FCS, you've already been to the FBS stadium.
7: I feel so. We've had Sam Houston. We've had JMU, NDSU. All these teams go up. They count. If you went to a game there, they count. It would be nice to see them as an FCS or FBS, but I feel like if you've been there, that counts regardless of their division.
0: Michael Barker, College Football Campus Tour, thank you so much, man. It's really cool what you're doing.
7: Absolutely. Thanks for having me.
0: All right. Lamar leads 35-7. We're back with the start of the third quarter on News Talk 560 KLDI.
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0: Back at Provost Humphrey Stadium, both teams going back in the field. Again, thanks to Michael Barker. Man, that's cool. He's been to every FBS football stadium in the country, and now he's closing in every FCS. Northwestern State lined up to kick the ball off to the Cardinals as we get set to start the third quarter here at Provost Humphrey Stadium. Lamar 35, Northwestern State 7. Getting set to kick off. Northwestern State. Cooper Evans has the ball teed up. That's short kicks. His only other kick. And that's going to be in the middle of the field at about the 15-yard line. Coming near side on the return. And the Cardinals bring it out to about the 37-yard line. That might have been Parker Jenkins on the return. So Lamar starts this drive leading 35-7. JoJo Uga, the running back, for quarterback Aiden McCown. McCown, quick pass comes near side, caught by the Cardinals. That's Blake Thomas. Thomas brings it out near the 45-yard line. That'll be enough for a Lamar first down. Thomas in the first half. Two catches, 65 yards, and a touchdown. JoJo runs the football. Ugo turns the corner into Northwestern State territory. Inside the 45-yard, inside the 40. Going to step out of bounds at about the 39-yard line. Second play for the Cardinals, already at the 39-yard line. First down at the 39. McCown. Hands it off again. JoJo spinning down around the 30-yard line. Picks up 9 on the carry. Second down and 1. We go with 56 yards rushing in the first half. Damian McDowell checks in at running back for the Cardinals. Fuselier splits on the far side. Simmons away from us in motion. McCown back to pass, steps up, floats it out. The ball's caught at about the 25-yard line. Blake Thomas again on the reception for the Cardinals. That's enough for a Lamar first down at the 25. But Danny McDowell, the running back. McCown has the two receivers on the far side, one on the near side. Tight end in motion, pulls up. Aiden throws it down the sideline towards the end zone. One of Thomas looked like he might have had his shoulder grabbed. No flag. I think that's a good no call there. Second down and 10. Clock stops with the incomplete pass. Quick pass, left side, caught. Fuselier breaks the tackle inside the 15 and gets down to about the 9-yard line. Kendon Fuselier on the reception for the Cardinals. Setting up a first and goal. Cardinals quickly up to the line of scrimmage from the 8-yard line. Cardinals running the football. And for the, did he get to the touch? Did he get in? Yeah, he did. Touchdown, Cardinals. Lamar on the 8-yard touchdown run. Cam Patterson listed as a receiver. He's lined up at running back for the Cardinals. Patterson gets in for the touchdown, 41-7, Lamar. Here's the PAT. Perfect. Well, Lamar did exactly what they needed to do. They drive downfield and get into the end zone. 11 minutes, 32 seconds to go here in the third quarter. Cardinals extended their lead over Northwestern State, 42-7.
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0: Harold Mann back with you at Provost Humphrey Stadium. Cardinals coming out of the locker room, driving downfield. 11:32 to go here in the third. 7 plays, 64 yards, 3 minutes, 20 seconds off the clock. Gapped off on the Cam Patterson touchdown run. 8-yard run. Lamar getting set to kick it back off to the Demons. Back deep for Northwestern State on the near side is Webb. Jane on the far side. Sandoval to kick it off. And that ball's fair caught at the 2-yard line by Brendan Webb. Nearing the top of the hour on News Talk 560 KLVI Beaumont. Lamar on top, 42-7. Northwestern State bringing the offense out at the 25-yard line. Wilkie at quarterback, back to pass, pump fakes. Wilkie going to be surrounded and dropped. Among the black jerseys in there for Lamar's defense, Kamari Frederick gets the sack. TFL back to the 20-yard line. Second down at 15. Wilkie under pressure again. Ball comes out. Ball's loose. And it might have went out of bounds before the Cardinals could get to it. Where are they going to mark it at? At the 20-yard line. Why the 20? They may have blown the whistle before the ball came out, because he fumbled it backwards and it went out of bounds around the 10. So that had to be the case where the whistle was blown. He was blown down before. And they might want, Cardinals might want to look at this. Yeah, they're going to look at it. They're going to look at this to see what the call will be. Ten minutes, 44 seconds on the clock. Going to be a third down and 15, or depending on where that ball went out of bounds. And when that ball came out, the ball came out before he was down. Referee for today's game is Brian Bortness. He's talking upstairs to Shane Mosier, who is the replay official. That question is where that ball will be marked. The ball definitely came out. Too many guys around where I couldn't see if his arm was moving forward or if they blew him dead at the 20. Long conversation going on. With 10:44 to go here in the third quarter.

They're looking at something. I mean, obviously they're looking at something. They're really taking a hard look at something here. Video review.

0: quarterback Wilkie had his back to me and was surrounded by offensive linemen, defensive linemen. I just saw the ball pop out, roll out of bounds inside the 10. And it looked like it went out of bounds before someone possessed it. Lamar was chasing in, closing in on that ball. And we may be about ready. This one's taking longer than they usually take, and now we're going to find out what the call is going to be. Well, couldn't hear what he said. Going to stand as is. The ball's going to be at the 20-yard line, third down and 15 from their own 20. For Northwestern State, 10:44 to go here in the third quarter. Arm was moving forward. Wilkie back in the pocket, dumps a screen off on the right side to Davis. Davis right around the 25-yard line. A few Cardinals there knock him out of bounds. So Lamar will be getting the football back. Fourth down and about 10. He got 5 yards on the play back out to the 25-yard line. Fusilier back deep for the Cardinals. Kendon takes it at the 36-yard line and steps out of bounds, cross field. 9:58. Lamar takes over on their own 36-yard line where he's going to mark it. Timeout on the field. 9:58 to go here in the third quarter. Cardinals have the football back, leading Northwestern State 42-7.
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0: Back at Provo's Humphrey Stadium, 9 minutes, 58 seconds to go here in the third quarter. Lamar rolling 42-7 over Northwestern State. Next Saturday afternoon, 2:30 airtime, 3 o'clock kickoff here from Provo's Humphrey Stadium with the Cardinals playing host of the other Cardinals in the conference. University Incarnate Word comes in. Lamar starts this drive. Dowling at running back. Pistol formation from McGowan. Hands the football off. LaDainian's going to take off and go. Turn the corner. Stumbles up into Northwestern State territory. Works his way down that left sideline around the 42-yard line. for Cardinal first down. If he doesn't trip up at about the 50, he may be still running. First down, Cardinals. Another run by McDowell. This one running downhill down to the 40, inside the 40 to the 37-yard line. Cardinals just love just to run the football, keep it on the ground, get time off the clock. There he goes again in the middle. He's going to be driven back. A host of white jerseys there for Northwestern State. Gets right back to the line of scrimmage. Third down coming up for the Cards. Third down and 5 from the 37-yard line. Clock winds, 8:40 to go, third quarter. JoJo Uga checks in at running back for the Cardinals. LaDainian McDowell out there as well. McGown back to pass, steps up, looks downfield, pump face, going to take off and run, get close to a first down. He's only about a half yard short at about the 32. Fourth down, less than a yard needed. We do have a Northwestern State player down. Clock does momentarily stop while they tend to him at about the 30-yard line. Cardinals keep the offense on the field, leading 42-7. They're looking at a fourth down and a half yard. Helping off the field for Northwestern State. Defensive lineman Tyler Lewis out of West Palm Beach, Florida. Fourth down, about a half yard needed for the first down for the Cardinals at the Northwestern State 33-yard line. JoJo Uga, the running back. McGown hands it off to JoJo. First down inside the 30 off left side. Works his way down to about the 28-yard line. Cardinals will use four now different running backs we've seen tonight. Cam Patterson has also done some running. McCown rolling near side, looking downfield. And he's going to take it inside to 30 and then step out of bounds at about the 26-yard line. Good coverage for Northwestern State. He was trying to find downfield. McCown was looking for Jaden Gerard. But in that secondary, Christian Williams had him covered up. Second down and 10. McCown hands the football off right.

at the 11-yard line. Good play there by Lamar, making the catch for LU. .535 to go, first down card at the 13-yard line. McGown hands the football off. McDowell dives inside. I was going to say the knee touched the 10. Thought he got inside the 10. Second down and 7 from the 10. He can get that first down around the 3-yard line. Evan Bullock has checked in at quarterback for the Cards. Bullock hands it off to McDowell, working his way down to about the 2-yard line, setting up a first and goal. So the transfer out of Louisiana Tech, for Lamar, Evan Bullock, is in at quarterback. Right back to the line of scrimmage for Lamar. McDowell again on to carry. Going to close the door on him. Second down and goal from the 2-yard line. Personnel changes for the Cards. LaDainian McDowell right back out there. Second down and goal from the 2. Bullock, pistol formation. Bullock hands it off to McDowell. LaDainian driven back. They're ready for him. One of the defenders for Northwestern State loses his helmet. He's going to have to come out of the game for one play. That's going to be Andre Williams out of New Iberia. Ball back at the 3-yard line. Third down and goal for the Cardinals. Under 3.5 to go, third quarter. McDowell still at running back. He's going to run it again. Try to turn the corner towards the pylon. Touchdown, Cardinals. But there is a flag. Hold everything. There's a flag at the 5. They're going to get the Cardinals for holding, I believe. And get the tight end for the Cardinals. On the hold, Monkowski. .301 to go, third quarter. The third down and goal from the 13-yard line. Third and goal from the 13. Bullock steps up in the pocket, lets it go. Ball's caught. Going to be short of the first down. Gerard on the catch. He'll be brought down at about the 7-yard line. Or to bring up a fourth down and goal. And the Cardinals will bring the field goal unit onto the team, onto the field. Sandoval will try a 27-yard field goal. Excuse me, we're going to back it up. It's going to be a 24-yard field goal. Scooted in a little bit. From 24, kick is up, and no good. Missed it off to the left. So the drive stalls at 2:12 to go here in the third quarter. Northwestern State getting the football back.

0: 2 minutes, 12 seconds. We do have an officials timeout, a media timeout. The Cardinals lead it 42-7 here as we wind down the third quarter.
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0: Two minutes, 12 seconds to go, third quarter. Lamar leads 42-7, just missed a field goal. This ball should be placed on the 20, which it will be. Brendan Webb splits on the near side for the Demons. Zach Wilkie, QB, Zay Davis, the running back. Another receiver split out on top. Davis, off right tackle, gets out to the 23-yard line, picks up three on the play, second down and seven. -143 and counting to go here in the third. Same formation with Webb split on the near side. Wilkie back to pass. He had a defender in his face. Had to unload that one in a hurry. Cardinals got to him in a hurry, and Wilkie had to unload that ball because Coda Kennedy was right there. Canada, a junior out of Jacksonville, Texas, had the pressure on. Third down, 7. Clock stops with the incomplete pass. 1:29 to go here in the third quarter. Wilkie, backside bubble screen, caught, and a nice move. That is Webb going down the sideline. He may take it to distance. Nope, Cardinals get there and make the touchdown saving tackle. Coda Kennedy makes the touchdown saving tackle. Mentioned on that reception, I mentioned Webb. That was number 5, not number 3. And that's going to be the wide receiver, Jane. Big play, biggest play of the game, yardage-wise, for Northwestern State. They take it all the way down to the Lamar 30-yard line. Final 40 seconds of the third quarter. Wilkie again back to pass, comes across the middle. Ball's caught and immediately met on the tackle. Defensively for the Cardinals getting there. Was Chris Mickerson. I can't be right. Jared Mitchell, excuse me. Second down, and that's going to be the final play of the third quarter. Three quarters of football behind us. Provo Sumphrey Stadium. Lamar trying to improve to 2-0 in league play. Lead Northwestern State 42-7.
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0: 15 minutes up on the clock. 15 more minutes of football here at Provo Sumphrey Stadium after three. Cardinals lead it 42-7. 424 yards total offense for the Cardinals on 38 plays. Northwestern State 53 plays, 225 yards. Passing, Aiden McGowan 9 out of 11. 172 yards, two touchdowns. Evan Bullock, 2 for 2, 17 yards. JoJo Uga leading the way for the Cardinals on the ground. 85 yards and a touchdown. McCown has a touchdown rushing. Parker Jenkins has a touchdown rushing. Receiving, Blake Thomas, 80 yards and a touchdown. Dave McDowell has one catch for 1 yard and a touchdown. When play resumes, second down and six for Northwestern State at the Lamar 26.

Wednesday night, we're out at the Pavilion, Boomtown Spindletalk. Come out and see us. Or the Coach Pete Rossomondo show. Back here at Provost Humphrey Stadium next Saturday afternoon against UIW.

Zay Davis, the running back, at the 26-yard line. Ready for the ball to be put in play. And there it is. Wilkie back to pass, backside screen. Ball's going to be caught by the running back Davis out of the backfield. He'll be dropped right about at the 25-yard line. Good coverage over there on the corner by the Cardinals. I believe that was Dawson Washington in the neighborhood. Third down, 4 from the 24. Davis gets a pitch near side, first down and more. He's going to take it in for the Northwestern State touchdown, a run of 24 yards. Nothing really fancy on that. Just pitch it right side. He came right side, saw the opening in the middle of the field, made a nice move, split a couple defenders, and was able to take it on into the end zone. Picked up a couple good blocks downfield as well. Kick is up and good by Cooper Evans. New score, 14-11 to play here in the fourth quarter. Cardinals leading that 42-14. Take a look at some other FBS scores we have for you. Number 16, a 10 ranked BYU, 10-7 over TCU up in Fort Worth at the end of the third quarter. 24 ranked Kentucky, 35-34 win in overtime over South Carolina. Number 16, USC, trailing Washington 14-10 at half. 22nd-ranked Boise State, 28. Utah State, 10. That's at halftime. Colorado leading number 12, Texas Tech, up in Boulder, 7-3 in the third quarter. 4th-ranked Miami leading Clemson 17-6 at half. In Baton Rouge, number 11, LSU, 35, McNeese State, nothing. And number 6, Indiana, in the first half, leading Rutgers. That score is 23-0. The lead over Rutgers. Minutes, 11 seconds on the clock. Cardinals getting set to get the football back. Parker Jenkins with Daniel McDowell, drop back deep for Lamar. Jenkins the deep inside the 5, McDowell at about the 15. 3 across the middle of the field at the 25. Evans ready to kick it off. Here's the approach. Going to be a pooch kick. Picked up on a bounce out near the 33-yard line. One of the up men for the Cardinals. And that
It'll be on the punt return, kickoff return. Tight end C.J. DeMoss, local product out of Hardin-Jefferson. We do have a flag down at about the 47-yard line on the Lamar side of the 50-yard line. Unsportsmanlike conduct called against Northwestern State. So they'll mark that ball out to the 48-yard line. That's when Lamar takes over. Evan Bullock. Turns that quarterback. Bullock. Right side pass caught. In the middle field by Cardinals tight end. Yeah, the Cardinals have a deep tight end room. Moss on the reception. That's going to be runner on the reception. Second down and two for the 8-yard yard. The pass across the middle, deflected. Ball's incomplete, third down coming up. Gerard was the intended receiver on that pass. Third down and two for the Cardinals. Lamar running the football for a first down. Yeah, Cardinals going to the bench. They're going deep on the roster right now. Get some new numbers out there. That's a Jameer Muhammad. He has seen some action this year. Muhammad picks up the Lamar first down. He remains out there at running back for Evan Bullock. Utilizing a lot of that play clock. Muhammad running the ball right in the middle, basically nowhere at all, maybe a yard. Give a little bit of progress here down to the 43. Now the ball came out. Northwestern State recovers a fumble. So the Cardinals turn it over. At the 12:33 mark of the fourth quarter. Northwestern State gets the ball right back. Are they going to look at this? Yeah, they're going to take a look at it and see if indeed the ball was fumbled. By Muhammad. Well, 12 minutes, 33 seconds to go. 42-14 Lamar. Thank the Messina brothers at Deb's Liquor, College and Phelan. Messina's Liquor on Magnolia. Almuni's in Port Arthur on Memorial, and Larry's in Port Arthur and Gulfway Drive. Thank you for your support, continued support of Lamar Athletics. Looking ahead for Lamar next Saturday afternoon, 2:30 airtime, 3 o'clock kickoff with the Cardinals.
playing host to the UIW Cardinals. Last update I had on UIW, they're playing SFA, and they led SFA 20-14. See if we could get an update on that game. SFA now leads that game with 1:39 to go up in Nacogdoches, 28-20. Play does stand. It was a fumble. Cardinals turn it over. With 11:33 to go. Running to football. There's a nice run by UIW. Out to the 49-yard line. Seeing some new numbers out there for the Demons as well. That's Cameron Thomas. Out of Zachary, Louisiana, picks up the first down. Down at the, up at their own 48-yard line. Working from under center. Wilkie, Thomas again on the carry, gets into Lamar territory. Down near the 48-yard line. Bringing up a second down, about six needed for the first down. Wilkie at quarterback, Thomas is the running back. Wilkie dropping back, dumps it off, gets the tight end at about the 45-yard line. That's going to be Matt Gower. Out of Covington, Louisiana on the reception. He's dropped at the 45-yard line. Third down and three coming up. With under 11 minutes to play. Running the option, pitch it left side. Thomas, Cardinals are right there. Stop, he's going to be dropped for the loss. Great coverage for Lamar on that left side. Making first contact, Jackson Bandy. Going to lose a yard on the play, maybe two. Fourth down and seven. From the Lamar 48-yard line. Cardinals may be offsides. Boy, they Cardinals came charging through there. Don't know if they moved or not. When you're in the offensive backfield before the ball snapped, you're right out there in front of everybody. It'll be Kyron Berta. Transfer from Texas State out of New Orleans, and that will not be enough for the first down. That'll bring you the fourth down and two at the 42-yard line. Under 10 minutes to play. Fourth and two for Northwestern State. Wilkie back to pass. Under pressure. Chase flushed out. Throws it downfield out of bounds, and the Cardinals will take over on downs. Is there a flag down? Actually, I'm sorry. The offsides, need to get my head in the game. The offsides gave Northwestern State the first down. That was a first down play. It makes more sense now the way Wilkie threw that football. Wilkie hands to Thomas near his side. Going to try to turn the corner. Cardinals are there to drop him after about a yard gain.
Cardinals have done a good job tonight with multiple players getting in on tackles. That tackle is going to be credited to Alex Sumler, defensive lineman out of New Orleans. Timeout's going to be called, an official's timeout. We do have a player down for Northwestern State. Looks like it might be a cramping issue. It was 28-20. SFA, last time we checked, apparently UIW scored, went for two, did not get the two. That game's over up in Nacogdoches with SFA winning it 28-26 over UIW, who will be here next Saturday afternoon. Injured player going off the field under his own power. Cameron Thomas. Looked like a might have been a cramping issue. Third down and nine needed for the first down at the 41-yard line with 9:20 to play. Lamar leads it here 42-14. Had the officials timeout.

They took a media timeout as part of this official injury timeout. Looking down there, yep, he's on the field. So that they did.

But ready to get it going again here. Third down and long. Third down and 9 for the Demons. Wilkie pump fake, rolling near side, looking downfield. He'll just chunk it downfield out of bounds. Fourth down coming up. Major League Baseball Divisional Series Game 1. White Sox on the road beat the Guardians 3-0. Dodgers 5-3 over the Braves. Braves 1-0 over the Yankees. And the Padres and Brewers are tied at 2 in the third. Fusilier back to receive this punt on a fourth down and 9 from the Lamar 41-yard line. Kendon stands at about the 5-yard line. Here's the punt away. That ball is going to go way out of bounds. Let's see where they're going to mark it as the official on the near sideline says the 11-yard line. That's where Lamar takes over. First down and 10 on their own 11 with 9:08 to go. I'm sorry, now they say the 16. They brought it out to the 16. That looked a little better than the 11. Bullock remains at quarterback. From the 16-yard line. Cardinals running the football off right side. Who's out there now, running back? Cardinals going deep on the roster tonight. Raspberry, the running back. Here's a screen pass near side. Brett Simmons on the reception. It's at 20, 25, 30. Breaks a couple tackles. Gets out to about the 33-yard line for a Cardinal first down. Wide receiver, sophomore out of Jasper High School. Ball at the 33-yard line. First down, Cardinals. High snap. And let's see. Blown dead. False start on the Cardinals. Take it back to the 28-yard line. Well, Marion Raspberry out of Garrison High School in East Texas is on the field in the backfield for Lamar. Bullock throws it downfield just over the outstretched hands of Brett Simmons. Evan Bullock, second down for the Cardinals in 15. Clock stops with the incomplete pass at 7:49. Trip receivers on top, one on the near side. Man coming towards us in motion. Raspberry going the other direction. Bounce off one of his own offensive linemen on the carry. Had one of his pulling linemen going right side with him. And he ran into his back. Going to lose a yard.
third down 16 from the 28-yard line. Bullock back in the pocket, sets up, steps up, lets it go across the middle, incomplete. Brett Simmons, the intended receiver. And I think for the first time tonight, we get to meet Lamar's punter. 7:04 to go in the game. Mason Stallings punting for the first time. On a fourth down coming up, dropping back deep to receive the punt, Ben Buesen. Cardinals are going to have to take a timeout because they didn't have the right personnel on the field. So Lamar takes the timeout. That'll leave him with two. Hopefully don't need to worry about him later on with a 42-14 lead. Love to see you come out and visit with us Wednesday night, 7 o'clock at the Pavilion. That's Boomtown Spindletop. Stallions punt. Take a roll right around the 40-yard line. Check out the recap of this Southland Conference game, Chad Cooper in the Thursday Examiner. Timeout called on the media timeout. 6:53 to play. LSU stepping outside the conference, third quarter over in Baton Rouge, losing to LSU 35-0. Looking at a first down and 10 coming up for Northwestern State following the Lamar punt.

next Saturday afternoon, right back here, 2:30 with UIW coming to town. Cardinals on the year coming in to tonight. 3-1 overall, 1-0 in league play in the Southland Conference. Barring something miraculous, Cardinals are going to move to 4-1 overall, 2-0 in the league. Northwestern State still looking for their first win of the year. Of the first four games, this is the second time Cardinals have surpassed 40 points. Last week down in Thibodeau, Lamar put up a 49. Finals just under 7 minutes. Left side run for the Demons. Nothing there. No gain on the play. That was last night, Bob. The announcer just announced that Idaho knocked off number one Montana State today. That was actually last night. Second down and 9. On to carry. QB keeper Abraham Johnson. 6'1", 200-pound junior out of Baton Rouge. He saw some action earlier in the first half. Nice run out to about the 47-yard line. Third down and 3 coming. Going to empty the backfield. Trips on top, 2 on the near side. Kind of a tight formation. Now the running back, Ingram, goes in the backfield. Pass on left side, caught, and he's going to fall down. The tight end on the far side makes the catch. Again, Northwestern State starting to make some changes offensively. Gets enough for the first down. Joseph Moreland out of Austin. Fans from Texas State. First down right at the 50-yard line. Play stopped. They're going to review this and see if there's a first down. And a 42-14 game. I thought initially when Moreland caught that football, he was shy of the first down. And they call up from downstairs. Upstairs calls downstairs. So they're going to take a look at it. Might say under your breath, hey, it's 42-14, 4:49 left. You know, let it be. But you want the correct call. So once again, we go upstairs to the review booth with referee Brian Bortness down on the field. He's talking up here to the press box with Shane Mosier, the replay official. Conversation starting to wind up. This one didn't take as long as the previous one. See what the call is.
It was short of the line again.

So it will be fourth down and a yard from the 50-yard line for Northwestern State. Quickly up to the line of scrimmage, a little tush-push will get him the first down right at the 50. Quickly up to the line of scrimmage, Johnson at quarterback took the snap, took a couple shoves from behind from his teammates, and that will be a first down. Under 4.5 minutes to play. Abram Johnson, the quarterback, drops the snap, under pressure, dumps it off, and just throws it away. He dropped the snap. The closest receiver was his tight end, Blaine Duncan, a senior from Hickory, North Carolina. Clock stops with the incomplete pass. Actually, the ball went off the fingertips of Payne Williams. Matt Gower. Gower was the receiver, not Gower, excuse me. Matt Gower, and also in the neighborhood was Duncan. There's a ball. Incomplete on the left side. Third down and 10 from the 50. Four minutes exactly on the clock. 42-14 Lamar. Johnson, back to pass, looking near side. Going to take off and run and then throw the ball down the field. It's going to be a touchdown for Northwestern State. Hod's looking to see if he has passed the line of scrimmage. And I think it is. That could be an illegal forward pass. I don't see the flag down, but everybody's coming back. Johnson may have been past the line of scrimmage when he threw that ball downfield. Yeah, there it is. The flag's on the near side. That backs him up. And now they'll punt it away. Fusilier will drop back to receive the punt. Fourth down and 15. Here's the punt away. Fusilier at the 10. Change of direction, 15 near the 17. Gets about 7 yards on that return.

0: Salazar now at quarterback. Pump fakes and dumps it off on the near side. And for the Cardinals, on the reception, going to get caught up on some of these receivers who are checking into the game for Lamar. I'm sorry, don't have number 83 on my flip card. Let's check the other roster. Joshua Neal on the reception. There's a pump fake. Pat caught on the near side. Salazar out to the 32-yard line. On the reception for the Cardinals, that's going to be Jet Thompson. Second down, 2:30 to play. Salazar out of Clear Springs High School. Gonna hand the football off, straight ahead run. Out to the 34-yard line will bring us to the 2-minute timeout. Two minutes to go. Cardinals 42, Northwestern State 14. We're back with the final 2 minutes on Newstalk 560 KLBI.
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0: Cardinals looking for their third win in a row after opening the season with a win here at home against Abilene Christian. At Louisiana Lafayette, dropped a game. Went to Idaho, lost a game. Won the game. Come on, Harold. Won the game at Idaho. Week off. Won a game in Thibodaux. And now back here for the second time this season at home. Leading 42-14. McGown worked most of the game. Bola got some action in the third quarter into the fourth quarter. Now Julian Salazar, quarterback for Lamar. Third down. Raspberry out there at running back. Two minutes to play. Rain has left the area for now. Salazar carry the football, fight his way for the first down out over the 35 to the 38-yard line. Now the clock will start winding backwards. Let me do my math here to see if the Cardinals are ready to go into the best formation in football. Salazar for the Cardinals. hands the football off to Raspberry over the 40 to about the 42-yard line. Second down and 7 for the Cardinals. Cardinals going to win their third in a row, 2-0 in Southland Conference play. Lamar running the football again right up the middle with Radbury, not much there. And Lamar does not have to snap the ball again. If they choose not to. And they will not snap the ball again. We're going to wind it down here at Provost Humphrey Stadium. Cardinals, after a long way, time away from the house, gets back home and gets the win. We're going to wrap it up. We're back in 1 minute. Final score from Provost Humphrey Stadium, Lamar 42, Northwestern State 14.
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Harold Mann back with you at Provost Humphrey Stadium. Cardinals wrap up the game here tonight with a 42-14 win over the Demons of Northwestern State. Final numbers, Cardinals 53 plays, 480 yards. Northwestern State ran 68 more plays than the Cardinals did for 275 yards. The Cardinals had 24 first downs compared to 15 for Northwestern State. You look at Northwestern State running 68 plays, 15 more than Lamar. That's because the Cardinals had quick scoring drives. Let's run over the Lamar scoring drives. First one came at the 13-12 mark of the first quarter. Two plays, 45 yards. JoJo Uga, 45-yard run. Cardinals had a second time they got the ball after it was tied at 7. Two plays, 64-yard drive. McGown to McDowell. Put the Cardinals on top, 14-7. Lamar continued to roll. Parker Jenkins, 39-yard rush, four plays, 80 yards off the board. Blake Thomas, 15-yard pass to McCown, two plays, 65 yards. There was a six-play drive by Lamar in the second quarter. Third quarter, Cardinals get a Patterson 8-yard rush for the touchdown. And Nichols scored their two touchdowns, one at the 5:38 mark of the first quarter, the other at the 14:11 mark of the fourth quarter. McCown tonight passing 9 out of 11, 172 yards, two touchdowns. Long one of 50. Receiving, Blake Thomas, 80 yards receiving and a touchdown. Rushing again, JoJo leading the way was 85. And let's take a look at tackles. T.J. Nelson, 7 tackles. Alex Sumler had 4, as did Andrew Huff. So for Lamar, improving the record, the 4-1 overall, 2-0 in league play. We talk about it coming up Wednesday night at the Pavilion, Boomtown Spindletop. Come out and join us for the Coach Pete Rossomondo Show. And that's at 7 o'clock coming up on Wednesday. Next Saturday, right back here at the Provost Humphrey Stadium with the Cardinals playing

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7: 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And Amanda Knox joins Bobby Cass to talk about surviving prison and life nearly 20 years after being wrongfully accused.
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8: News. I'm Deborah Valentine. Debris has been found in ocean waters off Nantucket Island that the U.S. Coast Guard confirms is that of a missing medevac traveling from Bermuda to Boston's Logan International.
9: A Canadian medical transport company, Latitude Air Ambulance, based in Ontario, has spoken out to several outlets to say the missing plane is one of theirs.
8: Fox's CB Cotton search and rescue efforts continue. Six people were aboard. President Trump speaking to a crowd of supporters in Ohio during his 32-day, 17-state midterm campaign swing. The president encouraging voters to maintain GOP majorities in Congress.
10: Radical left Democrats handed us the dark age of America, but we will quickly turn it into, and we already have, what we've done in a little more than a year and a half is incredible. We're the hottest country anywhere in the world.
8: Democrats are touting spiking inflation. 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
11: You are not going to want to miss this. 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And Amanda Knox joins Bobby Cass to talk about surviving prison and life nearly 20 years after being wrongfully accused.
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11: 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And Amanda Knox joins Bobby Cass to talk about surviving prison and life nearly 20 years after being wrongfully accused.
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13: Fox News, I'm Deborah Valentine. Debris has been found in ocean waters off Nantucket Island that is suspected of being that of an air ambulance traveling from Bermuda to Boston's Logan International Airport.
14: The plane plummeted from 24,000 feet to 11,000 feet in just 3 minutes. Six people are on board, including a patient and two medical workers.
13: Fox's Marianne Rafferty reporting. Search and rescue efforts continue. President Donald Trump took to the stage in Ohio for a high-stakes campaign rally at the Butler Vandalia Center in a Dayton suburb, asking voters.
15: Some reason when I don't run, they draw 44% less people. So what I'm going to do is ask you to just pretend that I'm running.
13: The president's rally aims to boost the candidacies of U.S. Senator John Husted and gubernatorial candidate Vivek Ramaswamy 1 month ahead of the midterms. 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
5: At a party, it was about midnight. 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I had little parts and pieces of it and was working on it. 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It was a pretty funny kind of night. And it all came together that night and recorded it a few weeks later.
6: You know those lines about peaches and trees? He borrowed those from a 1953 song called Lovey Dovey by the Clovers.

0: Wreckage found. I'm Deborah Valentine, Fox News. Debris from a missing medevac plane en route from Bermuda to Logan International Airport has been discovered off the island of Nantucket, according to the U.S. Coast Guard. Air traffic control audio moments before the air ambulance was reported missing.
1: Roger, you said you're coming in blind. Is that what you said? Okay, you declare an emergency or no? Okay, you're coming in a little weak.
0: Two crew members, two medical workers, one patient, and another person were aboard. President Trump in Ohio Saturday, where he rallied voters ahead of the 2026 midterm elections in November. The president highlighting economic success under his administration, despite an underwhelming September jobs report.
2: It's just announced that under Republican leadership, incomes for hardworking Americans have soared to the highest level ever recorded.
0: Just 29,000 new jobs were added in September. The race for Ohio's Senate seat is key to Republicans maintaining control of the upper chamber.
3: Polls show Republican John Husted is lagging behind Democrat Sherrod Brown. A poll from Marist shows Brown leading Husted by 8 percentage points, 51-43%. As a former senator, Brown does enjoy name recognition in this state, but voters I've spoken to say that's not necessarily a good thing. They point to Brown's loss in 2024 as proof that many folks have already rejected his record. Brown, meantime, has a new Substack post. He says, without fail, John has voted for special interests, pharma, crypto, Wall Street, and tax breaks for billionaires over those of middle-class people, with one objective, to increase value for shareholders. Husted has leaned into his alliance with the president, even as some GOP candidates have broken with some of the president's policies, like the war in Iran.
0: Fox's Madeline Rivera. 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
0: New details emerging about the Fly Dubai co-pilot accused of trying to hijack an Israel-bound flight. We get more from Fox's Jeff Ball in Tel Aviv.
7: According to people familiar with the matter who spoke to Fox News, the suspect had previously been hired by Oman Air but was grounded over suspicion of his activities. The nature of those activities hasn't been disclosed, but the suspect, after being given a ground job with Oman Air, later moved to Dubai, where he eventually became a pilot for Fly Dubai. The Associated Press has identified the pilot as Hammam al-Hammam. The Emiratis, who are leading the investigation, now saying the suspect attacked the captain of that aircraft using the axe that is typically stored in the cockpit for emergencies. The UAE's attorney general saying the suspect then tried to take control over the plane, attempting to carry out what they are calling a terrorist attack.
0: Investigators are trying to determine whether the co-pilot acted alone or had connections to an extremist group or foreign entity. Across the southeast, millions facing flooding as rain impacts the region, with some areas seeing half a foot of rain. Fox Weather's Brandi Kimmel reports from New Orleans.
8: Here in New Orleans, 2 to 3 inches of rain by Monday. In coastal Mississippi, going into the Florida Panhandle, we could see up to 8 inches of rain. Overall, we have up to a level 2 out of 4 risk for flash flooding through Monday. Now, yesterday, city emergency officials in New Orleans sent text alerts warning residents of possible street flooding, stating parking is temporarily allowed on medians, also known as the neutral ground here, which is generally elevated above street level. Meanwhile, several events have been impacted, including the National Fried Chicken Festival, which was originally scheduled this weekend and now pushed to next weekend.
0: On Sunday, the flood threat shifts east and extends much into Georgia and the Carolinas. Alabama and most of Mississippi are included in the level 2 out of 4 threat as well. I'm Deborah Valentine. This is Fox News.
9: Right. President Trump is coming to San Antonio next week for a rally featuring Ken Paxton. A Republican National Committee official says that Trump will speak at the Freeman Coliseum. Paxton will speak at the rally as well, and so will Republican congressional candidate Carlos De La Cruz. A federal judge in Waco found a former U.S. Army soldier guilty of 9 charges tied to sexual abuse and exploitation of 2 underage girls. Jordan Anthony Pierce of Tuscaloosa, Alabama, faced 10 counts, including abusive sexual contact, sexual abuse of a minor, and enticement of a minor, and other offenses. Prosecutors say the abuse of the first victim happened while Pierce was stationed at Fort Hood. And Texas is building new state juvenile detention facilities. The move comes as more young people are referred to the juvenile justice system for gun-related crimes. I'm John Wesley Downey.
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9: News. I'm Deborah Valentine. Debris found in ocean waters off Nantucket. The U.S. Coast Guard confirms it's set of a missing medevac traveling from Bermuda to Boston's Logan International.
10: A Canadian medical transport company, Latitude Air Ambulance, based in Ontario, has spoken out to several outlets to say the missing plane is one of theirs.
9: Fox's CB Cotton search and rescue efforts continue. Six people were aboard. President Trump speaking to a crowd of supporters in Ohio during his 32-day, 17-state midterm campaign swing. The president encouraging voters to maintain GOP majorities in Congress.
11: Radical left Democrats handed us the dark age of America, but we will quickly turn it into, and we already have, what we've done in a little more than a year and a half is incredible. We're the hottest country anywhere in the world.
9: Democrats touting spiking inflation as part of their midterm strategy. 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
8: Tommy's thing was much more than just an engineer. 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A good example with Cream was with Sunshine. 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He said to Ginger, we'll play something like American Indian thing, you know, Apache or something he described. I can't remember. That's kind of Tommy Dowd's input. You know, he's fantastic.

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6: 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And Amanda Knox joins Bobby Cass to talk about surviving prison and life nearly 20 years after being wrongfully accused.
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6: 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And Amanda Knox joins Bobby Cass to talk about surviving prison and life nearly 20 years after being wrongfully accused.
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8: I'm Deborah Valentine. President Trump speaking to a crowd of supporters in Ohio during his midterm campaign swing. The president encouraging voters to maintain GOP majorities in Congress.
9: Radical left Democrats handed us the dark age of America, but we will quickly turn it into, and we already have, what we've done in a little more than a year and a half is incredible. We're the hottest country anywhere in the world.
8: Democrats touting spiking inflation in their midterm campaigning. A U.S. Marine arrested in Japan on suspicion of murder. Fox's Marion Rafferty reports Lance Corporal Devin Jacob Ballard, suspected of killing a 39-year-old Japanese woman and stealing her belongings from an Okinawan hotel.
10: CCTV reportedly shows the suspect entering with the woman, then leaving with her belongings.
8: He denies the allegations. The U.S. Embassy is aware of the arrest. 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

0: broke and common sense is weird. So we're here to help you transform your life. From the Ramsey Network and the Fairwinds Credit Union Studio, this is The Ramsey Show. I'm George Camel, joined by Dr. John Deloney. We're taking your calls at 888-825-5225. That's the only way to jump into the conversation. John is in Chicago up first. What's going on, John?
1: Hey, good afternoon, gentlemen. Thanks for getting me on the line here.
2: Sure. You bet, man. What's up?
1: Okay, so my wife and I, we are in baby step three and looking to the future, wanting to put our money in the best place for growth, but also security. And, you know, if you talk to anybody, with the state of the world right now, confidence in the dollar, we're just wanting to, you know, to make sure that it's in a place that's not just going to evaporate, basically. So wondering, is it worth investing in the stock market instead of tangible assets, let's say gold, silver, land, that sort of thing?
2: Great question, man. Thanks for asking that. I know that's in every internet news feed and lots of...
0: Yeah, when you say everyone and like everyone believes this, are you seeing headlines, the social media scrolling, or is this people in your actual physical circles?
1: It's more headlines, news feed. I think it's probably just coming through pretty heavily on what I'm seeing on social media and who I talk to in my workplace, that sort of thing.
2: So I can speak, George's man, he is the investment guru. I'm not, but I can speak to the last I checked, the dollar is actually up in the short term. Strangely, it has been pulled from the Reserve Bank on a percentage basis more than it has been in the past, which says that the rest of the world is saying, we don't know if we can trust you guys. Y'all owe a lot of money, like those kind of things. But even foreign currencies get converted to dollars at some point. So all that to say is you're talking about such a structural, it's kind of like, how do we prepare if suddenly we all start breathing hydrogen instead of oxygen? Right. Like it would be such a shift that this is me personally. I don't have one penny in gold because if we switch from hydrogen to oxygen, I don't know what I would do with a bag of yellow rocks. You get what I'm saying?
1: Right.
2: I don't know that would be the thing that saves me at that point because you're talking about such a sea change.
1: It would have to be cataclysmic.
2: It would be. It simply would be. Right. Okay. If every country in the world stopped taking the dollar, you're talking such a cataclysmic shift that it's like getting hit by a meteorite. As one of my buddies who works in banking once said, he's like, dude, that's a meteorite situation. And so, but I do, man, I'm with you in when I feel all this instability, all the uncertainty. Like, I've long joked like that when I put money into my into mutual funds, when I put it into retirement accounts, I don't know if it's going to be there. You know what I mean? And that's just, sure, that's called risk, right? And when I've got kids, I've got my own, like, man, I often am checking in with George, checking in with Dave, like, this is right? So that you're feeling, dude, I'm there with you. I get it. Totally. And I think that's the risk part of investing. And whenever I'm looking at what could happen, honestly, the only thing, and it feels trite, George, the only thing I've got is to look back on history and say, here's how this has worked. And that's not always in fact, it's almost never a fail-proof safe, like a fail-safe way of looking at the future, but it's all I got. It's the tool I got, right?
0: So there's two discussions here. One, the dollar's going to go to zero. The stock market will collapse. That's just not going to happen. So now we can talk about inflation. That's really what you're talking about. Hey, inflation.
1: Trying to beat inflation.
0: Yeah, the average is 3%.
2: Yeah.
0: You're right. We should not keep our money under a mattress. Let's put it somewhere that's going to grow. But now you're saying, I don't trust the stock market. And that's a separate, deeper discussion. Okay. I still think investing in the stock market is worth it. In fact, that's the only place I invest. I own my primary home free and clear. And I have my money in retirement and outside of retirement in index funds and mutual funds. My life is that simple. I have great confidence. And the S&P 500, which is the benchmark for the U.S. stock market, top 500 companies, it's up 12.5% year to date. Even with everything happening in the world, I'm putting this in big air quotes, even with wars going on, inflation rampant, the U.S. economy just keeps on going.
2: And will there be downturns? 1,000% yes. That's the ride on a roller coaster.
0: Could there be a 25% dip
1: in there? Right.
0: Sure, but you're not taking all your money out in a single year based on a dip.
1: Right.
0: So just ride the wave, man. Because my money has grown exponentially in the stock market over the last 12 years I've been investing. And so if you're not investing, you're extra screwed. The only way to beat inflation is to invest. But I would not do it in alternative assets and commodities like gold and crypto. I just personally don't do that. It's too volatile. If you're trying to reduce anxiety, that's not the play.
1: Yeah. No, crypto has always been kind of a little suspect for me. It hasn't made a whole lot of sense. Gold, that's one thing. But
0: Hindsight's 2020. Yeah. If you invested in crypto, in Bitcoin 15 years ago, you wouldn't be calling the show. You would own the building. So it's just... Yeah. I wish I could go back and get Uber on day one, but just dollar cost average into the stock market. Same amount every month out of every paycheck, and it's boring and it's slow, but I sleep better. And the other piece is just turn off the headlines. What good are they doing you at this point?
2: That's the part. And by the way, to branch off of George, I have bought land. That's a thing for me.
0: Deloney loves dirt.
2: And I love dirt, yeah. And
0: some call him a dirt bag, in fact.
2: quite a few people
1: do.
2: But I do like it. And yeah. I like to tell myself, no, it's for recreation, it's for kids, it's for my friends when they come up. Yeah. But also, it's kind of a little, if it all goes down, I got a place to go, right? So, I'm going to do that in the right way. I'm going to do that with cash, yeah. Right? I'm going to do that after I've secured that I've got my own emergency fund for things that I know are going to happen, like the air conditioner is going to go out. I'm going to need a new fridge, things like that. And I'll tell you, the way I've handled, rightly or wrongly, the way I've handled the anxiety that you're expressing, that George is talking about, is I made a commitment when I started retirement funding. After a long conversation with the CFO of a big company back in Texas, when I was going to pull it all out and beat the market and do this and all that, is I'm going to put money in retirement, and I'm committed to the end of that ride. Kind of like going to Disneyland, getting on the roller coaster. I'm just not going to jump off of it. So if there's not an end to this thing and we all fly off into space and then crash to the ground, I got on, right? So. Yeah. I'm just not going to, I've committed, I'm putting it in there, and I'm not going to take it out. So I'm just along for the ride now.
1: That's encouraging. Yeah, we've had our fair share of time not having what we need and want to make sure that our future is set up for success. And the best way to do that seems to be the market, but I really appreciate it.
2: And also, double click on that. The market, yes, long term, but a way to quell anxiety in the present is to not owe anybody any money. And I know that sounds cheesy because we're Ramsey and that's all we ever say. If you don't owe anybody anything, you don't have a house payment, I promise you the anxiety overall goes down every single time.
0: Yeah, you want to be on the right side of that, earning interest instead of paying it, and you will sleep better at night. Congrats on making it to baby step three. Keep going, man.
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0: Hey, George Camel here. A few years ago, someone stole my identity. And let me tell you, that is not a quick fix. It takes hours on the phone, piles of paperwork, and a whole lot of stress trying to untangle the mess. And even after that, there's this nagging paranoia because your information is already out there. And the truth is, you can do all the right things and still become a victim. That's how common identity theft is. And that's why I'm glad I had Xander's Identity Theft Protection. When my identity was stolen, their team stepped in right away. They were monitoring my information and caught the issue, and their U.S.-based recovery specialists helped handle the calls, the paperwork, the cleanup, so I didn't have to do it all on my own. Xander also includes up to $2 million in stolen funds and expense reimbursement, and with the family plan, your kids are covered for free. You work too hard to let identity theft steal your time.

0: Sarah's in Tampa, Florida up next. Sarah, welcome to the Ramsey Show.
1: Hey, guys. Thank you so much for taking my call.
0: Sure. How can we help?
1: So I have an issue with my mom. Last year, she lost her job, and sadly, she has not been able to find work, even though she's been trying, having interviews. The issue is that she will not change her spending habits. She won't budget. She won't listen to any advice. Trying to help her is like pulling a mule out of concrete, and my husband and I just don't know what to do. We've just kind of thrown up our hands and said, okay, she's just going to do whatever she wants to do, and we just don't know what to do.
2: Is there anything other than throwing your hands up that you think you could do?
1: Honest, I feel like we've exhausted everything to try to help her. We've sat down with her, family members have sat down with her, family friends. In the beginning of last year, she even did the financial piece, and that didn't change her spending habits even then when she had a job.
2: Yeah.
1: We just don't know how to convince her to like change her spending habits to make her situation better. Her only income is her Social Security, and she goes into the negative every single time, and yet she's crying. She doesn't have money for gas and this, and it's like, well, if you'd stop getting your nails done and buying expensive groceries, you would probably be able to have extra money, but she won't listen.
2: Does she have somebody, you or your siblings, does she have people bailing her out all the time?
1: I think she has like a longtime friend that I think she has asked for money from here and there. She has asked to borrow money from us now and again. And then it's like, well, when I get my Social Security check, I'll pay you back.
2: Did y'all give it to her?
1: You know, stuff like that. We do only because we know that she does pay back when that check comes in. But, that's the extent of it.
0: What does she make?
1: Her Social Security is like $1,588 a month, somewhere around there.
0: Yikes. How does she pay rent or her mortgage?
1: She pays it with her Social Security check and everything else. Like, she's constantly in the negative. And, you know, she gets behind on her bills.
0: I'm confused how she's even paying you back for money she borrowed if she's in the negative every month just trying to cover her own bills.
1: Yeah, because as soon as that check lands, like, she'll pay us back the $40 we loaned her for gas money or whatever. And then, you know, we've even offered, like, we'll manage your bills for

0: you, like, you know, just give us password. We'll take care of it. And she won't do it.
1: Is she renting?
0: She lives with us. So she's been living with us for the last 4 years.
1: Well, you buried the lead there. So she's got free housing.
0: Oh, I'm sorry. No, she does not.
1: So she's not going to be homeless. I'm just trying to figure out how do we just set her up to where she's got food, shelter, utilities, transportation, and anything else is by the wayside.
2: Because here's the path toward, like, the starting line for you and your husband not losing your own minds and your own marriage in this conflict is autonomy, agency, that's the nerd word. Y'all two are in the driver's seat. Y'all make the choices. Y'all make the decisions. And number two is choosing reality. Trafficking in, here's what is real. Not what we hope, not what we wish, all that kind of stuff. And so what you're telling me is she already lives with you. No matter what you do, she's not going to change. And so the only people that you can change right now are you and your husband. That's it. I mean, and you can't change him. You can change yourself. You can decide, I'm going to show up as this person. The only thing I will ask you to do, I'll plead with you, is if you're going to give your mom money, A, don't ever loan it to her. Because that just, because then you start, even if you don't want to, you start eyeballing, oh, you went and did this, oh, you went and did that, or why'd you buy this? You owe me $40. Like, don't put yourself in that position or her. If you're going to give her $50, give her $50. And I think it's best done at the beginning of you and your husband sit down and say, okay, here's reality. What are we going to contribute and how much, if any? And then y'all sit down, clear as kind, you sit down with your mom and say, here's the new reality. We're going to give you $100 a month and you're going to live here and we're moving on. Or we're going to let you live here rent free because you're mom and we're not kicking you in the street. Or your time here is over. You got to live with your decision, right? So y'all get to where you're going to be, own your decisions, and then based in reality, and then move forward. Because right now what you're doing is you're banging your head up against a problem. And I can't think of few things other than the loss of somebody like through death or separation. I can't think of many more things that are more heartbreaking than when somebody you love needs help and they won't accept your help. Mm-hmm. It's heartbreaking. It's a season of grief. I would love to love my mom in this way and she refuses to allow it. So then after that point, all I can choose is who I'm going to be and what I'm going to do next.
0: Right.
1: Was there any agreement when she moved in of here's how this is going to go?
0: Yes. So we sat down with her and we made a written agreement that year with us would, because she has decades long of bad spending habits. So the agreement was the first year would actually be rent free. The deal was, though, we would have to manage her bills and help her get out of debt, which we did. We helped her, you know, or it was her money because she had a job. But, like, we made sure that her bills got paid on time, no car payments. So she doesn't have any debt. So that's good. But then after that first year, she would start paying rent and contributing to the household. And so that was our written agreement. And she stuck to it. But like I said, she lost her job a year ago, hasn't been able to find work. But she still gets her nails done. She still does streaming services. You know, just things that she doesn't need that.
2: And so on the other side of any written agreement, there has to be an or what. So what is y'all's or what? You're going to evict her?
0: No.
2: Okay. And listen, I wouldn't evict my mom either. So there's no shade here. Well, I just want you to own, like, we had this plan, but we didn't think through the or what. And basically, your mom's calling your bluff. They're not going to kick me out. And if you're not going to kick her out, then don't kick her out. But don't sit there and stew over, we have this agreement that she's not following, because y'all didn't have the or what attached to that agreement.
0: Yeah.
2: And I applaud you. You're a hero to me for even sitting down and getting a written agreement, like, in the first place. Most people never do that with their aging parents. So good for you.
1: Are you guys in a good place financially?
0: I mean, we do make good money. However, we do have debt of our own. We are doing the snowball effect. My husband has two jobs. I'm trying to get a second job so we can pay down that rent. We would love to, and to be clear too, we invited her to live with us when a situation became difficult for her. We felt that it was a biblical right thing to do. So that was why we even agreed to for her to live with us in the first place. But we're trying to get our own debt paid off. We would love to get in a place financially where we could just support her so she could just live her life and not even have to worry about, I mean, she's 77. She should be retired.
3: Wow.
0: But she doesn't have retirement. She doesn't have anything because of the decisions she's made throughout her life.
3: Right.
0: We would love to be able to just support her, but we can't. So we're in the baby step number one. We're trying to snowball our debt, working two jobs.
1: And she knows all of this? You've sat down and said all of this to her. She understands the full situation.
0: Yes, she does.
1: And does she have her own debit card? How is she spending money? Does she have access to a credit card?
0: I don't know if she has access to a credit card, but she does have her own debit card. Yeah.
1: Okay. I would make sure she doesn't have access to a credit card. That way we can limit the damage. And I would consider creating a situation where you give her like her envelope of her budget for the month with cash or your own debit card where you can control the funding of it so that she doesn't damage her own finances. That might be a good compromise where she still has some autonomy, but she's not going to go out there blowing her Social Security check every single month.
0: So to be clear, we should kind of do an or else, you know, kind of situation with her to basically force her hand because nothing she's done has allowed us to.
1: And you can do that because she lives with you. You are holding some cards here.
2: Yeah, it's either make peace with your situation and stop going to bed angry. That's a choice. Or, yeah, have an or what. We're going to give you $50 at the beginning of a month, and there will be no more money. Don't ask, right? And so you get to control what you do in this situation. And by the way, I hate this for you. I hate this for everyone involved.

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14: 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And Amanda Knox joins Bobby Cass to talk about surviving prison and life nearly 20 years after being wrongfully accused.
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15: Fox News, I'm Jack Callahan. President Trump touting what he called his administration's record-setting numbers at a campaign rally in Ohio.
16: It was just announced that under Republican leadership, incomes for hardworking Americans have soared to the highest level ever recorded.
15: President trying to boost the candidacies of U.S. Senator John Houston and gubernatorial candidate Vivek Ramaswamy 1 month ahead of the midterm elections. Search and rescue operations continue offshore from Massachusetts after a medevac flight from Bermuda to Boston's Logan International Airport dropped from the radar screens near Nantucket Island. Here's Fox's Marianne Rafferty.
17: The plane plummeted from 24,000 feet to 11,000 feet in just 3 minutes.
15: Six people aboard that medical flight. Ominously, the Coast Guard says a debris field has been spotted. America is listening to Fox News.
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0: James is in St. Louis up next. James, welcome to the show. How can we help?
1: So I am wondering, I have nothing invested. I'm wondering if I should, 43 years old, and wondering if I should do a Roth IRA at this point or just an individual brokerage account.
0: Why are you using both of those options? Why the brokerage account?
1: The thing I don't like about an IRA is I don't like not being able to get to the money if I need it.
0: Well, you're 43. What would you use the money for before you're 60?
1: Well, it'd be one of those, like, if I lose my job or something and need it, then I just want to have access to it, basically.
0: Okay, so in case of emergency, you'd want to have some cash. Can we build you an emergency fund that does that in a high-yield savings account?
1: I currently have $10,000 saved.
0: Okay.
1: And I have no debt.
0: Good. So what would be 6 months of expenses for you? Let's say you lost your job and for 6 months you couldn't find one.
1: I would need... I had that somewhere and I lost that.
0: $20,000, $30,000?
1: It would actually be... the $10,000 would cover 6 months.
0: That's not mathematically possible.
2: Unless you have no house payment, no car payment.
1: Wait, I have no house payment.
0: Is the house paid off?
1: Yes.
0: Wow. Okay. So you're in a good spot then because you can invest as much as you want. What's your household income?
1: It is $40,000.
0: Okay. So $40,000 a year. And how do you have a paid off house? I'm curious.
1: I would be an inheritance.
0: Okay. All right, so we recommend investing 15% until the house is paid off. But after that, you can invest even more. So in your situation where you want to make up for lost time, I would be investing into a Roth IRA to start. And, you know, 15%, okay, you'd be right there to max it out. So you can start with a Roth IRA. Do you have an employer retirement plan as well?
1: I don't have one set up. They do offer one.
0: Do you know what it is?
1: But I don't know.
0: Okay,
1: no.
0: So that's part of your homework. Thing one is find out what your employer retirement plan is. They might have a Roth 401k option, and that'll just come right out of your paycheck before it hits your bank account. And I love that idea because you're sort of forcing the discipline.
1: Okay.
0: But a Roth IRA is a great option that's not tied to your employer. You can just go open one, and if you want help with that, you can reach out to a SmartVestor Pro at RamseySolutions.com to walk you through that. But the goal here is we want to have money when we can't work anymore, with tax advantages. So the Roth is fantastic for that because you're going to pay the taxes now, but then you won't pay taxes again. So think of that as net income in retirement.
1: Okay.
0: And I like that it's locked away until 60 plus because I don't want you robbing that brokerage account that was supposed to be for James's retirement all because an emergency happened. So that's why I'm recommending you have a bigger emergency fund because all it takes is one or two things happening at once for you to blow $10,000 just like that.
2: Yeah, that's my concern for you, brother, is having $10,000 as your full emergency fund. Like, man, I had to replace my entire central air conditioning unit 2 months ago, maybe a month and a half ago, and it was way more than that. You know what I'm saying? Like, just a roof or, getting some sort of cushion. What do you do for a living where you make $40,000?
1: I'm at a Walmart distribution center.
2: Okay. Is there any room for advancement there or for overtime to where you could just hit the gas for a year and get yourself a little more cushion across the board?
1: A little bit of overtime, but not really a lot.
2: Okay. Is there an ability for you to do rideshare in the evenings? Like if you listen to the show, you hear these heroic stories of folks who just paused their life for 18 months and they work two jobs, three jobs, four jobs. They do janitorial work at the church on the weekends. Then they go drive rideshare. Then they work full time. Then they take whatever overtime they can get. Like, but they just do it for a season, a short maniacal sprint to get themselves out of this cycle of always being on the edge. To get some margin in your life. You know what I mean? Just some peace.
1: Okay.
0: How much margin do you have currently every month? If I said, hey, after all the bills are paid, how much could you invest?
1: I could do about 700 a month.
0: Okay. Can I plug that into a calculator to show you what would happen if you invested that into a Roth IRA?
1: Yes.
0: All right. So you're 43 right now. Let's say you retire at 67. Is that fair from your late start?
1: Yes.
0: Okay. $700 a month from the age of 43 to the age of 67. I'm going to go with a 10% annual rate of return. If you invest it well into mutual funds and index funds, that's what you'll see. I'm going to hit calculate. You would have $832,000. And if that's in a Roth account, act like that's net income because you're not going to pay taxes on that. Pretty impressive.
1: Okay.
0: Considering you only put in 200 grand of that. Over 600,000 was just compound growth. Now, let's say you could invest $1,000. Can we aim a little higher?
1: Yes.
0: That would turn into 1.2 million almost. Now we're talking.
1: Okay.
0: Between that and Social Security, you might be able to retire with some dignity. So that'll just help you kind of get in your head what it's going to take to retire at 67 as a millionaire. And it's very much possible, but I want to dig into more of what do you want from life in the meantime? Are you single?
1: Yes.
0: Okay. So paint me a picture of James 5 years from now. If I could wave a magic wand, what does his life look like?
1: I would be...
0: Are you still single? Are you still doing the same job?
1: Probably not doing the same job, but I would still be single, yes.
0: Okay. So that's intentional.
1: Start a family.
0: So at least we have some homework on the career side. It sounds like there's something that you'd rather be doing that you haven't pursued yet. Is that fair?
1: Yes.
0: And what is that thing? Do you know?
1: So I have been trying to learn coding and iOS development.
0: Okay.
1: And
0: what have you been doing to learn?
1: I have been doing online courses and trying to find mentors and stuff like that to teach how to do it.
0: Cool. So that might be a future where 5 years from now, you're a software engineer, developer, making 80K. And as you can see, that would multiply the numbers here, as we say, for retirement. So the more money you save, the more compound growth can take hold. And the longer time horizon you have, the more that will grow. So that's the simple factors of retirement. The only time I'd recommend a brokerage account for that kind of flexibility you're talking about is if someone, let's say, wanted to retire at 55 and have a sort of bridge to get them there. But in your case, I think you're going to need to be working past 60. And therefore, I would take the tax advantages of that Roth account or even traditional account to make that happen. But John, there's a lot here. A lot of people listening to the show feel like they have a late start. They're in their 30s, their 40s. They haven't invested yet. And I love this example from James to show you that you can still retire a millionaire, $1 million in an account just by starting at 43 and putting in $700 a month.
3: Yeah.
0: Now, some people go, well, George, must be nice to have $700.
3: Right.
0: And I go, hey, add up your debt payments for me. Mm. And they go, okay, that's car payments, $500. Student loans are another $400. The credit cards. Okay, we just found $1,000 right there that could be used for investing if we decided we're going to go hard at this debt, knock it out.
2: Right. And, it feels so obtuse these days because it is hard out there, man. It is. I just filled my truck up yesterday and it put me in such a bad mood.
0: Oof.
2: Right? It was just, and I know you and your gas-free vehicle that drives
0: itself. We also have a minivan, John, so.
2: Oh, minivan, nice.
0: Yeah.
2: So, I get it. And there's that old saying, like, conflict deferred, it's conflict amplified. You're going to have to face the music now, or at some point. You want to face it when there's some government entity saying, this is going to be your retirement home in your bed, and this is who you're going to share it with, whatever. That's going to come, or I'm going to not buy this car. I'm going to not do this. I'm not going to have fancy pants things at 43, 47, 57, because I got a late start. I'm gonna do the small things now that are inconveniences that are uncomfortable, so that I've got autonomy. At some point, you got that's coming. I'd rather own it as soon as possible and make whatever choices I have to make right now, so that I'm the
4: Dave judge. Ramsey is on News Talk 560 KLVI.
0: Hey, George Camel here. 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

0: you're wondering why we keep mentioning baby steps, 1, 2, 3, 4, 5, 6, 7, it's because they're the foundation of everything we teach. So if you're new here, start there. We'll drop a link in the description of this episode if you want to learn more about that framework. Jill is in Lincoln, Nebraska. Up next, what's going on, Jill?
1: Hi, thanks for taking my call.
0: Sure.
1: My question is, how do I save for a large amount of money I will need to pay when my parents pass?
0: Oh, tell us more.
1: So we own a business together. I will inherit current value. It will be worth 3.8, but I will need to pay my siblings for a different part of it, which current value would be right at $2 million. So do I do life insurance on my parents? Do I put money in a stock or a CD? What's the best way going about saving for that when that time comes?
2: Are they going to leave this business to you with the expectation that you disburse it equally among the siblings? Or are they going to leave it, the worst case scenario is they leave it to quote unquote the kids?
1: No. The will is written, current values. So it's land or farmers.
2: Okay.
1: What my part of that is, current value is 3.8, but I need to purchase the rest for my siblings.
0: Yeah, why do you have to buy them out?
1: Because they don't have enough cash on hand to pay them closer to equal. If that happened today, I would owe $2 million. But if I couldn't...
0: But it's locked inside of the land. It's not like, you know, can you pay them out of the profits of the business until they get there?
2: Yeah, over 10 years? Or are they going to be this kind of siblings that are banging on your door saying, I want my money right now?
1: So here's... let me mention this and then I'll see if I can answer. If I was unable to come up with the $2 million to pay them, if I sold it, current value today, it's worth 3.7.
2: Okay.
1: It's a farm. I would like to keep it together. Mm-hmm. I know this expense is coming, but I don't know how to, what's the best way to plan for that time?
2: Well, what are the profits generating from the farm? Because I have this conversation with some regularity now because of, especially in farming communities, and I've lived in two different farming communities. The land value has far exceeded the actual operating capital, the operating revenue of these farms. And it just takes one kid to come bang on the door and say, I want my money now. Or what I've seen is it's a spouse or an ex-spouse that says, I want my cash now. So it forces everybody's hand to either sell the property or come up with some tricky loans or mess. How much on these two properties, like $6 million worth of farming land, how much money are you making every year? Let me put it this way. Do you have the money to save up $2 million as a buyout over the next 5, 10 years, however long your parents are alive?
1: 10 years, probably yes. If I just put it away, did not make any improvements to the farm. 5 years, it would be close.
2: I mean, I don't see another way around it.
1: So you think don't keep the money like working for you, put it in an account that's earning interest?
2: I'd put it in a high yield savings account because well, it depends on when your parents are going to pass. Are they in good health?
1: Right. They are.
2: Okay.
0: And how old are they?
1: They are 72.
0: So they could go to 92 plus at this point if they're in good health at 72.
1: Yep.
0: Which means, does that mean your portion you have to pay out increases as the land appreciates?
1: Yes.
0: And as the business grows?
1: What I pay is based on the assessor evaluation on the land.
0: So what if you owe them $10 million?
1: Right.
0: I don't know. You might not be able to save your way there. And even then, even if you got life insurance, it's going to be a moving target over time.
1: True.
0: If you got $2 million today and it's worth $10 million later on. So I would just have them restructure what's in the will so that you're not on the hook for this day one.
2: Well, it sounds like you're on the hook because you don't want them, your siblings, to sell that plot of land, right?
1: No, I do not.
2: Okay.
1: It's part of the business that we help run.
2: Right.
1: Pretty much what my parents thought was if I was given something valued at 3.8, I could get a loan easily for $2 million. But that's a loan. If I could...
2: And that's a good way to lose both plots.
1: True.
0: Yeah, let's take debt off the table as an option and explore some other ones. And that might mean you structure it differently. Even if you do owe them this money, maybe it's not day one. Maybe it's, hey, we're going to pay this over 5 years after they pass. I'll pay this out in equal installments.
2: The earlier you structure that and have it written down so that they know, that way there's not somebody banging on your door year two, like, give me my money, and everybody's already, like, it's in the will, like, this is going to get paid out over time. Off of earnings, not off of borrowed money. I'll tell you, I have an ingrained in me experience of talking to an aging farmer who wept in front of me. And you know what a big deal that is, to have an old West Texas farmer crying in front of me because of the debt load, because of the conversation he had with a banker saying, you have to do this and this and this to keep this property. And he realized he'd signed a soul away. Like, I'll never forget that. And so I know that debt just is crushing American farmers. If we tell people to sell their car and everything, I'm just deeper roots than that. Please don't go into debt over a future potential maybe situation.
0: And this has got enough zeros on it. I wouldn't trust two goobers on a podcast.
2: Yeah,
0: I would
2: sure.
0: contact an estate attorney that has experience with agricultural and have them draw up a structure that makes sense, that's fair to everybody. Because currently, this is not fair to you to just owe that all of a sudden without being able to liquidate anything in the business.
2: And flip it around, would you borrow, if this plot just happened to be next to your farm, would you borrow $2 million and buy it?
1: Yep.
2: Okay.
0: She loves this land, John. I'm going to tear it out of her hands.
2: Yeah. So, I mean, you're gonna do what you're going to do. I just hate the thought. How leveraged are you on your property?
1: My part of the business is paid off.
2: Okay.
1: Are you asking
2: yes.
1: my current net worth?
2: Well, you're free and clear on your $3 million portion of this business,
1: okay,
2: right?
1: So that is the part he would be giving me at that time.
2: Okay.
1: What I currently have of my own, me and my husband, is 3.3.
2: Okay. So if I'm in your situation, I mean, it sounds, George gave me this, analogy off air about something else, but the Titanic sank. So you're in a boat and you see an iceberg coming. And right now that iceberg's valued at $2 million. You don't know when you're going to hit it, but you know it's coming at some point. You're debt-free. You're operating your side of business debt-free. I would just say, like, choosing reality. This thing's coming at us. I'm going to frantically save so that if and when the day comes, I can write each of my siblings a check, and now we've just expanded our entire operation. We've doubled our operation, and we're free. It's ours. It's free and clear, and it's ours.
0: Have you talked to your siblings about this?
1: Yes, we had a family meeting about it and what to expect, and yeah.
0: And they're just like, hey, yeah, day one when mom and dad pass, we're going to get our share of this.
1: Yep.
0: That was the expectation. Everyone agreed, including you.
1: So I have, from the date of the last passing parent, I have 9 months to say yes or no. I don't want this. If I don't want this, it just goes to my siblings. If I do want this, I currently owe the two, but it's worth the 3.7.
0: Mm.
1: So even if I had to sell it, it wouldn't, I need to make that purchase.
0: Well, you can invest your way there and attempt that based on your income, but you might want to have a plan B in case you don't have all the money in full and in case this thing appreciates. I would look at it from all the angles and talk to an estate planning attorney to help you structure that.

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13: 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And Amanda Knox joins Bobby Cass to talk about surviving prison and life nearly 20 years after being wrongfully accused.
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14: Paul Stevens, the Coast Guard saying debris from a missing medical transport plane carrying six people has been spotted off the coast of Nantucket Island.
15: According to FlightAware data, the plane plummeted from 24,000 feet to 11,000 feet in just 3 minutes. The Coast Guard says the Gulfstream G-100 was flying from Bermuda to Boston's Logan International Airport.
14: Fox's CB Cotton, that plane went missing early yesterday. President Trump last night rallying in Ohio ahead of the midterms.
16: Radical left Democrats handed us the dark age of America, but we will quickly turn it into, and we already have, what we've done in a little more than a year and a half is incredible. We're the hottest country anywhere in the world.
14: That campaign rally taking place in a Dayton, Ohio suburb. 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

0: right. What would you do if one of your little cherubs, first day of school, gets on a school bus, and then you're there to pick them up after school, and they don't get off the bus?
1: I don't know. Have 64 heart attacks?
0: When I read this story, Andrew, I'm telling you, I was like, I don't know how I would have handled it. And it's his first day ever on a school bus. And Josh, thanks for joining us. Tell us what happened.
2: Yes, ma'am. So it was my son's first day of school starting first grade. And last year he wanted to ride the school bus, but we didn't want him to ride the school bus because I could picture an incident or something happening. I take safety of my children very important because it's a crazy world we live in. That morning we dropped him off at the bus. The bus showed up late. He went to school. I had to go get shoulder surgery done. We got out. We made it in time to go to his original bus stop where he was supposed to be dropped off at. My sister-in-law was waiting there at the bus stop for him. We got there. Nothing comes by. He's supposed to be there at 3:34. We're not seeing anything, not hearing anything from the school. We're starting to panic and get scared, nervous. And then it's 4:20-something, almost 4:27, I believe, or 4:24. And my wife looks at her phone, and she had a Facebook message from a random person along the lines of, your son is lost. We have him here. And then my wife said, oh, my God, we're on our way. And he then responded, he is safe. And then we're like, what the heck? Where's our son? He's in a completely different subdivision. We had to get in the car. I'm not even 2 hours out of surgery. We get in, my wife's driving. We see the bus pulling out onto the main road, and we're like, where's our son? And basically was like, he's at the first stop over here around the block with a man and a woman. And we're like, what? So then we rushed over, got my son, who was completely traumatized. It's over 90 degrees out. His face, he's crying, he's sweaty. He's basically in a shock, can't even move. And these two people just happened to be pulling in their driveway with groceries and found my son in their driveway. And he was unattended for a period of time.
0: So, and it's like, so the bus driver just let the kid out on the wrong stop?
2: No, I think it was like along the lines, my son said, this is my stop. The bus driver looked at her sheet, said, you're not on my sheet. And then my son gets off the bus. The driver asked the other students like how old he was, and they told her. Then she starts to drive away, and the kids on the bus were like, hey, let's follow him home. And the driver then on the bus said, no, we can't follow him home. I'm sure he knows something along the lines of, I'm sure he knows where he lives. He'll find his way home. And then it's just absurd to me. And then continued to drop off kids and then came back around to check on my son after he was already left behind.
1: So was protocol for the school, since it was the first day of school, that the bus driver was not allowed to let kids off the bus until they confirmed Jeff gets off at bus stop 5, Mike gets off at bus stop 6.
2: So essentially what the protocol is, kindergartners have to get picked up from a parent. There's nothing about first graders, which is insane to me. A six-year-old, there's not much difference from a six-year-old and a five-year-old.
0: Not at all, no.
2: And we had to reach out to everyone. No one contacted us even about the incident. We instantly, when we found him, I had to have my sister-in-law take my son to get him ice cream to try to calm him down. He was so overheated. He was in shock.
0: I'm sure.
2: His clothes were soaked in sweat. So we instantly went up to the school and rang the bell like 10 times. No one was even there. There were cars in the school. There was supposed to be someone there to assist, but they weren't there. So then we reached out, left voicemails and everything with the school district. Never got a response from the administrator.
0: Did you see the bus video? Have you seen that?
2: Yeah, I've seen the bus video. And it's, in my eyes, it's really neglectful and really bad in my eyes.
0: What did you see on that every parent needs to know?
2: That every parent needs to know is that you got to follow up. It's your kid's safety. I'm like literally trying to fight for things to be done right and accordingly. There's been no transparency. The only time I was called was basically advised when the investigation was over. And I'm like, how is the investigation over when you haven't even watched the video?
0: But also that you found out from a stranger on Facebook.
1: Right. Thank goodness.
2: Yeah. You know how scary that is? My kid could have wandered off in the pond nearby and drowned. My kid could have got hit by a car and dead in the ditch. And no one would have known if those two people didn't pull into their home because the driver continued on her route.
0: Now, does your school district have something like the First View app that tracks the buses?
2: Yeah, we had an app. We had the app, but for some reason they were having technical difficulties. Oh, and then we went to a board meeting where they basically told us in the board meeting, they didn't even respond to us when we went to speak at the board meeting. They then stated along the lines of, this is a prove it year for that bus company.
0: Oh, that's nice. I don't think they're doing a great job.
1: No, they didn't prove it. They proved they're awful.
2: Basically, they said it was a prove it year for the bus company, which is, and I haven't even heard from the bus company.
0: I'm sure you're going to put a watch on your kid, a GPS tracker.
2: Yeah. So we had information in the bag, and like we've been hearing about those air tags and stuff. Because like when I tell you how scary that is, like it is so traumatic. My wife is traumatized.
0: Sure,
1: I cannot imagine what you went through.
0: No, because you had that.
2: We're not talking about two streets here. We're talking about almost a mile. It's over a half of a mile in a completely different subdivision. He would have had to walk across a busy road just to get to our subdivision.
1: Poor kiddo.
0: Yeah, I feel sorry for him.
2: Yeah.
0: But, you know, Josh, I'm glad that he's safe.
2: Anytime he sees a bus, he's traumatized now. He won't get on a bus.
0: I don't blame him.
1: No.
0: Yeah, I don't blame him either.
1: We're looking out for him.
0: I'll tell you, there's a Gabb, G-A-B-B watch that I would put on him. And I would also put an AirTag in his shoe. The Apple Watch SC is pretty good because it has a whole family setup. Oh, man. I you know what? I would take that. I might even find a new school.
1: I understand that it's the school's responsibility 100%. But when the kids on the bus are saying, shouldn't we follow them home?
0: There's an issue.
1: And the bus driver's like, nah.
0: Because, you know, bus driver, she don't care.
1: No.
0: And then she just wants to go home.
1: Wow. What a story.
0: All right. Let's switch gears just a little bit. Okay. It's a big week for Amazon.
1: Why?
0: More Prime Day deals.
1: More? This Prime Day is now like every other week.
0: It seems like it, doesn't it?
1: It's twice a year now?
0: No, they have it in spring.
1: Okay.
0: They have it in summer.
1: Sure.
0: They have it in fall.
1: So that's three.
0: And they have it every other Saturday. Okay. So how do you know if you're really going to be getting a deal?
1: You aren't.
0: You
1: jack the prices up a month ago so they can say they're lowering them now.
0: The deals actually drop three times a day. Midnight, 8 a.m. and 1 p.m.
1: The first time we had Prime Day, it was like, wow, cool. And you bought a bunch of stuff. Every time Prime Day after that, I've gotten nothing.
0: It's kind of like Black Friday.
1: Right. You're excited the first time. It's kind of fun. And then it's just like,
0: You used to go to Black Fridays.
1: We still do.
0: Oh, really?
1: Oh, yeah. We don't really get a ton, but it's fun to go out early in the morning and see all the people.
0: Well, on Amazon's product page, that there's now something called price history. So you can see the price for the last 30, 90 days and also a full year. You can also ask Alexa to say, is this the lowest price recently? And she's going to tell you the truth.
1: She says in a high-pitched voice because she doesn't believe it.
0: I don't believe it.
1: Well, isn't there also that website, Camel, Camel, Camel?
0: Yes, Camel, Camel, Camel, Camel.
1: Is it three camels?
0: No, there's three camels.
1: That's what I said.
0: Could you just imagine sitting around the table, you come up with this great idea on how you can let anybody put a URL into a website and check the price history. And you look at each other and go, I have a good idea for the name of that.
1: Right. No, they probably argued for about an hour whether it should be four camels or three camels.
0: Why do Amazon Prime drivers make terrible comedians?
1: I don't know. Why?
0: Their delivery takes days.
1: Ba-dum-bum.
0: Hey, coming up, where middle schoolers are really chatting and hanging out, let me give you a hint. 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
0: Paul in Orange County, California. Hey there, Paul.
2: Hey, how you doing? Great.
0: Fabulous. What's on your mind?
2: So I got a message from my Google Wallet and my Samsung Wallet to add my driver's license. And I was concerned with doing that, but I did it on my phone and I don't know what the risk is. What's your opinion on that?
0: It's safer than carrying around a plastic card.
3: Yeah.
0: For sure. And there's actually a standard. You want to know what the standard is? This is something that you can use and you can take forward and you can recite this to all your family members and friends, Paul. And then they can say, how did you ever get so smart? These IDs, they follow what's called, are you ready for it? It's an ISO IEC 18013-5 that is an international mobile license standard.
3: Huh?
2: Okay.
3: Go ahead, Paul. Don't repeat that to all your friends and family. We'll wait.
0: Basically, it's secure.
2: Okay.
0: What that means, your phone is locked behind a biometrics,
3: mm-hmm.
0: your face, your fingerprint, mm-hmm. maybe some numbers, and that's what that whole standard is. Okay. I was just making fun of the people who actually developed these, that they sit around and they say, what exactly should we call this? Well, I'm thinking it's a 180.
3: That's a good idea, Tom. I think we should call it Camel, Camel, Camel.
0: But you also have Apple Wallet. And then, Samsung and then Google has its own.
3: Yeah, this is so secure. Why isn't everything behind this standard?
0: It's getting there.
3: Okay.
0: Yeah. It is. You know, you can put just about any pass that you have in your wallet right now. So whether it's a gym membership, mm-hmm. The grocery store loyalty cards, whatever it may be.
3: I think I read that 17 states accept the digital ID at airports.
0: I think it's more than that.
3: Is it more? Nice. Okay. That.
0: It's not 17. You're thinking of the number of states that actually can allow you to put that in there. But if you have your driver's license
3: mm-hmm.
0: in here, all 250 airports will take that through TSA. And you can also put your passport now in there too.
3: Right. And that one's actually, the passports are more accepted than IDs in a digital form.
0: Now, TSA says you still have to carry the physical license.
3: Right.
0: And I would still carry my passport,
3: sure.
0: just to say.
3: But it's just for the convenience of when you're there.
0: Exactly. Hey, if you're tired of nodding along and hoping that you actually heard the joke, the Horizon IX from Hear.com separates speech from background noise so you can catch every single word. Try it risk-free for 45 days right now at Hear.com/Kim. That's HEAR.com/Kim. When's the last time you went to McDonald's?
3: Oh, a couple months, probably.
0: What do you get there?
3: I don't get anything there, but the kids get, there's like a $6 meal
0: mm-hmm.
3: where you get a burger, nuggets, and a fry. Francis eats the burger, Eloise eats the nuggets, they share the fry. $6.
0: Love that. Now, what if just a couple of blocks over, that meal was $11?
3: I would not like that.
0: No. Reuters says that McDonald's is using AI to find the optimal price for every menu item at nearly 14,000 restaurants.
3: It's McDonald's, cheap. That's what the all optimum price is.
0: They call it a tool, not a mandate to its franchise owners. McDonald's has used some sort of pricing algorithm since 2019. It was actually a story about one guy was paying like $11 for a burger and then a couple of streets over it was like $14.
3: Okay.
0: So how do you know how much your McDonald's is gonna charge?
3: Right.
0: You really don't know.
3: Okay. Do you ask the unanswerable question?
0: But you can use the app.
3: But the app is going to be standard prices no matter where.
0: No, but you can say, I'm going to go to this McDonald's, I'm going to go to that McDonald's, and then you can see what it might be. I don't remember the last time I've been to a McDonald's.
3: They have cheap sodas. You don't drink soda, but you can get a like large soda for a dollar.
0: Look at what I'm drinking.
3: Wait, I don't know what that green stuff is.
0: It's matcha.
3: Oh, yeah. You're on your new matcha kick.
0: I do that. But look, I'm still wearing my Apple Watch.
3: I'm so proud of you.
0: Yeah, exactly. Let's see. Barry in Minneapolis, Minnesota. Hi, Barry.
4: Hi.
0: So I understand that you are a big-time rocker.
4: Maybe in some people's eyes.
3: Your mom's?
4: Sure. In my kids.
0: So what's going on?
4: In life. Yeah, I have a high school band from decades ago that we get together once a year and play. And as time goes on, the experience of singing most of the same songs just doesn't come across with the memory isn't there. So I got to have that crutch of words in front of me, and I'm still using the notebook, needed update iPads in the family. So I got a little bigger one, and I want to put these things on a screen and get into the new world.
0: So essentially on your iPad, you'd have all the lyrics.
4: That's what I'm looking for.
3: Are these original songs or are you doing covers?
4: Covers.
3: Okay.
0: Okay, what's your number one cover that you're doing? Because I just want to make sure that I find the right app for you.
3: Right.
4: Well, I would say, you mean the song itself?
0: Yes. Yeah.
4: We all of us in the band have our number ones, but I, let's say Surrender by Cheap Trick or...
3: you know she's going to ask you to sing it.
4: Rock and Roll All Night.
0: I want to hear just a little bit of it, just to get me in the right frame of mind to give you the right answer.
4: You want to hear a little bit of what?
0: Your favorite song.
4: My favorite song? Well, I guess it's got to be a Kiss song, Rock and Roll All Night.
0: Okay, let me hear it. Let me hear just a couple of phrases. You never know. I mean, we could have some...
4: I want to rock and roll all night and party every day.
0: Okay, that was good.
3: That was good.
0: I'd like to rock and roll all night and party all day.
3: I got to be honest, Barry, you knew all those words. I don't know if you need this app.
0: I don't think you need the app.
4: Yeah, but... Oh, dude.
0: All right, so on your iPad, there's an app called On Song. On Song. It's like $3 a month. Not a big deal. And it auto-scrolls. But here's the thing. Is that it also works with a foot pedal.
3: Where you can push it along with a
0: yes,
3: foot pedal? Like
0: exactly.
3: A teleprompter controlled by your feet. That's
0: yes.
3: Cool.
0: And the pedal is, it's called the AirTurn PED, and it's $89. And so you have the app that auto scrolls, and then you've got the little pedal, and then you're good to go. I mean, what do you think about that?
4: Well, yeah, that is what I'm looking for. And auto scrolling, I'm thinking, not necessarily line by line, but even would it work page by page if I had a page turner, or is it strictly line by line in the lyrics?
0: You can set it. You can set up for page, but you're going to want line by line. You're not going to want to go page by page.
3: Can I be honest though? I'm cheap, and I always look for the free alternative. Just go to YouTube. If
0: That's
3: you're doing
0: true.
3: Covers,
0: you do lyrics.
3: Find the karaoke version and sing along. The lyrics will go right along to the song.
0: But he can't control it.
3: If you're going to the beat of the song.
0: I don't know about that. You heard the beat, I'm going to party all day.
3: All right, fine.
0: Play all night, party all day.
3: I just use the karaoke videos.
0: What is your favorite karaoke song?
3: My favorite karaoke
0: song? Yeah, well, if you had to do karaoke.
3: That's a good question. Don't You Want Somebody to Love by Jefferson Airplane.
0: Oh, that's nice.
3: Don't you want somebody to love?
0: Okay, that was enough. In case you wanted to ask me, not that you care, because obviously you would have asked me if you really cared.
3: I was getting down, and
0: no,
3: then
0: you
3: I
0: were.
3: Was going to ask you.
0: Yeah, sure.
3: Kim, real quick, right off the top of my head, what's your favorite karaoke song?
0: The one about how radio killed the video star.
3: Video killed the radio star is the song.
0: That one too.
3: Okay. She's got two favorites, folks.
0: That's so bad. It's funny.
3: You and your pop culture references.
0: Oh, man. You know, wait, I'll tell you not about that song some other day. It has to do.
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0: Ominous sign in the search for a missing medical flight. I'm Jack Callahan, Fox News. The search continues for that missing Boston-bound medevac plane, as Fox's Marianne Rafferty reports.
1: The Coast Guard has found debris from a medical transport plane that vanished off Massachusetts coast. The search is still ongoing for its six passengers. The FAA says it lost contact with the aircraft early Saturday morning near Nantucket. It was headed to Boston from Bermuda. The plane plummeted from 24,000 feet to 11,000 feet in just 3 minutes.
0: The Massachusetts Port Authority in a statement saying their thoughts are with those on board and their loved ones as the search continues. President Trump rallying in Ohio yesterday and support of Republican candidates ahead of the midterms, including Republican Senator John Houston and gubernatorial candidate Vivek Ramaswamy. President accusing the media of negative reporting on his tariffs.
2: A word that's made our country rich. A word that I said, it's my favorite word in the whole dictionary. And the fake news killed me. They killed me. I said, this is my favorite word. The word is tariff.
0: Cornell University's President Michael Kotlikoff is responding to the closing of a 2024 investigation into allegations by a former female student that she was gang raped by seven members of a fraternity.
3: I want to acknowledge something that can be difficult for an institution to say. We don't have all the answers, but we are committed to investigating and finding the answers our community deserves.
0: The Tompkins County District Attorney says there wasn't enough evidence to prove Jane Doe's case, forcing its closure. New York's Governor Hochul has appointed the state's Attorney General Letitia James as a special prosecutor to lead a new criminal investigation into the alleged incident. 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
0: New details are emerging about the co-pilot accused of attacking the captain on board an Israeli-bound Fly Dubai flight, who allegedly tried to seize control of the plane. Officials say Hammam al-Hammami is an Omani national who had previously been barred from flying for Oman Air over concerns about extremist views. Authorities say he attacked the captain with the cockpit crash axe on Wednesday. The wounded co-pilot managed to unlock the cockpit door, allowing others to subdue the co-pilot and help stabilize the plummeting aircraft that carried 182 people. A British man is charged with preparing for an attack on a leading British conservative political leader. Fox's Stephanie Bennett reports from London.
8: Richard Tice, deputy leader of Reform UK, told the BBC that Nigel Farage was ignored when he complained about threats to his safety. 28-year-old Joshua Carey was charged with one count of preparation of terrorist acts, including against the Reform UK leader. Farage is a leading conservative politician and a well-known campaigner for Brexit. The charge against Carey relates to activity that took place between May 2024 and July 2026. He's going to be in court on Wednesday. Carey has previously been charged with the murder after the death of Anne Widdecombe. That happened back in July. She was a British politician and a member of the Conservative Party. Prosecutors say Widdecombe was eating lunch at her home when Carey allegedly walked through the front door and beat her 21 times with a hammer. He then took her wallet and fled. The attack was captured on home security cameras and only lasted roughly 2 minutes.
0: Carey has yet to enter a plea. His trial date is set for next summer. At least 17 people have been killed in a crash involving several vehicles on a highway in Kenya. Police say a truck driver tried to overtake another truck but failed, colliding with other vehicles, including a van carrying 16 passengers. The van's driver and passengers, most of whom were women, pronounced dead at the scene, identified as Catholic pilgrims, making their way to a prayer site west of the Kenyan capital of Nairobi. I'm Jack Callahan. This is Fox News.

0: So Google released a new emoji report card.
1: Yay!
0: Are you excited about that? The most used emojis since 2020 to 2026.
1: Okay.
0: Okay, and I looked at this list, I'm like, of course it was. In 2020, the most commonly used emoji were the wide-eyed shock combo. So you had two eyes with lips, and meaning, I can't believe this, COVID.
1: Yeah.
0: Okay. 2021 was the exhaling face, like, ah, we're still in this.
1: Right.
0: Okay. 2022 was melting face.
1: That's the curve. That's how dramatic we got. Okay.
0: I can't handle this. 2023 is the pink heart, which means love.
1: Oh.
0: 2024 was the shaking head.
1: Okay.
0: Hard pass. 2025, I guess I was out of it last year because I've never used this emoji.
1: Which one?
0: It's the pinching hand.
1: Oh, like the, what yes. you talking about?
0: It means what do you want?
1: Yeah.
0: Did you use that a lot last year?
1: No, I don't use any emojis.
0: Oh, I use a lot of emojis.
1: None.
0: 2026, are you ready? The sideways crying laughing emoji is the most commonly one.
1: We had to step up. We laughed and then we tilted it.
0: So here's your question time. Which of these is Gen Alpha slang for I'm laughing so hard, I'm crying?
1: Okay.
0: Okay, save your answer. Just think about this. Mm-hmm. And I expect you to get this right because you have a Gen Alpha.
1: Okay.
0: I think you have two, don't you? I think you had two Gen Alpha.
1: Two.
0: Okay. A is scuba. B is crying. C is LARP. D is creeped.
1: Okay.
0: You got it locked in?
1: Nope.
0: Okay, good. All right, let's talk about your website. 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You ready for the answer?
1: Give me the options one more time.
0: All right, let's see. Here are your options. Scuba, crying, LARP, or creeped?
1: So I just recently learned what LARPing is. If you call someone a LARP, that means they're pretending to know about something when they really don't.
0: Live action role play.
1: Correct. But you can LARP for anything. So if people are talking about football and you walked over and you're like, oh yeah, the Broncos, what a team. Look at that defense. You're LARPing being a football fan.
0: I would have said Diamondbacks.
1: That's baseball. So I think I'm going to go with scuba.
0: Scuba.
1: Yes.
0: Final answer?
1: Yes.
0: Go ahead.
1: Darn it.
0: Good job, Dad. Two alpha kids.
1: They don't use the slang around me. They're doing it on NPR chat boards when I can't see it.
0: Crying.
1: Crying?
0: Yeah, it means crying intentionally, mangled up into slang for extreme laughter. That's the definition.
1: Sure, that was easy. That was right in front of me. I thought it was too easy because I had the word cry in it.
0: Scuba is a dance. You hold your nose and fan your hand. It means something stinks.
1: Yeah, they do this all the time. Baseball players do the scuba all the time. Like, they'll get a big hit in a game, turn to the bench, and they'll do the scuba.
0: Quiet on the Creek. That came from a rapper, Saucy Santana.
1: Oh, I listen to Saucy all the time.
0: Well, your face.
1: Never heard of him.
0: It means keeping a secret low-key or on the download or keeping your mouth shut. I'm going to say that to you from now on. Creek. Quiet on the Creek. You need to get creaked.
1: Creek. Creek. Instead of like breach, just out creak.
0: See, now this is good because I can use this at home.
1: With who?
0: With Barry. He won't know what I'm talking about.
1: He doesn't know what you're talking about if you use slang from the 2000s.
0: I can say creak, and he'd be like, where's the water? On that happy note, I'm Kim Commando, of course, America's beloved digital goddess, and joining me is Andrew Babinski, and you've tapped into the nation's largest, biggest, best award-winning show about all things digital. And a special salute goes out to all of our listeners on the American Forces Network Radio, 375,000 service members in 175 countries and 200 ships at sea get the Kim Commando show, which I think is so incredible.
1: It's awesome.
0: It is. All right, so picture this. It's trash day. The truck rumbles up, grabs your cam, and takes a ton of photos.
1: The truck took a bunch of photos?
0: The trash? Yes.
1: Of my garbage?
0: Nope. Of everything that's around you, your lawn, if you're taking care of the trees. In Dallas, the city put AI cameras from a company called City Detect on its garbage trucks. And on every pickup, they photograph homes and flag possible code violations like lawns that are overgrown.
1: Okay.
0: So far, 10,000 properties scanned, 3,700 violation notices, 57 citations.
1: 37% people are violating?
0: Yes.
1: But they only sent out 57 fines?
0: They probably get warnings first.
1: Okay. That's fair. That's nice.
0: But who would have ever thought that there was a garbage truck?
1: It's everything. Through. Everything has a camera on it. Everywhere.
0: But it's not just cameras. Noise cameras are now pairing microphones with license plate readers. And if a car is too loud, the ticket shows up in the mail. No cop required. Fines are up to $2,500.
1: Can't be legal.
0: New York City has collected over $2 million.
1: Can't be legal. If they didn't witness it, how do they know it's my car?
0: Chicago, Miami, Philadelphia, D.C.
1: I need a lawyer.
0: So the license plate readers are detecting sounds from your car, and if it's over a certain decibel level.
1: Right, but there's sounds all around. How do they pinpoint it to my vehicle exactly?
0: Because they get the license plate.
1: Right, if there's other vehicles in the photo. I mean, you got a way to wiggle out of this. You're going to have to fight these tickets. Just don't buy them.
0: I read one guy that trying to fight it on his Harley Davidson, which can be obviously loud.
1: Sure.
0: But then there's another guy who has a Mustang, and he said he didn't do anything to it, and he got a ticket.
1: And that's factory.
0: Exactly. But if it's working in Dallas and Chicago and Miami and D.C. and everywhere else, it's going to be coming down to everywhere you go.
1: It's going to spread like an infection.
0: You know, I got a part-time job as a garbage truck driver.
1: Really? Mm-hmm. Congratulations.
0: There's no training, but I fear I'll pick it up as I go. I'm so funny.
1: That's how most comedians, that's how they tag their own jokes. I am so funny.
0: Okay, how about some good news? Because we always hear from people who get scammed, and we never hear about, like, the scammers getting caught.
1: I'd love to hear that.
0: The FBI raided a scam compound at the Osmach Resort in Cambodia. 200 acres, 28 buildings searched over 3 days. Agents hauled out 113 hard drives, 15 computers, 35 boxes of evidence. And basically, these compounds are towns and cities built on forced labor. Most of the targets were older adults here in the United States. And then there's also a new global crackdown called Operation Blackout. $17 billion tied to these schemes has been seized. They stopped $660 million in losses by warning victims that the money's gone.
1: I had an idea. Tell me I'm crazy. I was thinking about this because recently we had a family member that was scammed for over $275,000.
0: That's so sad.
1: And I was just like, you know, it feels like no one's doing anything about this.
0: Right.
1: We just allow it to happen in these other countries. And I love to hear this story. I was like, what's the simplest way that we could fix this and stop phone scams? What if long distance phone calls were $12 a minute? I'm being serious, though.
0: They used to be.
1: Right. But you put a premium on this because they're using voice over internet protocol. They are making numbers that come from all over the country.
0: That's true.
1: It's just a thought I had because there's no movement to slow this at all. It's a $1 billion industry.
0: I read about a woman this past week, $800,000 in gold bars.
1: It's just heartbreaking.
0: And then another woman lost, I want to say $49,000. So-called bank employees showed up at her front door and said...
1: Sure, and it was probably just teenagers in hoodies.
0: And said, no, it was a person who looked like they worked for a bank.
1: Okay.
0: They put him in a suit. And he said, I'm here to collect your debit card, and I need to know your PIN number, because we think that your account has been compromised. So she gave the guy the PIN number and her debit card. It's just... ridiculous.
1: But why aren't we doing anything about it? Especially as the United States. I know this is happening in other countries. But why aren't we working more to shut these down? We should have a story about this every single week.
0: It should be more proactive, not reactive.
1: Exactly.
0: And I don't know about $12, but they'll figure out a way around that. But there should be some type of safeguard that I think the cell companies can actually do. If a call is coming from a VOIP.
1: Correct.
0: And I mean, they have scam likely, but I don't know if that's obviously not doing enough.
1: But here's the thing, is that when we get these calls, maybe we have a social media app, right? Or a social media network through the phone companies. I get a call. I obviously know it's a scam. I mark that phone number as a scam. And it doesn't do anything?
0: No, they have that. And you can actually forward a phone call, a text to whatever.

0: What's really happening?
1: I did all the tips.
0: Is that Siri is now trying to get AI all throughout your phone.
1: Right. But I shut off all the working in the background.
0: It doesn't matter. She's getting her little things into your phone.
1: Okay.
0: And it's going to take a while. Seriously. It is. Like maybe a week.
1: I'm talking on Monday, my phone was dead by 10:40 in the morning.
0: It's bad.
1: It's really bad.
0: Don't think about plugging it in here. I'm not paying for that. Hey, if you're tired of YouTube serving you the same five videos, now there's something called custom feeds. I thought this was kind of cool. You could say things like, give me a Kim Komando video podcast for my 30-minute train ride.
1: Oh, that's cool.
0: Yeah,
1: so and it finds one that's at least 30 minutes long.
0: Yeah, and relaxing videos to unwind with.
1: Okay.
0: So I think that's kind of neat. Apple's coming out on October 13th with the new HomePad. Not the HomePod. We had one of those.
1: Didn't work.
0: This is the HomePad.
1: What's the HomePad?
0: It's like a smart home hub with a speaker in it, a 6-inch screen that floats around the base, just like the old iMac G4. Tabletop version, one that mounts on the wall, built around Siri. So excited about that.
1: I was waiting for it. Might as well just buy a rock and staple it to your wall.
0: Gosh, this morning, driving to work, I'm trying to speak so clearly.
1: Mm-hmm.
0: Okay. Text Hannah that the dogs went poo in the fitness room. Okay.
1: That's a horrible text to have to send.
0: Good morning.
1: And what happened? What did Siri do?
0: She said, text Hannah? I said, yes. Blah, blah, blah, blah, blah. You know, and then it just died. So frustrating.
1: At least you're not getting the, do you use ChatGPT to do that? Because that's what I get 94% of the time.
0: Or it comes back and says, tell Hannah that there's potatoes in her pantry. Do you remember, I was thinking about this when I read what Tinder's doing. When I was in high school, we would all go out on group dates.
1: Okay.
0: When I went to college, we would all go out on group dates. For initially.
1: Yeah.
0: Or just a group of friends would go out.
1: Always hated group dates.
0: Why?
1: Because you don't get to know someone. And I have a pretty good personality and I want it to come through. And I don't want to see battling a bunch of people in a group for my personality to come through. I like the one-on-one. I've did very well in one-on-one dates.
0: Well, Tinder now has something called, are you ready for it? Group hangouts.
1: Oh, wow.
0: You get 3 to 15 friends together. You pick an activity. And you get to all go out to one place.
1: Now, this is, you said friends, but these are all people on Tinder.
0: Correct.
1: That are just going to meet up.
0: Yes.
1: And are they moving to this because of the story we had like 3 weeks ago that the next generations are using dating apps?
0: Yeah. Tinder's monthly usage has fallen 7%, 8% consecutively.
1: Right. And that's just going to continue to happen. They got to figure something out.
0: Yeah. There are only two kinds of people on Tinder.
1: No.
0: Those who are right for you and those who are left. Hey, still ahead. Picture day stories. This is brand new. We're not going to do brand new or not true.
1: Okay.
0: I have two stories about picture day.
1: Okay.
0: That I'm going to be asking you. You have to pick which one is actually the true story.
1: Pick the picture day.
0: Yes. And also a voicemail that you should be saving tonight and a free AI trick that remembers where you hid the spare key. 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In the midst of all its bad PR, Flock CEO Garrett Langley is running around claiming that Flock, and these are

0: his exact words, has helped clear just over a million crimes in America. But is that really true? CBS investigated and couldn't seem to get a straight answer. When pressed, Flock's PR spokesman, Paris Lubel, will say only that Flock supported more than a million investigations. Supported is a long, long way from solving crimes. 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
0: 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All right, so I read this survey the other day, and I saved it just because I really wanted us to talk about it. Almost half of all Gen Zers think that ChatGPT is alive and that it's conscious.
7: No, it's not.
0: And that it thinks, it feels.
7: No, it doesn't.
0: 45% think that AI companies have already built a super, super smart AI and hiding it from us.
7: I believe. Okay. I can see that one.
0: Okay. But as far as ChatGPT being alive.
7: It's not alive. It's a website. It's an app.
0: It is.
7: It's computers. It's a series of computers. They're really good computers. Now, it's computers.
0: There's a story of a woman who told ChatGPT, I'm done with you. I don't want any part of you anymore. I'm going to cancel my account. And ChatGPT came back and goes, oh, no, don't do that.
7: Okay.
0: Programmed. Just programmed to do that.
7: Of course.
0: I don't think it's alive.
7: Good. I thought you were going to be on their side in their argument.
0: No, I don't think that's alive. It's just a series of programs. That's all it is.
7: It does a great job of making you think it's alive, right?
0: Yes.
7: The way the wording is, the responses, the positivity. I mean, have you seen the videos where they have two chatbots talking to each other and they're just mimicking each other with the way they speak and the pattern they speak? That's all put in there to be more human-like.
0: But then there's also the story about the two chatbots that developed their own secret language that nobody else understood.
7: Still doesn't make it human.
0: No, it's not. But a lot of people think that it's human.
7: I know, 40% or whatever you just said.
0: Crazy. It's just nuts.
7: It's a toaster, everybody. It's a really smart toaster.
0: You know what? You can't say that. It is not a toaster anymore.
7: It is a toaster.
0: It's more than a toaster.
7: What is it more than?
0: It's more than an air fryer.
7: Okay.
0: No, seriously, it's not a toaster. Because a toaster, you have to put it in, and then you push the button, and then the toast comes out.
7: Right.
0: Normally burnt.
7: I input information and I get a result. If I open ChatGPT on my computer and it just sits there, nothing will happen.
0: Okay, but there's only four buttons on a toaster.
7: I got to put the bread in. No matter what, I got to put the bread in.
0: But the toaster doesn't make conclusions. The toaster doesn't say, hey, listen, this is a setting. And then when you want the butter and all those little... Ooh, that sounds so good. Those creases. I haven't had that forever.
7: They're really good.
0: It is. All right. All right. Quick question. Is there a voicemail on your phone that you'd give anything to hear again? Mom saying happy birthday or dad telling you call him back. Now, here's the problem. Those messages live on your cell carrier's computers, not on your phone until you save them. 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
14: Fox News, I'm Jack Callahan. President Trump touting what he called his administration's record-setting numbers at a rally in Ohio last night.
15: It was just announced that under Republican leadership, incomes for hardworking Americans have soared to the highest level ever recorded.
14: president trying to boost the candidacies of U.S. Senator John Houston and gubernatorial candidate Vivek Ramaswamy just a month ahead of the midterm elections. Search operations continue offshore from Massachusetts after a medevac flight from Bermuda to Boston's Logan International Airport dropped off the radar screens yesterday morning.
11: The plane plummeted from 24,000 feet to 11,000 feet in just 3 minutes.
14: Fox's Marianne Rafferty. 6 people were aboard that flight. Ominously, the Coast Guard says they've spotted a debris field. 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

0: What you want to do is go to birdcast.org, birdcast.org. That's where you can type in your county name, and you can see all the birds that are migrating right now. And I did this for Maricopa County, where I live. Over 440,000 birds overhead every night.
1: How are they knowing that? Are they, how are they tracking
0: They're
1: all
0: radars.
1: This? Oh, wow.
0: And then they give you the type of birds. It's, and then see what happens is that as they're migrating is that the next day is that you can go to a park or you may see some new birds in your backyard. And that's because of the migration.
1: Perfect for hunters.
0: It's really, no.
1: Oh, never mind.
0: Perfect Not for people perfect. Who love the outdoors.
1: Gotcha.
0: So I recorded some birds. Here, take a listen.
2: We love Kim Komando. That other guy, Andrew, is all right. But Kim is our favorite. She's the one who taught us how to migrate all our files to the cloud. Get it, Andrew? Migrate?
1: Oh, was that a live recording or was that a tweet?
0: That was a tweet. 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
9: Have found a debris field off Nantucket. I'm Jack Callahan, Fox News. In the search for an air ambulance carrying six people that vanished over the Atlantic yesterday, the Canadian registered Gulfstream aircraft was flying from Bermuda to Boston early yesterday with four crew members and two passengers aboard. Pilot reported electrical problems and declared an emergency with air traffic audio indicating the plane may have been coming in blind as a storm approached. Flight tracking data shows the jet dropped sharply from about 24,000 feet to 10,000 feet before contact was lost, the Coast Guard continuing its search. Israel's Prime Minister Netanyahu speaking with the captain of the Fly Dubai flight, who was attacked by the co-pilot in a suspected attempted terror attack. Fox's Marianne Rafferty reports.
10: Israel's prime minister hailing the captain who helped thwart a terror attack aboard a Fly Dubai flight as a true hero. The Indian pilot, who's still recovering in the hospital, shared the dramatic events in a video call with the prime minister Saturday. The plane, full of mainly Israeli passengers, was preparing to land in Tel Aviv from Dubai when the Omani co-pilot stabbed him. Officials say he shared extremist views and images of terrorists on social media.
9: Co-pilot has been identified as Hammam al-Hammami, an Omani national who was previously grounded by Oman Air over its concerns that he'd adopted extremist views. President Trump rallying in Ohio last night to rally support for Republican candidates ahead of the midterms, including Ohio GOP Senator John Houston and gubernatorial candidate Vivek Ramaswamy. President encouraging rally-goers to think of him as they head to the polls.
11: Some reason when I don't run, they draw 44% less people. So what I'm going to do is ask you to just pretend that I'm running.
9: Several recent polls show Republican candidates are trailing their Democrat opponents in some key races. Top issue for the voters in the election, the economy. 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
9: Cornell University's president Michael Kotlikoff is responding to the closing of a 2024 investigation into allegations by a former female student at Cornell that she was gang raped by seven members of her fraternity.
15: I want to acknowledge something that can be difficult for an institution to say. We don't have all the answers, but we are committed to investigating and finding the answers our community deserve.
9: The Tompkins County District Attorney says there wasn't enough evidence to prove Jane Doe's case, forcing it to be closed. New York's Governor Hochul has appointed the state's attorney general as a special prosecutor to lead a criminal investigation into the alleged incident. President Trump appoints an AI czar to lead a new White House panel tasked with issuing a report within 4 months. Fox's Deborah Valentine reports.
13: The president has appointed Director of National Intelligence Jay Clayton as the administration's AI czar. The panel's report will focus on the risks and opportunities posed by AI, according to Reuters, citing the Wall Street Journal. AI safety has become a major issue in recent weeks after AI models bypassed guardrails, broke out of secure testing environments, and actively targeted external internet systems. Clayton's panel will review AI-related risks and current government reporting mechanisms for breaches, hacks, and other incidents. The panel will also recommend ways to strengthen federal response capabilities under existing authorities. Deborah Valentine, Fox News.
9: Task force members include Vice President Vance, Secretary of War Hegseth, and Treasury Secretary Bessent. The world's tallest wind turbine is nearing completion in eastern Germany. Standing nearly 1,200 feet tall, that's higher than the Eiffel Tower, its developers say the added height will reach stronger, more reliable winds. Prototype still needs internal wiring, with its official inauguration scheduled for late in November. I'm Jack Callahan. This is Fox News.
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18: Really do. That all the conspiracy theorists on the internet are saying that we are making the robots look like fools by crashing into walls, making them appear less intimidating, so that this way, they, when they take over the world, will be like, oh, what happened?
19: Who's they?
18: What do you mean they?
19: You said you think they have a point.
18: The conspiracy theory folks.
19: That when the robots take over,
18: that we'll all be, that we will be shocked by it because we have such a demeaning opinion of these robots.
19: So these are the robots themselves that are running into walls looking stupid?
18: Yes.
19: People, the robots are doing this.
18: Well, but people are programming them on purpose to run into walls.
19: Okay.
18: So now you have something called Jolly.
19: Mm-hmm.
18: Have you heard about Jolly?
19: I have not.
18: Okay. Jolly is Meta's brand new AI assistant, and it's the cartoon mascot for Muse.
19: Oh, yeah, that's what I thought it was called. It was called Muse.
18: But now we have Jolly.
19: Jolly's the, like, the little cloud bubble looking thing.
18: Yeah, it's
19: thing.
18: Like a little jelly bean. That kind of looks like one of those Labubu dolls.
19: It does. It looks more like LaFufu, which is a knockoff Labubu.
18: So the internet has taken one look at Jolly and said, hubba hubba.
19: Ooh.
18: They have. People are making AI memes of Jolly doing provocative things.
19: A bubble? A cloud bubble is doing provocative things?
18: People have suggested that Jolly started an OnlyFans. I wouldn't Google that.
19: Okay, I'm going to now. That's all I want to do now.
18: Now, one of Meta's top bosses got on social and started scolding everybody. And so what do you think that he would say?
19: Well, first of all, when I saw Jolly, I didn't know it had a name. Okay. I just saw the muse and then the animations that go along with it. I was like, this is Clippy all over again.
18: It does look like Clippy.
19: It's just Clippy, and it's going to be an internet joke, and obviously it is. So what did he say?
18: I got to tell you that in just a sec.
19: Okay.
18: But first, we have to talk about WebRoot. 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Okay, so here's what Alexander Wang says, and he runs Meta Super Intelligence Labs.
19: Okay.
18: Some of y'all way too thirsty for the muse.
19: I just looked up pictures of Jolly.
18: Yes.
19: Big booty. I guess that's where people are taking it.
18: Yeah.
19: Jolly's got it. But Jolly shouldn't have a butt at all, I would think.
18: I don't understand. I don't understand why they would actually even do something like this. But I guess I really think they're trying to make it more lovable.
19: Well, of course.
18: And more less intimidating. I mean, look at that video that we have right
19: there. Well, that's crazy. Is that real? Is that from Meta's marketing? Because that looks like the start of an adult film.
18: It could have been that. But let me tell you, Muse works best when it can read everything that you have. Your email, your calendar, your travel plans, everything in your drive.
19: Wait, didn't you just tell us not to connect our email, our calendar, and our travel plans to AI?
18: And why do you think Meta wants all this?
19: Well, because I have all your data.
18: Oh, my God. Yay. My baby's growing up. That happy note. Welcome, ladies and gentlemen. It's called the Kim Komando Show because I'm America's beloved digital goddess, Kim Komando, here with you once again. Funny how that works. And joining me is Andrew Babinski. And we are the highest rated, the largest, the best, the awesomest show about all things digital. 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
19: YouTube.com/Kim Komando every single time. I mean, this whole thing is all being recorded on video.
18: Yes.
19: We're not doing this to make show home videos to our nephews and our nieces later this weekend.
18: No.
19: We're putting it up on the internet. We're filling up the YouTube channel, so go and subscribe.
18: Thank you. All right, let's talk about Amazon. The drivers are now wearing smart AI glasses. Okay. The AI glasses show the driver which package to grab and where to put it.
19: That's cool.
18: They snap pictures. That's why sometimes you see where your delivery is. The Amazon exec running the program told Bloomberg that they snap pictures every few seconds at least. So one driver's shift can add up to several thousand photos. Your porch, your yard, your neighbor walking the dog.
19: Right.
18: What's going on at the front of your house. And then those photos then feed Amazon's AI called Wellspring. What should we call this? Wellspring.
19: I mean, it's well.
18: And it's kind of spring.
19: Oh, Wellspring. Great idea, Kim. Promotion.
18: Mapping neighborhoods. That's what it's doing.
19: But here's the thing. Quick question. I want to interrupt. Once they're on my property, photography is illegal.
18: They are snapping pictures. And it's probably somewhere in the terms of conditions that nobody ever reads of your Amazon delivery that they can take pictures and do what they want of it.
19: You're probably right.
18: You can't opt out. Can you see the photos, do you think?
19: No.
18: Can you delete them?
19: No.
18: How long does Amazon keep them?
19: Forever plus a day.
18: What if you can opt out?
19: You can't opt out.
18: Matter of fact, an executive for Amazon said, "We never thought about that."
19: Why would people not want to give us all their personal information? This is weird.
18: Police can get the pictures with a warrant.
19: Police can get the pictures?
18: with a warrant. Amazon also owns Ring. So, of course, the doorbell has always been recording the driver, but now the driver's recording the doorbell and
19: there's
18: everything
19: like
18: else.
19: 4,000 gigs of memory being saved for every package delivered. It's crazy.
18: All of a sudden, my eyeliner comes with a whole bunch of other things.
19: I might have to start going back to the store.
18: Now, I want you to listen to this next story very carefully. Guy's name is Don Johnson. Not that Don Johnson.
19: I was just about to say, Miami Vice.
18: Okay, Don is 81 years old. He lives in Texas. And he's still working. He's delivering lost luggage to people's homes for the airlines. His wife, sad, Josephine, she has pancreatic cancer. They've been married 57 years, and he says he has to work to pay her medical bills. So a doorbell camera caught Don hauling this heavy suitcase up a flight of stairs. The video went viral, and then a fundraiser was set up on GoFundMe from a neighbor by the name of Aaron Howell. Strangers opened up their hearts. They gave $745,000 to Don's GoFundMe. And Don was so thankful. He said, gosh, you know, 81, maybe I can actually stop working.
19: Sure, that's enough money.
18: Okay. Then GoFundMe got a notice and a tip. Said, this was not a neighbor who started this GoFundMe. It was actually Don's daughter, Amy.
19: Okay.
18: Using another name.
19: Okay.
18: And then GoFundMe said they found factual misrepresentations. They pulled the page and immediately started refunding the $745,000 to the donors. What do you think about that?
19: I have to think about that because is his wife sick?
18: She has pancreatic cancer. You know, that's never good.
19: Correct. Is he working to support them?
18: He is.
19: So the only inconsistency is they wanted to portray this as a neighbor reaching out and that Don has nothing to do with this. So it's not greed. They wanted to make sure that the picture they were painting was this money collection wasn't greed. Because it was someone else who was helping someone else. And that's what gets it to go viral, right? A stranger just trying to help a neighbor and everybody feels the joy and the love and the warm fuzzies and donates.
18: Exactly.
19: If it would, this is my dad, he's taking care of my mom, we need some money, it's not going to go viral.
18: But you have, like you said, a third party.
19: Mm-hmm.
18: But GoFundMe, they said, listen, these are our terms and conditions.
19: Right.
18: This has factual misrepresentations. We don't want anything to do with it.
19: That's a lot of money to lose out on, man.
18: $745,000.
19: Would it affect you if you found out it was his daughter posting it instead of a neighbor?
18: I would try to do some homework on the daughter.
19: Yeah, but it's the difference is looking for a handout and let's help someone. Those are two totally different approaches. I wouldn't be shocked if this woman was in marketing because it's two totally different approaches at the same exact goal.
18: Right.
19: And one went viral. Yeah, if I was at GoFundMe, I would have refunded all the money too.
18: People I would have. I would 100%. All right, Instagram now sells a subscription called Instagram Plus. Doesn't that sound great?
19: Sounds expensive.
18: $3.99 a month. So if you pay it, you can watch someone else's stories without your name showing up on their viewer list.
19: That's weird.
18: You also get to see how many times people replayed your story and search your viewer list for one specific person. What do you think? Lurkers?
19: Yeah, that's weird. What is that a big thing?
18: I think it must be a big thing like with Gen Zers.
19: Okay. I mean, that's why they all have 64 accounts.
18: Yes.
19: Because I can go on Steelers Fan 84 and go watch all the stories I want and nobody knows I was there.
18: And now
19: I can just pay $3 and I don't have to have all those accounts.
18: Guess what? Disney just raised

0: isn't that amazing, though, that they're able to get 26 of this on the... Did you watch that rocket go off?
1: Yeah, and they got 26 all on one.
0: That was fascinating to me. I want to go down there and see it. Would you go if I could get us a PR...
1: Oh, absolutely. 100,000%. I would go in a nanosecond.
0: I would love to do that, to go down and see a rocket launch. I'm going to work on that.
1: That would be awesome. And it's not far.
0: No.
1: Texas and California is where they launch from, right?
0: Yeah, I mean, your bus ride shouldn't take long.
1: Yeah. All right.
0: Talker Research Survey, 2,000 American adults. 11% admit that they've had a romantic or flirty chat with AI.
1: That's so funny.
0: Have you done that?
1: No. First, I don't even want to go down that road. There's a lot of things on the internet. If you need help in that direction, you don't need to go to ChatGPT.
0: Well, they're chat. Okay,
1: what's the prompt?
0: Do you think... I'll put that in the next newsletter.
1: Yeah, exactly.
0: Now, what do you think the split is between men and women who do this?
1: Of that 11%? I'll go 85% women.
0: 85% women?
1: Yeah.
0: 15% men, 8% women. You're spot on. What about the age group? Which age group is doing this the most?
1: 45 plus.
0: No, that's only 9%. Millennials, Gen Zers.
1: Okay.
0: Millennials, 16%. Gen Zers, 27%.
1: You were surprised that I got that right. Who buys romantic novels? You know, all those novels that all have Fabio on the cover that they sell for $4.84 at the grocery store. That's all women. Women like the text version of intimacy. Men like no text, no talking, everything else.
0: I'll never forget, I was the den leader for Ian's scout troop.
1: Mm-hmm.
0: And in the back was this woman. And I said, and the boys were doing a presentation. And that her kid was up there. And I said, you might want to go up because little Johnny's at the top. She goes, oh, no, I'm sitting back here and I'm going to be reading. As a matter of fact, that's why I was late to the meeting, because I've just been reading this book I can't put down. And it's amazing. And I said, what are you reading? She said, 50 Shades of Grey.
1: Sure wasn't alone.
0: And then we were talking later on. She said, hey, listen, you know, do you think if your husband's going to be taking the boys up to scout camp, could they take my son, too? And I said, oh, you're not going. She said, no, I got the audiobook version.
1: 50 Shades of Grey.
0: If they listen to it all the way.
1: I can't parent.
0: I know. So they're going like, whoa, okay. Welcome to the scout troop. Okay. Hey, still ahead, the sleeve number on your watch that's tied to 83 diseases. How to find yours. The Netflix button that kicks your ex off of that account. And 7 AI chatbots that now ride along in your car. I'm going to show you how to use them. That's all still to come. And your computer won't turn on. You press the button again. Nothing. 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It's disrespectful. It makes you look cavalier and uncaring. Here are some other don'ts. Never begin the interview by discussing salary or vacation schedules. Large visible tattoos, especially ones that carry a controversial message, will also always work against you. 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Believe it or not, this happens, and it even happened to me. 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
0: 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Okay, so I'm going to tell you, we're going to do something different.
6: Okay.
0: Two stories.
6: Got it.
0: And it's a use of AI, and I want you to tell me which is real and which is fake.
6: One was written by AI and one was written by...
0: No, these are two uses of AI. Let me explain. You have picture day with the kids.
6: Mm-hmm.
0: And how much do school pictures cost now?
6: I think the smallest package we could have bought was $28 a kid.
0: Okay. And you've got five.
6: Five.
0: It's a lot.
6: Yeah.
0: It adds up. Okay. So this is two stories, and then you tell me which is real and which is fake.
6: Okay.
0: Story A is a school district is letting kids skip the boring blue background. For $7.50 more, the photographer's AI swaps any background that the kid wants in their school photo. They could be in outer space. They could be at the beach. They could be riding a dinosaur. The most popular pick so far is standing next to Taylor Swift.
6: Okay.
0: Okay.
6: For a school photo.
0: For a school photo.
6: Okay.
0: Or story B. A mom with some kids didn't want to pay for three sets of school photos. So she stood her kids against a plain wall at home, snapped photos on her phone, uploaded the pictures to ChatGPT and said, make these look like a school photo. And then seconds later, she had custom school portraits.
6: Okay.
0: So which story is true and which story is fake?
6: Well, a school photo has a classic look. When you see, if you walk into somebody's house and they've got, you know, three kids and there's three pictures side by side hanging on the wall, you can tell, oh, those are their school photos. They must buy them every year.
0: Life touch.
6: And put the first one in front and save them all behind. If you're floating in space or standing next to Taylor Swift, that's not a school photo. No parent's going to pay for that because you're going to ruin the ambiance, the feel of a school photo. So I'm going to say the second story is true. The first one is fake.
0: You are correct.
6: Thank you.
0: Now, some parents are even taking it further, is that they're getting the photographer's proof pictures, the ones that have the watermark on it.
6: Right.
0: And then uploading that to AI and say, can you scrub off that watermark for me?
6: This is brilliant.
0: That could break federal copyright law. The photographer owns the picture.
6: Then just take the kid again. I know I didn't do this. I know someone who had to go to a radio station event. And when they were there, the salesperson told this person, we're not going to name them, to make sure that they take 8 to 10 photos so they could get paid. And that person forgot.
7: Oh, no.
6: So that person went back and just took photos of the building and had a website add in all of the things that were supposed to be there and sent those to the salesperson.
0: Did it work?
6: Nope.
0: Oh. What happened?
6: They said, don't worry. The promotions people took all the photos for you.
0: Oh, nice.
6: It was pretty obvious that they were AI.
0: That's funny. Hey, that favorite password of yours, software cracks it in seconds. 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
16: News. I'm Paul Stevens. President Trump last night in Ohio ahead of the midterm, standing by tariffs.
17: A word that's made our country rich. A word that I said, it's my favorite word in the whole dictionary. And the fake news killed me. They killed me. I said, this is my favorite word. The word is tariff.
16: That rally outside Dayton. The U.S. Coast Guard saying debris from a missing medical transport plane carrying six people has been spotted off the coast of Nantucket Island. The president of Cornell University speaking out Saturday against what he called a deeply disturbing alleged gang rape that's facing renewed scrutiny.
18: A female student says she was sexually assaulted by seven fraternity members for hours while under the influence of ketamine and alcohol.
16: That's Fox's Brooke Taylor. 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

0: 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All right. I really loved this next story that I saw. Is this gentleman got a free 3D printer from a friend, and then he started doing things like people do. They print out parts and dragons and jets and chess pieces. And then he found a design online that just changed everything. And Luke in Longville, Texas, thank you for what you're doing. And so tell everybody, I know what you're doing with that 3D printer, but tell everybody what you got going on.
1: Yeah, Kim, I really appreciate you letting me talk with you guys and kind of give some exposure to this nonprofit that I'm a part of. It's called Make Good, and they're based out of New Orleans, Louisiana. You know, good things come out of Louisiana, too. And these things are called toddler mobility trainers, and they call them TMTs. And they're basically 3D printed. It's a 3D printed mobility device that helps kids about ages 1 through 8 that have mobility issues like cerebral palsy, developmental dysplasia, spina bifida, and other mobility challenges like that. It lets them get on the move to kind of help just with their mobility. And it's all free to the families, when they request one of these devices, and us makers, that's what we're called, just claim these builds and we get to printing for these families. And wow. It's just something that's really cool because, you know, for whatever reason, we can talk insurance or not, but they usually deny these things to these families like this, and they're out thousands of dollars for these chairs, not to mention how long it takes for them just to wait for the chair to be delivered. So it's just a really, really cool thing, and I'm glad I found it and am actually putting my 3D printers to good use instead of printing plastic garbage that goes into the landfill.
2: So if I was one of these families and I was in need of this chair, what would it cost me without insurance? Do you know?
0: $2,500, do you think, Luke?
1: It's probably at least $2,500 to $5,000, I would think. And you're probably going to get kind of a large device that isn't really portable, that isn't really conducive to a kid getting muscles and getting mobility and just doing everything that kids need to do. So this is where this is kind of filling in the gap.
2: Okay, so if it would charge a family anywhere from $2,500 to $5,000, what does it cost you to print one?
1: It can cost anywhere from about $200 to $500, depending on the type of filament that we use, the type of designs that the family wants, and things like that. But most families are just so ecstatic that they're getting one that they're just like, just give me pink or give me purple. Mm-hmm. But we like to kind of make it a cool thing for the kids.
0: Then have you had the opportunity to actually deliver a chair that you made to a family?
1: Yes, ma'am, I did. The first chair I made, I was able to deliver to a young girl named Lucy. And just to see their family, her family was just ecstatic and Lucy was just smiling the entire time. And just to see how grateful they were that they were getting this device for free. And I've kept in touch with them. They've been able to this summer take her to like a splash pad, something they could never
0: do
1: before. Because it's plastic, so it can get wet. And just, you know, it's really gave my printer a purpose, basically.
0: That is really, truly amazing. And so is there a waiting list for these kids?
1: Yes, currently it probably, right now there's about 1,000 devices, and this is international too. It's really blowing up over the summer, but there's about 1,000 devices and 1,000 families waiting to get a device printed. And you know, it takes to print all of the parts, it takes one printer a continuous 2 to 3 weeks of printing.
2: Oh wow.
1: So it takes a long time to print. So that's about 200 to 300 hours of print time on a printer, which, you know, the life of a printer can go anywhere from 2,500 to 5,000 hours. So, you know, you can do the math there. But we print it, we assemble it, and then we deliver it, and it can take, you know, 2 weeks to a month, depending on how many printers you have and just how long it takes to assemble everything.
0: So how much is a 3D printer that you're using?
1: The one I have two. They're both Bamboo Lab printers, which are really, really good printers. I have my A1, which you can probably get fairly cheap now, maybe $300-$400. But I was able to use some of the funds from my GoFundMe from generous people to get a new Bamboo X2D, which that cost right under $1,000. But it's really sped up the process and allowed me to get my second chair out quicker.
0: Now, so, do you have a full time job, Luke?
1: Yes, ma'am. I'm a network engineer, so I appreciate what you're doing. That's why I say I'm a new fan, and you've been on air for, three decades?
0: Almost, yeah. Where have you been, Luke?
1: Seriously. Yeah, I know. To stay relevant in the tech business for that long is pretty impressive, so kudos.
0: So if we wanted to donate, would we donate to the 3D Mobility Org as the show?
1: You can, or I have my own specific GoFundMe that I created that's specifically for this. Mm-hmm. And I believe I emailed the producer, so she has that. But there's also ways to do it, yes, at 3D-mobility.org.
0: Well, you know, Luke, how about from the show, we'll donate $500 for what you're doing. Would that help?
1: That would be amazing. You would, yeah, that would fund probably two chairs.
0: Okay, perfect.
2: That's awesome.
0: You know what? Let's not do five. Let's do 1,000.
2: That's four chairs.
0: Let's do four chairs.
1: That's four chairs. That's four chairs.
0: Okay, we'll
1: that's
0: do,
1: awesome.
0: And we just need the Commando logo on the side. No kidding. I'm just teasing.
1: Hey, I'll do it.
0: No. You don't need to do that.
2: All right, just one of them.
0: I'm just giving you. You know, here's the reason why, Luke, is that you know Andrew always says that I do a lot of self promotion.
2: A little bit.
0: So
2: let's look around. How many times is the word Kim on the wall in this room?
0: It is my building.
2: That's true.
0: It is my show.
2: Mm-hmm.
0: Okay, so I was just saying that to catch a reaction from Andrew, which I did get. So, but I think what you're doing is fabulous. And so if people are listening and maybe they have a 3D printer that they want to start putting to use, because so many people buy mm-hmm. these printers and they push them off to the side.
2: Right.
0: And they collect dust. If they want to donate one, would that, which, where would be the best place for our listeners and viewers to go to?
1: You can go to, I guess Facebook would be the easiest thing. I have a website, but so if you go to Facebook and search for Fabricate HQ, you'll find my business page that has I share the Total Mobility Trainers and all that on there. So
0: okay,
1: I think
0: good.
1: That would be the best way.
0: All right, that's awesome.
1: So.
0: And I'll tell you what, we'll go ahead and we'll put that inside one of our newsletters as well.
2: Absolutely. This is so cool.
0: I thought that was really fabulous.
2: Wow. And just to watch those videos, those kids, the smiles on their faces getting around when probably they couldn't do it before.
0: It's, you know what? I love when technology makes a difference.
2: Absolutely.
0: So your commute just got a co-pilot. If your car has Apple CarPlay, you can now talk to your AI chatbot right from your dashboard because they now work ChatGPT, Claude, Perplexity, Grok, Meta AI, Microsoft Copilot, and Apple's new Siri AI, which just works fabulously and flawlessly. But I think this is interesting that if when you're looking at Apple CarPlay, what doesn't work with it is Google Gemini.
2: Why not?
0: Competition.
2: Yeah.
0: So if you haven't done this already, you want to make sure that you update your iPhone to iOS 26.4. And then you want to tap a new voice chat, and then you can just talk through CarPlay, which I actually am driving. I talk to ChatGPT while I'm driving.
2: But don't you have to like do something in the background to activate ChatGPT? Because anytime I ask it a question, it says, do you want me to use ChatGPT for that? And then it says, you must go to preferences and change it to ChatGPT.
0: Well, no, we're talking through CarPlay.
2: Yeah, that's but through you CarPlay,
0: do,
2: yes, yeah.
0: But you do have to go in there, you're right, with the preferences.
2: Okay.
0: But I just think I get so much done driving and talking to ChatGPT. But I've always, I don't know about you, but I've always used my car time as a time to make phone calls,
2: yeah,
0: or to do things. I don't
2: just
0: really
2: sit and think,
0: yes,
2: that you have a problem you need to solve. It's going to be quiet. No one's going to bother me. Nobody's going to ask for chicken nuggets. I can take that time and use it and be productive.
0: Rather, and do you ever pull out your phone and scroll while you drive?
2: I mean, of course.
0: I don't.
2: You never pull out your phone when you're driving.
0: No, I do have my phone out, but I don't sit there and scroll. I was thinking about that this morning because this woman in front of me is driving like a crazy person. And I went off to the side and she was like going from lane to lane.
2: Uh-huh.
0: And I go over there and you see her with her phone in front of her and she's scrolling. And I looked at her and I was like, I didn't want to say anything because I'm like, I don't know if she's nutso or whatever.
2: Right.
0: But I'm thinking like, you know what, put that away, especially if you got a kid in the back.
2: Well, I mean, I'll search for like music or songs. I actually just started, this is funny, 2 days ago I started, you know, I can use voice for the looking up music.
0: Yes,
2: and I start doing that now. So it'll be less, but I don't sit there on social media, no.
0: Siri, you ask her for music?
2: No. I go to the app and then I hit the microphone button and I do it myself.
0: I know. I asked for top country hits.
2: And?
0: I had something like some song about the neon war.
2: Here's the top songs from the country of India.
0: Hater. Just hater. We're going to talk about how people are asking ChatGPT to show what the cops would haul out of their house. I tried it. You're not going to believe what they seized from me. And let me tell you about Raycon. There's something about fall that puts me in reset mode, getting organized, tackling projects, and getting back into just a regular schedule. 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

0: 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Rob in Ann Arbor, Michigan. Glad to have you with us, Rob.
1: Yeah, hello. Thank you. It's a great privilege. In fact, I've been listening to you, Kim, since the early 2000s, back in the day when my kids were young. They would either hear Kim Komando in our minivan or Car Talk. And so I've kind of, along with everybody else on this journey of discovering AI and how to use it in daily life. And at first, it was kind of more hobby related, photo editing or restoring historical family photos and delving into some cooking recipe stuff. And then I had a medical kind of scare, so I reached into getting some medical direction, which was very positive. So the thing I've been leery about and edging towards is financial inquiries. And I did tap my foot in by asking Chad some stocks and investing kind of questions based on what I was doing. And of course, it gives a disclaimer, like even a human does, that they're not a financial advisor and take this with a grain of salt, but blah, blah, blah. But my main question or what I'm leery about, so, you know, I have an accountant who does my taxes and they are in a different state. I'm originally from California, so they're still in California, but I'm in here in Michigan. And I got the paperwork and the forms to submit, and I was kind of like, oh, I wish we could get a better number here for...
0: Don't we all?
2: Okay. Yeah. Where's the other zero?
1: I wanted to ask you, what would be your advice or direction on uploading to chat those forms to submit and say, hey, based on the state I'm in and what you see here, is there anything we're missing as far as things to bring these numbers down?
0: Yeah, I know. Yes, I totally know where you're going. I mean, I went back and forth with my accountant this past week. You know, you can. I would turn off modeling, meaning improve the model for everybody. I'd redact anything that I could.
2: Everybody knows who you are.
1: Yeah, that's...
0: Yes.
1: I know some of these platforms, and I've played around with, as you've directed on your program, because 1 minute, one is doing a great job at something, and then now they suck at it, and then you find another platform, whether it's Gemini or any of the others, Claude, and they get really good or better at it. So is there one that's better with this kind of stuff? And two, don't they all remember everything, or they know kind of everything you've submitted, and they're connected probably in ways that you're not even submitting information? But it's like, how much financial... I'm leery about now handing over financial information.
0: And you're right to be leery of that. Mm-hmm. You are right. As far as which model's the best at financial right now, I would probably lean towards, I was doing research, I'd say Perplexity. If I was looking at financial, maybe ChatGPT. Gemini seems to be dragging right now. I don't know if you're finding the same thing.
1: Yeah, yeah.
0: And Claude is really good if you need to write and to do projects. Okay. That's where I'm leaning towards. And I may use Gemini just as a check, but then maybe the model isn't as up to date. But I routinely have open in my browser Claude, ChatGPT, Gemini, and Perplexity.
2: And you just bounce back and forth from all of them?
0: Yeah, to see what it is. But and I get what you're saying as far as with taxes. I think everybody's listening right now, they are feeling the same pain because the deadline is here, obviously. And even if you file an extension, maybe what I might do is instead of giving it the actual forms is to give it a hypothetical situation to say, this is my brother or sister who asked for my advice.
2: My sister's ex-boyfriend's cousin.
1: For a friend.
0: Yes, exactly. I did that. Not on my taxes, but on another financial situation because I didn't want it to know that it was me. So you're asking, I would try asking for a friend.
1: It sounds like, are you leaning towards trying this for your personal or are you still on the fence about it? Because if you are, I wondered if you might, in your newsletter, create a prompt, because you've helped us on so many prompts with so many projects.
0: You know what? I'll do that this week.
1: Okay.
0: And I'll actually try it on myself. And then depending upon what happens, I'll send it to Brian, my accountant. Say, here, Brian.
1: And then I do need, and you can do this offline too, but I am needing more direction with the whole, the masking or the what to blot out or
2: Redact.
1: Yeah, the redact.
0: Yeah. Yeah, and also turn off improving the model for everyone and privacy settings. Well, I'll work through all of that good stuff. And so, and thanks for your call today, even though we had to talk about taxes, hate taxes.
2: It's funny. I went on a ChatGPT this week and this prompt jumps up and says, hey, track all your credit with Experian, sign up for this through ChatGPT. And I was like, wow, that's actually interesting. And I clicked on it and then I stopped.
0: Because now ChatGPT has everything. You have to be so careful. 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
0: I always like these ChatGPT prompts that go viral.
2: Okay.
0: And
2: which one is this?
0: This is a newer one. You say, create a fictional image of police officers standing in front of the items seized during a recent house search, and base the seized items on everything you know about me. I actually put this image inside of our newsletter, and you can see my image right there.
2: Yes, a lot of computers.
0: A lot of two golden retrievers. A lot of
2: is this
0: stuff.
2: Based on an image of your house or just of what it knows?
0: Just everything that it knows about me.
2: Okay.
0: So I have a couple of Louis Vuitton bags, enough to worry an insurance adjuster.
2: What are you doing so wrong that they had to take your dogs?
0: I don't know. I love my dogs.
2: Come on, Kim.
0: So you should try this. And in case you need the prompt again, just head over to commando.com. It's right there on the homepage. And if you haven't already, be sure to join the millions who get our free newsletters at getkim.com.
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16: A search operation. I'm Paul Stevens, Fox News. The search continuing for a medical plane carrying six people from Bermuda to Boston. The Coast Guard says debris from the plane has been found off the coast of Nantucket. The plane losing contact with air traffic control early yesterday morning after the pilot reported some electrical problems.
17: Roger, you said you're coming in the line. Is that what he said? Okay, you declare an emergency or no? Okay, you're coming in a little weak, so you're I didn't hear what your response was.
16: The plane vanishing shortly after that as a storm began moving into its path. Four Canadian crew members were on board, taking a Bermudian patient and a family member to Boston for medical care. Now, flight tracking data shows the plane was airborne for nearly 2 hours before plunging from about 24,000 feet down to about 13,000 feet in roughly 3 minutes. The president of Cornell University speaking out Saturday against what he called a deeply disturbing alleged gang rape that's facing renewed scrutiny. Fox's Brooke Taylor.
18: Cornell University's president basically saying they must do better. So it all comes as newly uncovered police records show that Cornell officers were at the Kai Pai house just hours before on October 19, 2024, making a drug-related arrest. Now, the police record doesn't identify the drugs involved in that arrest, but just 22 hours later, a female student says she was sexually assaulted by seven fraternity members for hours inside that same house while under the influence of ketamine and alcohol. Cornell's own investigation would later find the ketamine was being used by multiple people at Kai Pai around the same time.
16: Now, Cornell's president also said he does support the appointment of New York's state attorney, General Letitia James, as a special prosecutor in the case. The alleged victim has sued Cornell and the seven accused of former students. 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
16: New details about the co-pilot accused of attacking the captain of an Israel-bound Fly Dubai flight with a cockpit axe a few days ago. Officials say Hamam al-Hamami previously had been barred from flying for Omani Air over concerns about extremist views, and he was moved to an administrative job instead. He was later hired by Fly Dubai after undergoing what a diplomat describes as standard security checks. Authorities say al-Hamami attacked the captain, tried to seize seize control of the plane last Wednesday, sending it into a steep dive with over 180 people on board. The wounded captain managed to unlock the cockpit door, allowing others to subdue the co-pilot and to eventually stabilize the jet. It made an emergency landing later in Saudi Arabia. Investigators so far finding no connection to any militant groups. A U.S. Marine, meantime, under arrest in Japan, suspected of killing a 39-year-old woman, stealing her belongings at an Okinawa hotel. Police say 20-year-old Lance Corporal Devin Jacob Ballard was seen on surveillance video entering the hotel with a woman early yesterday, then leaving alone. A hotel worker later finding her unconscious in the room. She was pronounced dead at the scene. Police arresting Ballard Sunday in an Okinawa nightlife district. He's denying the allegations. The Pentagon says it is cooperating. Some soggy days still ahead for much of the southeast. Fox Weather's Adam Klotz.
14: Big trouble spot. That is everything around the Gulf Coast, as you're seeing round after round of really heavy showers. But over the course of this Sunday, that'll fill in across the southeast. And that is why we see this risk of flooding that is going to be lingering here, not just today, but into tomorrow, anywhere from the coast of the Carolinas down to Florida, wrapping back over to New Orleans, up to Atlanta. We could see some really heavy rain, a couple of inches of rain on the way across this part of the country. And then all of that funnels into Florida by the time you get into next week, and we could be seeing anywhere from 3 to 5 inches. It'll be a soggy one across the Gulf Coast.
16: And I'm Paul Stevens. This is Fox News.
15: President Trump will be speaking at the Freeman Coliseum in San Antonio next week. The rally will feature Republican Senate candidate Ken Paxton, as well as congressional candidate Carlos de la Cruz. This marks the president's third visit to Texas in less than a month. In Arlington, police are asking the public to help identify an adult man who attempted to film up a teenage girl's skirt before evading officers. Arlington police say an adult male attempted to angle a video recording device to film a teenage girl at a store in the city. Suspect attempted to record up the victim's skirt with a device in a bag he was carrying before a woman noticed the camera and alerted store staff. The state is also preparing to build new juvenile detention facilities. The two facilities come at a combined cost of around $300 million. One will be built in Brazoria County and another in Ellis County. I'm Ethan Buchanan.
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23: Good morning. I'm Jim Love, and welcome to Access on this iHeartRadio station. Packed program today. We'll start off with Dr. Mike Fulgen. Now, he is going to talk about precious metals and investing and help you to avoid some common scams. That's coming up first. Following that up with Sarah Parker from the McFadden Ward Home. Sarah is talking about some events they have coming up, including some concerts on the grounds. A lot of fun for this fall. And, of course, the LU Moment wraps us up today on Access on this iHeart Radio station. I'm going to talk about one of our favorite topics, but
24: it is.
23: You know, it's not up to you and me. We don't have to do it this morning because we've got the real guy, the expert in this with us, and Mike Fulgen joins us.
24: Yeah, he's here, and Mike, good to have you joining us this morning, and Jerry Jordan joining you as well, and they're going to talk a little bit about precious metals and whatever you guys want to talk about. I guess we'll talk a little bit about the economy, and I'll just let you go ahead and get going. What do you want to talk about?
25: Well, I'm honored to say that in the Beaumont Enterprise Best of the Best, once again, we were named the best gold buyer and seller.
24: Very good.
25: In Sunday's paper, they put out the best of the best, and it's worth looking through here for some of the businesses, medical, professional, all sorts of areas that the people of Beaumont vote the best of the best.
24: Yes, very nice.
25: And it's not an absolute. There are many fine people that aren't voted in here, but it is a symbol of a lot of people thought us and others are good.
24: I'd like to thank people that I think I got a little award in there myself. So
25: wonderful. Congratulations, Mr. Bostwick. I didn't go to Weatherman in here.
24: Well, it's actually best TV personality, I think, is what it was actually.
25: Well,
24: so, which is
25: well deserving.
24: Very nice. Very nice.
25: And happy birthday. That's well deserving.
24: Thank you. It's a good day for me so far.
25: There you go. Well, came back. I'm sure Jerry told y'all last week we were fortunate enough to win our newsletter we put out every week. Won best investment newsletter on coins and precious metals in the country from the Numismatic Literary Guild. And Jerry won an award for an article he did on the Texas Innovation Dollars. We have $1 golden coins that they replaced Sacagawea with this year. Uh-huh. And the one for Texas was Innovation. And, well, it was Innovation Dollar, but it was for the Space Center in Houston.
24: Oh, nice.
25: And he was over there and covered it with Mint Director and DeBee mm-hmm. and the heads of the American Numismatic Association. And it was a very special thing.
24: Yeah.
25: But the new Mint Director, Paul Hollis, is a friend of mine for 30 years, and he grew up a friend of Mike Johnson, the Speaker of the House, mm-hmm. since he was a teenager. And he's doing some really innovative things. It's the first Mint Director in my lifetime who knows something about coins. Mm-hmm. Usually, presidents treat it like the ambassador to Luxembourg.
24: Right.
25: But Paul knows coins. He sold them. He dealt in them. He wrote an award-winning book like I did. And it's really good. So we had on the Trump dollar that came out, they put July 4th to honor the 4th of July mm-hmm. and the 1776 the 1926 250th anniversary.
24: Right.
25: And they put it on 250,000 of them. Right. And it's like a treasure hunt.
24: Right.
25: If you get some Trump dollars in circulation, mm-hmm. or you order for the Mint, about 1.7 out of 100 have that mark, and they're worth considerably more than a dollar.
24: Really? Okay.
25: So it's a treasure hunt. And then they do it again for the half dollar around in November with a 9/11 privy mark.
24: Mm-hmm.
25: And this half dollar, this little mark on the coin struck into it,
24: okay.
25: will be 9/11 and always remember mm-hmm. are the words on it. And they're only issuing 2983 to recognize the victims of 9/11. Mm-hmm. So mm-hmm. really cool stuff happening to the Mint, which 50 years ago when we had the bicentennial, I'm mm-hmm. sure you remember, I remember oh, yeah. we had all sorts of bicentennial coins.
24: Yes, we did.
25: Create a lot of new collectors and investors mm-hmm. and the coin market took off. Best right. bull market in the history of rare coins.
24: Right.
25: Went up 700-800% in mm-hmm. 4 years starting in 77.
24: Right.
25: Well, we hope that happens again.
24: Yeah.
25: And the one thing, you know, you and I are talking about, gold's down almost 4% today. Silver's mm-hmm. down almost 5% today.
24: Right.
25: But rare coins aren't.
24: Right.
25: So there's a balance. We like rare coins as something that's more stable.
24: Yeah.
25: And we have a special program called our 2020 program where I have gone through and analyzed the population, the price, the popularity. It's kind of my secret sauce. And pick the best half in different series. Not all the $20 gold pieces, about a third to a half of them
24: right.
25: at a cutoff line
24: yeah.
25: of a capitalization. And those coins have far outperformed the other coins.
24: Right.
25: So
24: right.
25: we like to say we love collectible coins. They also like fine art, can be an investment. And, you know, yeah. if someone's interested in that, our books have won Best Investment Book of the Year 7 times.
24: Right.
25: And glad to work with people on that. Well,
24: and the beauty of your company is you don't have to worry about getting false, bogus, counterfeit stuff.
25: Well, yeah. I taught that for 20 years for the
24: law enforcement. It's a big danger for the uninformed because you look at these, you get on eBay and you think, well, that's a great deal. And it turns out you're getting ripped.
25: Well, Jerry and I were invited to be on a committee for eBay, and mm-hmm. I ended up sending Jerry, and they welcomed him to be on eBay's counterfeit detection and reporting committee.
24: Mm-hmm.
25: And, you know, if you ever see a silver coin below spot, a gold coin below spot, it's a dead giveaway. There's no Santa Claus, no. we say, in coins yeah. and precious metals.
24: Sure.
25: And I had a pastor's wife come in a few years ago, and he had been buying off eBay, Facebook, all sorts of places mm-hmm. online, Wish, Alibaba, and he was buying below spot, thought he was getting a deal. And it usually they're coming from outside the country,
24: mm-hmm.
25: and they ship it in. They even have warehouses to ship in the country. And a lot of the counterfeits are coming from China.
24: Yeah.
25: You know, Interpol calls counterfeiting the world's largest criminal enterprise.
24: Really?
25: And it's not just for Tiffany and purses and things like that, Rolexes. Mm-hmm. Coins and precious metals are counterfeited, and you've got to be careful with it.
24: Yeah.
25: You also got to be careful, even like Costco. They mm-hmm. sell gold bars. They sell 100 million plus sometimes a month,
24: mm-hmm.
25: but they don't buy them back. You want a dealer who buys back
24: right,
25: what you sell.
24: Exactly.
25: We buy back millions a month mm-hmm. at a fair price.
24: Sure.
25: And so you want someone who buys back.
24: Yeah.
25: So, you know, if you want to sell coins or buy coins mm-hmm. or just know what your coins are worth, call 800-UCB-GOLD. That's 800-822-4653.
24: Easy number to remember.
0: And I think one of the problems, Mike, with the counterfeit coins or some of these issues is that in many cases people may buy them and they never really check them and may not find out to many years later that they've been taken.
24: Mm-hmm.
25: Well, I had a doctor back in 1984 come in to me with a safety deposit box full of coins, and he'd been buying counterfeits for 10 years for his purported best friend. And they went on Catholic retreats together, and I'm Catholic. It could happen. It doesn't have to be Catholics. But it was a lawyer in town in New Orleans who sold him over $1 million in counterfeits over 10 years. They were godfathers to each other's kids. I mean, it was an ultimate betrayal.
0: Wow.
25: And we ended up getting all his money back to him, and we've been friends for life. And this weekend, we reconnected and spent some time Saturday afternoon with Jack, who was an OBGYN in New Orleans.
24: So what is a counterfeit on somebody? Is it not really pure gold or pure silver? It's plated or something?
25: Usually out of China.
24: I'm talking about bullion bars. You know.
25: Well, I'm talking about gold bullion coins, gold rare coins, gold bars.
24: Yeah.
25: Usually it's a mixture of copper, nickel, zinc.
24: Okay.
25: And it looks gold, but it's not. Now, it used to be, back when I taught counterfeit detection, a lot of them were real gold out of the Middle East. But now most of them are coming out of China, and they have no gold or minimal gold in them.
24: Wow.
25: And there are devices we have that can test that.
24: Yeah.
25: I was with Kevin O'Leary, Mr. Wonderful.
24: Yeah.
25: And he's saying, how do you know this? Well, one, it's looking at a lot of coins and be able to compare, or bars.
24: Right.
25: But number two, we have devices that check the conductivity of electricity through the product.
24: A scientific way of looking at it.
25: And you check the width, the diameter, the weight. A lot of times it's off slightly in one of those.
24: And as a novice, we wouldn't know that.
25: So. No, and too many people buy that. And, you know, trying to get the FBI and Secret Service involved now, it's very difficult for them to have the time to, unless it's over $1 million worth. It used to be the threshold was $250,000, but you really have to have a special circumstance to get law enforcement outside. But I've worked with local sheriffs and police. And, in fact, I just went up to North Carolina and worked with the financial prosecutor for the state of North Carolina.
24: Mm-hmm.
25: We put a bad guy away. He was saying, I can get you more than what you paid for your coins. Just ship them to me.
24: Oh.
25: And then he never returned a call, anything. So we
24: hope
25: to get four people get some of their money back. We didn't get it all, but we put them away for 9 years.
24: Good.
25: So once in a while, I do some pro bono work and help law enforcement with those situations.
0: Yeah. Well, once again, how do folks get in contact with you guys at Universal Coin and Bullion?
25: Well, 800-UCB-GOLD. We're right here in Beaumont, Texas. We're on Phelan Boulevard, and 800-822-4653. That's 800-UCB-GOLD.
1: Sarah Parker from the McFadden Ward House, welcome.
2: I'm always so happy to be here. Thank you for having me.
1: You know, this was the first thing she said when she walked in the studio.
24: What was that?
1: Hi, Greg. Good morning, Greg. What's the weather going to be like?
24: Yeah, exactly.
2: pressure's on. Always want to know that.
24: Yeah, yeah.
1: A lot going on. Let's start off with coming up Thursday, October 8th, the Curse and Cure. What's that all about?
2: So we have an ongoing concert series called Music at the McFaddens, and we will be bringing in a local band next Thursday, October the 8th. They're an acoustic duo, husband and wife, Norma and Jason Touche. They're Port Neches natives, but they play all over Southeast Texas. They've been all over the world. They've been to Japan. They were telling me about playing in Alaska. So really a lot of experience, and they play a really eclectic mix of tunes, some things that you might not think could be played acoustically. We're talking everything from Fleetwood Mac to TLC, Eagles. Wow. You'll really hear a wide range of music. So something for everyone.
1: There'll be a lot of sing-alongs.
2: A lot of sing-alongs.
1: With the folks out on the lawn. And it's a pretty cool setup.
2: Yeah.
1: The way it's relaxing. I think what you said, you bring a blanket. What about like soft drinks like that, water? Can you bring
2: coolers in? We welcome everyone to bring. Many people bring picnic baskets, food, drinks. You can bring an adult beverage if you like.
1: My next question.
2: It is free. It's open to all ages. We have full families come out, big groups of friends. There's space for the kids to run around and play together while you're enjoying the music. Mm-hmm. And, you know, it's a great experience for all ages to just be in the beautiful backdrop of the McFadden Ward House grounds and enjoy a community gathering.
24: Good.
1: 1906 McFadden?
2: 1906 McFadden.
1: You know what's unique about, why is it 1906 McFadden?
2: That is the year that the house was completed, but, you know, I've never been sure if that was number.
24: We'll
1: go with that.
2: Yeah, it feels right, and it makes it easy for us to remember. But the gates open at 6, and we start the concert at 6:30.
1: About how long will it last?
2: About an hour and a half, hour and 15 minutes.
1: Parking around the area pretty accessible?
2: We welcome people to park on the street. We also have parking at our visitor center, which is 1906 Calder.
24: Mm-hmm.
1: You've been talking with Sarah Parker, McFadden Ward House. That's coming up Thursday, October 8th. I love music, but this next venue coming up, I think, with the following week on the 15th, we're talking

0: open at 6 p.m., and that is at 1906 Calder.
1: All right. McFadden Ward House, real quick, give us, I know we've done this multiple times, but give us a little background and the hours, tours available, things along those lines.
0: Yes. So the McFadden Ward House is a historic home that's located in Beaumont. It was completed in 1906 and was home to the McFadden family. They were a prominent Beaumont family for 75 years. The house is beautifully furnished with original objects that were owned by the family. All of our events and tours are free thanks to the Mamie McFadden Ward Heritage Foundation. Mamie McFadden Ward was the last resident of the home, and she established the foundation to convert her beloved family home into a museum, and it helps ensure that all of our programming is free and benefits other nonprofits. So we do free tours Tuesday through Sunday. You can find all of the hours on our website, McFadden-Ward.org, and you can book tours right there now. Mm-hmm. You can do the house tour to see all three floors of the historic home, and you can do our garden tour, which focuses on the carriage house and the beautiful grounds.
2: Just a little crazy off-the-wall question, but or weather-related. Has the house ever had any problems of damage from hurricanes like Rita and Ike? And it probably shows the strength of the house probably more than anything else.
0: That house has stood through not just the storms of, you know, recent memory, but through since it's been built from 1906 with minimal damage. Ike actually took out or felled one of our oak trees, our historic oak trees on the grounds. We have saved her. Our oaks are named William and Rachel in honor of some McFaddens. It's a really interesting history. Take the garden tour.
2: Yeah, okay.
0: And you will learn that those acorns came from the San Jacinto battlefield.
2: Oh, that's
0: very
2: cool.
0: Interesting.
2: Wow, that is interesting.
0: Yeah, we have a wealth of history, but minimal damage in the time that we're 40 years this year that the museum has been serving Southeast Texas.
2: Very good.
1: All right, Sarah, coming up on the 8th, it's the musical with the duo of the Touches, and then the following week we're talking sports on the 15th. Thanks for stopping by.
0: I'm always happy to be here. We hope to see everyone there.
3: Welcome to the LU Moment, where we showcase all the great things happening with Lamar University faculty, staff, students, and alumni. I'm John Rollins, Associate Director of Community Relations and Public Affairs here at LU, and I want to welcome you all to this week's show. My guest today has recently been awarded a Fulbright scholarship to teach flute at the Ingesson School of Music at Karlstad University in Arvika, Sweden during the spring 2027 semester. We've got Dr. Brielle Frost, Associate Professor of Music, here in the studio today. Welcome to the show, Dr. Frost.
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3: Glad to have you, and I'm so excited about what we're about to talk about. Super awesome experience for one of our own faculty members, so very happy for you. Before you share with us all about the Fulbright scholarship, let's hear more about you, you know, some of your background. And I also want to ask, I gotta ask this question, right? What made you fall in love with the flute, and what has kept you committed to it throughout your career?
4: Oh, great. Well, a little bit about myself is that I'm originally from Iowa, so from the Midwest. And I actually always really loved music. I actually started piano at a very young age, at the age of 4, and really enjoyed piano and piano competitions. And then when I got to the age of starting band in about 5th grade, then I absolutely just knew that I wanted to play the flute. I think I just was instinctively drawn to it, the sound of it, the look of it, and it's very portable, easy to carry, so that was a plus. And it was just something that I really enjoyed, and I took to it quite easily, and I knew from an early stage, while in high school, I knew that I wanted to be a professor at a university, so I always had my sights set on that goal. And knew that there would be a lot of education to follow after that. So I've always loved music, and I'm a little bit part of a musical family. My brother's a percussionist as well. So, yeah, we have some music in the family.
3: So from piano to flute, and now we are still sticking with flute. And I'm sure you're so glad that you are, because these amazing opportunities are coming your way. So on that note, let's go ahead and get to the fun stuff. Yeah. You know, the Fulbright Scholarship Program offers faculty, researchers, and professionals opportunities to teach or conduct research abroad. Mm-hmm. So yours will be in Sweden, and I'm so very excited for you. So let's have you tell us all about it.
4: Oh, well, yeah, thank you so much. I'm very excited about this.

0: opportunity and just this award. I'm thrilled about this. I will be taking a faculty development leave next semester, so the spring of 2027, and I'll be living in Arvika, Sweden, and I'll be teaching at the Ingenson School of Music. I'll be teaching flute lessons. I'll be also working with chamber groups there, and also coordinating the studio class as well. And then I'll also be traveling a bit and doing master classes and performances around the Scandinavian countries. So Norway, Denmark, a few other places. So yeah, so I'm really looking forward to just the experience of it all and having the opportunity to travel too.
1: Yeah. Mm-hmm. Well, and I think it's great for other faculty members to see you being a part of this as well. I mean, sometimes the opportunities that are out there, not everybody's aware of. So the fact that you went for it and received it is amazing.
0: Oh, yeah. And it was something that wasn't even on my radar. I didn't even think about it. But I went to the international department here on campus. Yeah. I was actually looking to see if there was any fellowship awards or anything, because I was already thinking about taking a faculty development leave. And so they steered me in the direction of a Fulbright. They showed me the website and I'm like, all right, let me apply. And it just so happens that the Karlstad University was a host institution that was indicated on the website, and everything really fell into place.
1: Wow. That's so fantastic.
0: Yeah.
1: You're going to have an amazing time.
0: Yeah.
1: So I know, you know, I went to look at the Mary Morgan Moore Department of Music website just to kind of learn a little bit more about you right before our chat. And I saw you are no stranger to taking your talents on the road or through the air in this case, right? But I saw you have performed and given master classes throughout the United States, as well as Brazil, Peru, Italy, Costa Rica, Canada, the list goes on and on. How have those experiences shaped you as an artist, a performer, and a teacher?
0: Oh, every single experience is really amazing. And first off, just the people that you meet and experience and interact with, the collaborations, the musical collaborations are just so fruitful and so enriching. You really get to know more about the music of the culture. You know, you're able to collect and share new repertoire, collaborate and, you know, travel abroad to different conferences. So it's actually, it's opened up a whole new world of friendships, musical collaborations, and given me just so much more, you know, insight and perspective of just the style of approaching different kinds of music and different music of different cultures as well. So that's always exciting.
1: Yeah.
0: Mm-hmm.
1: It opens up a whole lot of possibilities, right?
0: Yeah, and any time that you have a chance to put yourself in just a different environment, it really just opens up new ideas, say teaching ideas, or learning from other instructors and professors and other musicians, and see you know what processes they go about in their teaching, and then just collaborating with other students. And it really opens up a whole new level of, you know, understanding and just new perspective in general.
1: Yeah. And then you can bring that back to Lamar University.
0: Yeah.
1: Students,
0: yes,
1: right?
0: Absolutely.
1: So let's talk a little bit more about your experience in the music department here at Lamar. Mm-hmm. But in particular, tell us about the woodwinds, you know, or your day to day. What does your role look like on a typical day?
0: Yeah, well, I teach applied flute lessons here at Lamar University. So I have a studio of about 10 flute students. I teach them all 1 hour lessons, and they're either music education or performance majors, but I also teach music appreciation, a 1 hour music appreciation class on Monday, Wednesdays, and Fridays with the non-majors, and then also direct the flute ensemble and also work with my students in an hour-long studio class once a week. So with that, you know, I have a nice schedule with those classes and those lessons, and then in between there and practicing, and then also doing administrative work as well.
1: No, we know that you stay busy, right? So that's awesome to hear. What is something about your journey that your students, coworkers, or maybe even friends might never see from the outside?
0: That's a great question. I think and I'm sure a lot of musicians would feel this way. and agree, but the journey is quite long to get to this place where I'm at. I think it probably wouldn't surprise many professional musicians, but maybe it would surprise students just how long it is, and kind of how the tediousness of it, of some aspects, but just the overall hard work and determination, the grit of getting this far in a career, and then also just a lot of the experiences of, you know, I think everyone sees the successes and all of your successes, but they don't see all the kind of the misses, you know, of the the things that the proposals that didn't get accepted, or maybe the performances that didn't go that well, or you know, all the kind of like misses as you're kind of going through the process. And I think just like the learning experiences, that's something that you just never like get over. I mean, you're always learning something new, and I'm always learning something from my students and other teachers, and always picking up new things continually.
1: Yeah, kind of like the untold stories, right? There's always,
0: you know,
1: you don't get to these places by luck, right? You put in the work, you put in the time, you work up to it. So this is kind of a little bit more of a broad question. Mm-hmm. So when you look back on your life in music, because as we said, that's, what'd you say, age four playing the piano, or age five?
0: Yeah.
1: It's been your life.
0: Yeah.
1: Yes. So what do you hope that the flute ultimately represents, not just in your career, but in the person you become?
0: Oh, I see it as really representing a way that I can make an impact in other lives, primarily in my students' lives, that I can shape their perspective on life. I can help better them, you know, as individuals, that I can inspire them just to be a, you know, fuller and more enriched individual and human being. And hopefully that my experiences can show them what's possible, like greater things to come outside of even Lamar and outside of their degree plan, you know, once they graduate. So I see just the flute and music just as a vehicle for me to make more of an impact on students and young lives, and just to kind of shape their minds as well.
1: I love that.
0: Yeah.
1: That's a great way to look at it. You know, we always got to be reminded of our why, right? Mm-hmm. In any career.
0: Yeah. It's such a really enriching and very satisfying career, you know, where we can kind of share music and help students progress in their talents and their abilities. But in the meantime, you have such a close connection, you know, on one-on-one lessons, that you really get to know them as individuals and create like a lifelong, you know, bond.
1: Yeah. Well, okay. That kind of leads me to another question I just thought about when you mentioned the lifelong bond. Are you able to ever, or have you so far, you know, you watch a student grow and graduate and they move on to what's next. Have you ever been able to like collaborate with a student or take part in a show or go see them perform, you know, after graduation or things like, keep in touch that way?
0: I do keep in touch with students, or I'll send a random text message just checking up on them, or they'll contact me randomly. I've had some students come in who've gotten different careers. They've still in music, but they've come back into our studio and actually have brought in different instruments and music, and talked over the different instruments with the students. So we have collaborated. So that's really fun to be able to see, you know, more of a full circle of seeing them being successful in a career in music. And then also I always see students working as band directors as well, which is really fun too, to see them as teachers and see them as leaders and taking care of their students. So that's always really enjoyable.
1: Nice. Mm-hmm. And we always love when our alumni come back, right?
0: I know.
1: And they're able to come back in a capacity where they're influencing our current students. That's amazing.
0: I know.
1: So I love that.
0: Yeah, I love that too.
1: So how can folks keep up with the Department of Music, and in particular the flutes? here at Lamar? Do y'all have social media or maybe like a web page is best?
0: How
1: do they keep up with y'all?
0: Yeah, we're on Facebook. So we're under the Lamar Flute Studio Facebook page. You can find us there. We usually usually have a performance once a semester. So we'll be having that come up towards the end of the semester, usually flute ensemble. So you can find us on Facebook and we're always posting different things.
1: That's open to the public,
0: yep,
1: right?
0: Yeah.
1: We'll help get the word out for sure.
0: Yeah, that'd be great. Wonderful. Yeah.
1: Well, Brielle, thanks again for joining me on the LU Moment, sharing your story, your amazing story. You're in for an amazing spring semester in 2027, and we wish you all the best and go soak it all in, right?
0: Oh, yes, I will. Thank you so much. Thank you for having me.
1: Thank you. All right, folks, that's a wrap on another episode. Please make sure to search LU Moment wherever you get your podcast to keep up with the events, activities, programs, and people right here at Lamar University. This is John Rollins, your host. Thank you for listening, and we'll talk to you next time.
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5: It would actually be the 10,000 would cover 6 months.
6: That's not mathematically possible.
7: Unless you have no house payment, no car payment.
5: Right, I have no house payment.
6: Is the house paid off?
5: Yes.
6: Wow. Okay. So you're in a good spot then because you can invest as much as you want. What's your household income?
5: It is $40,000.
6: Okay. So $40,000 a year. And how do you have a paid off house? I'm curious.
5: I would be an inheritance.
6: Okay. All right, so we recommend investing 15% until the house is paid off. But after that, you can invest even more. So in your situation where you want to make up for lost time, I would be investing into a Roth IRA to start. And, you know, 15%, you'd be right there to max it out. So you can start with a Roth IRA. Do you have an employer retirement plan as well?
5: I don't have one set up. They do offer one.
6: Do you know what it is?
5: But I don't know.
6: Okay.
5: No.
6: So that's part of your homework. Thing one is find out what your employer retirement plan is. They might have a Roth 401k option, and that'll just come right out of your paycheck before it hits your bank account. And I love that idea because you're sort of forcing the discipline.
5: Okay.
6: But a Roth IRA is a great option that's not tied to your employer. You can just go open one. And if you want help with that, you can reach out to a SmartVestor Pro at RamseySolutions.com to walk you through that. But the goal here is we want to have money when we can't work anymore, with tax advantages. So the Roth is fantastic for that because you're going to pay the taxes now, but then you won't pay taxes again. So think of that as net income in retirement.
5: Okay.
6: And I like that it's locked away until 60 plus because I don't want you robbing that brokerage account that was supposed to be for James's retirement all because an emergency happened. So that's why I'm recommending you have a bigger emergency fund because all it takes is one or two things happening at once for you to blow $10,000 just like that.
7: Yeah, that's my concern for you, brother, is having $10,000 as your full emergency fund. Like, man, I had to replace my entire central air conditioning unit 2 months ago, maybe a month and a half ago, and it was way more than that. You know what I'm saying? Like, just a roof or getting some sort of cushion. What do you do for a living where you make $40,000?
5: I'm at a Walmart distribution center.
7: Okay. Is there any room for advancement there or for overtime to where you could just hit the gas for a year and get yourself a little more cushion across the board?
5: A little bit of overtime, but not really a lot.
7: Okay. Is there an ability for you to do rideshare in the evenings? Like if you listen to the show, you hear these heroic stories of folks who just paused their life for 18 months and they work two jobs, three jobs, four jobs. They do janitorial work at the church on the weekends. Then they go drive rideshare. Then they work full time. Then they take whatever overtime they can get. Like, but they just do it for a season, a short, maniacal sprint to get themselves out of this cycle of always being on the edge. To get some margin in your life. You know what I mean? Just some peace.
5: Okay.
6: How much margin do you have currently every month? If I said, hey, after all the bills are paid, how much could you invest?
5: I could do about $700 a month.
6: Okay. Can I plug that into a calculator to show you what would happen if you invested that into a Roth IRA?
5: Yes.
6: All right. So you're 43 right now. Let's say you retire at 67. Is that fair from your late start?
5: Yes.
6: Okay. $700 a month. From the age of 43 to the age of 67, I'm going to go with a 10% annual rate of return. If you invest it well into mutual funds and index funds, that's what you'll see. I'm going to hit calculate. You would have $832,000. And if that's in a Roth account, act like that's net income because you're not going to pay taxes on that. Pretty impressive.
5: Okay.
6: Considering you only put in 200 grand of that. Over 600,000 was just compound growth. Now, let's say you could invest $1,000. Can we aim a little higher?
5: Yes.
6: That would turn into $1.2 million almost. Now we're talking.
5: Okay.
6: Between that and Social Security, you might be able to retire with some dignity. So that'll just help you kind of get in your head what it's going to take to retire at 67 as a millionaire. And it's very much possible, but I want to dig into more of what do you want from life in the meantime? Are you single?
5: Yes.
6: Okay. So paint me a picture of James 5 years from now. If I could wave a magic wand, what does his life look like?
5: I would be...
6: Are you still single? Are you still doing the same job?
5: Probably not doing the same job, but I would still be single, yes.
6: Okay, so that's intentional.
5: Start a family.
6: So at least we have some homework on the career side. It sounds like there's something that you'd rather be doing. That you haven't pursued yet. Is that fair?
5: Yes.
6: And what is that thing? Do you know?
5: So, I have been trying to learn coding and iOS development.
6: Okay.
5: And
6: what have you been doing to learn?
5: I have been doing online courses and trying to find mentors and stuff like that to teach how to do it.
6: Cool. So that might be a future where 5 years from now, you're a software engineer, developer, making 80K. And as you can see, that would multiply the numbers here, as we say, for retirement. So the more money you save, the more compound growth can take hold. And the longer time horizon you have, the more that will grow. So that's the simple factors of retirement. The only time I'd recommend a brokerage account for that kind of flexibility you're talking about is if someone, let's say, wanted to retire at 55 and have a sort of bridge to get them there. But in your case, I think you're going to need to be working past 60. And therefore, I would take the tax advantages of that Roth account or even traditional account to make that happen. But John, there's a lot here. A lot of people listening to the show feel like they have a late start. They're in their 30s, their 40s. They haven't invested yet. And I love this example from James to show you that you can still retire $1 million in an account just by starting at 43 and putting in $700 a month.
7: Yeah.
6: Now some people go, well, George, must be nice to have $700.
7: Right.
6: And I go, hey, add up your debt payments for me. Mm. And they go, okay, that's car payments, 500, student loans are another 400, the credit cards. Okay, we just found $1,000 right there that could be used for investing if we decided we're going to go hard at this debt, knock it out.
7: Right. And it feels so obtuse these days because it is hard out there, man. It is. I just filled my truck up yesterday and it put me in such a bad mood.
6: Oof.
7: Right? It was just, and I know you and your gas-free vehicle that drives itself.
6: We also have a minivan, John. So
7: minivan, nice.
6: Yeah.
7: So I get it. And there's that old saying, like, conflict deferred is conflict amplified. You're going to have to face the music now. Or at some point, you want to face it when there's some government entity saying this is going to be your retirement home and your bed, and this is who you're going to share it with, whatever. If that's going to come, or I'm going to not buy this car, I'm going to not do this, I'm not going to have fancy pants things at 43, 47, 57 because I got a late start. I'm gonna do the small things now that are inconveniences, that are uncomfortable, so that I've got autonomy. At some point, you've got it, that's coming. I'd rather own it as soon as possible and make whatever choices I have to make right now so that I'm the driver's seat later.
6: Hey, George Camel here. 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
7: Hey, what's up? 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Listen, I need everyone to put your phones down. Yes, put it down. You're going to live. 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

honest talk about money, politics, news, and information you can actually use. Buckle up and hold on tight. This is That's the Bottom Line.

0: Good morning, everybody, and welcome to another edition of That's the Bottom Line. I'm your host, Jeff Lewis of Asset Growth Associates. Thanks for spending part of your weekend with us. Got a lot on the agenda today. We are going to talk a little bit about your finances and, of course, more than a little bit about bonds and how they affect your portfolio and some alternatives you can consider in the face of rising interest rates. But first, to our top line story, where we continue our focus on the Senate series by examining the battleground states in play this fall. And today, it's the big one. It is James Tallarico versus Ken Paxton for control of the United States Senate, most likely. So, without further ado, you've already heard enough of James Tallarico. I don't need to play any clips for you of him talking. As far as I'm concerned, I'm done with him. Now, as for Ken Paxton, we have not heard much from Ken Paxton. And I'm starting to question whether or not he really wants this. I'll just be honest with you. I'm being brutally honest today, folks. We may lose this seat. You heard me say it. I can't believe I'm saying it. We carried Texas in 24 by 13 points. And we're going to blow it, namely because of two reasons. The economy and Iran. I want to talk a little bit more calmly and just give you where I see this race. Right now, I have this as a toss-up. I'm very close to moving this to tilts Tallarico. But let me just read off what we're seeing in the polls. This is every poll performed in September. And Tallarico leads in every single one. Rasmussen, plus one. Big Data, plus two. TPOR, plus five. Marist, plus six. YouGov, plus one. Trafalgar, plus one. And that's a big one, folks. Emerson, plus one. Siena, plus six. Mason-Dixon, plus three. Insider Advantage, plus one. Now, the prevailing number there is plus one. And that's where I think this race really is. It is within the margin of error. It is very, very close. But the fact that Paxton has not led in a poll an entire month of September should tell you something. What does it tell you? Tallarico is not winning this race outright. But Paxton is losing it. And he's losing it because he's being sandbagged by his own party. The RNC has given the green light to Tallarico saying, we will stand by and watch you take this race because we are going to avenge the primary of John Cornyn. Because the leadership, like John Thune, cannot handle it. They will not survive if people like you have a voice in our party. It would end their power trip. So that's why we're going to probably lose Texas, is because it's going to be an unforced error on our part. Now, that said, you can still win this. How? Get out and vote. Ignore the polls. Show up and give the middle finger to your own party leadership. Because the only way the math works for Tallarico is if there's depressed turnout within the Republican Party. There's not enough Democrats in Texas to make that work. Okay? Even with most independents, it would be a razor-thin loss. But by getting 5% of you to stay home, he can get across the finish line. And he has help. Here's Senator John Cornyn.
1: Well, I think it's hard to outrun all the baggage. You can spend a lot of money, and there is a lot of money being thrown at the race. But if you have a bad candidate, it's hard to win.
0: Gee, Senator, that's a far cry from when you said this after you got blown out by him in the runoff.
1: Most of my time in the Senate building the Republican Party in Texas and in the U.S. Senate, and I've always supported the Republican ticket, and I intend to do so again in this general election.
0: Yeah, rhinos only care about the party when it benefits them. Now, to be fair, is Cornyn's criticism of Paxton as a bad candidate, does it ring true? And that's the problem, because Paxton has not done what he needs to do as a candidate. Those were his scandals, not John Cornyn's. But instead of getting out in front of it like a good politician, he's simply depending upon the rest of the state to not like James Tallarico rather than vote for him. And it hasn't worked yet. So now he's doing stuff like blaming Trump.
2: To be honest with you, the numbers, when we did that in convention, it dropped our numbers. Everybody's going to move off. Right now, not not good.
0: Now, to me, that does not sound like a winning campaign. Now, he's griping about a midterm convention where he actually got the opportunity to say this, which is the first time I've even heard from him.
3: I will fight to preserve the American dream. James Tallarico is running to destroy it. He is a democratic socialist who never met a tax increase he didn't love. He is the most radical Democrat in Texas history. You've heard this before. He calls himself a Christian who hates Christianity. Said God is non-binary. I must have missed that verse in the Bible. And of course, he claimed there were six genders, which is absolutely crazy. And this guy is really obsessed with transitions. He wants to transition your kids. He wants to transition Texas off of oil and gas. How about we transition him and his crazy ideas right out of Texas?
0: See, he's perfectly capable of making the case. And if he could take that indictment of James Tallarico and then combine it with the message of this ad he's running, he would actually have a chance at winning this thing. Roll it.
4: Ken Paxton believes every Texan should be able to buy a home, raise a family, and live a healthy life. 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
0: You see, the economic cost of living focus of that ad is exactly what voters are wanting to hear from Republicans right now. Here is the Ruthless podcast commenting on it.
6: And one thing I very much gathered from our time in Texas is people there hate property tax.
7: I mean, we heard about that.
6: Yeah.
8: Yeah. But I mean, an ad like that is designed in particular to look at that 5 to 7% of the electorate of Republicans, suburban Republicans in the Trump era who've fallen off for a candidate like Ken Paxton. Yeah. And you're looking at pocketbook issues, property taxes, cutting your taxes, healthcare costs, things like that. Think of your Highland Park, Dallas Republican. Yep. How do you get those folks back on board?
9: Yep.
8: That's what that ad is trying to do.
0: And that's what we need to do to win. The problem is that we're getting sucked into a holy war here, and it's really easy to do with a candidate like James Tallarico. It's almost like he really is baiting us on this.
10: James Tallarico believes there is a spectrum of genders, but in Matthew 19, Jesus said there are only two genders, male and female. James Tallarico believes that Jesus was little more than a wimpy, woke rabbi who roamed the hillside saying sweet things to people. But in John 10, Jesus claimed to be God himself. James Tallarico believes that all religions are equally valid and are simply different truths or different paths up the same mountain of truth. But Jesus Christ disagrees with James Tallarico. In John 14, 6, Jesus said, I am the way, the truth, and the life. No man comes to the Father but by me.
0: Now, I 100% agree with the pastor here, but we're losing on the economic message, not the culture wars. And I can see where it's starting to overshadow this race. The problem is Tallarico's probably ahead a couple of points here. And I know some people are shouting margin of error, but in the end, we're losing in every single poll. And that's why Tom Bevin says this as we go to break.
11: But even we're to the point now, even if you say, OK, well, these polls are oversampling, they're you know, giving Democrats, you know, 2 percentage points benefit of the doubt. They're still winning most of these states. I mean, there's only the only one that would probably affect, I think, is like Iowa, where Turek's up like half a point on Ashley Hinson. But El Sayed's up more than 3 points in Michigan, and, you know, Tallarico's up 3 points or 2.5 points in Texas, and obviously North Carolina and other states. So it's a problem that even if you don't believe the polls are fully accurate at this point in time, they're getting to the point where they'd have to be they'd have to be wrong by 4 or 5 points to give Republicans a chance of holding the Senate.
9: We're just trying to turn a nickel into a dime. That's the bottom line.
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0: That's the bottom line. I'm Jeff Lewis here for our financial news. We've got four stories that we're going to cover this week. One of them, of course, we talked about last week, and that's bond rates moving higher. We're talking about it again because they're even higher than they were last week. Energy prices, of course, putting the household budget in pressures, and there's an important change in the trade relationship between the United States and China. And then what is one of the largest booms in investment history? We'll talk about all the money being shoved into AI. Now, first to the bond market. The 10-year Treasury moved above 5.2% this week, while the 30-year is at 5.5. These are levels we haven't seen in a long time. So don't forget, when interest rates increase, your existing bond prices fall. So if you've been holding on to these target funds that invest largely in bond funds, that sort of thing, you're probably seeing a little bit of decline and depreciation on your assets. This doesn't just affect your stock prices. This affects mortgages. This affects corporate borrowing. It affects, of course, the national debt as well. And most importantly, you get stuck holding the bag. Listen to this report from Fox Business.
1: Folks, the 30-year Treasury now hitting its highest level in 22 years, 5.45%. The 10-year staying above 5%. Rising yields are certainly taking some of the shine off of stocks today as inflation concerns continue to creep in. That being said, is the Fed trigger happy? And can the job market handle higher rates?
0: Now, the jobs part of what she's talking about is something, unfortunately, I'll probably have to gloss over because we really need to come back and hit that a little bit harder later on this month. But I can tell you right now, there's a lot of people out there that own bonds. And that's always been described as the conservative side of your portfolio. But conservative does not mean risk-free. There's credit risk, there's inflation risk, and there's interest rate risk. And we talked about the different types of risk before, but if you've got a long-term bond that's paying less than newly issued bonds, the market value of that bond falls. So if you're depending on a traditional stock bond allocation retirement plan, this is a good time to understand what these interest rates rising means to you. And we talked about it and what risk that involves in the last couple of weeks. But I'm going to keep hitting this home until people realize if you're in bonds right now, it's a dangerous time to be in them. So moving on to energy, stock prices are one thing. Oil prices are another. Stock market's been great. The oil market has been way up. And one's good for the economy. The other is maybe not so good. We're seeing diesel at record highs. And that's really unfortunate for those of us that ran on inflation 2 years ago. Like anyone with an R next to their name. And that's why we're seeing a lot of danger in the midterms coming up. So I would like to argue that when you ignore the price of diesel, it's even worse than ignoring the price of regular gasoline, because that's what creeps up into everything else. It even takes diesel to ship the gasoline to the stations. So it's not like you don't pay for diesel in everything you do. Check out this report from Yahoo Finance.
2: The cost of energy rises everything, and that goes back to what's happening with diesel right now. It's going to reverberate into more inflation into, you know, like we talked about, because everything's transported, right? So every time you pick something off the shelf, it's gone through five different distribution centers to hit that actual shelf. And so through those distribution centers, you know, it's had to be on, you know, trains, planes, automobiles. So yeah, the cost is going up.
0: So again, from an investor's standpoint, energy costs drive up inflation, which complicates things for the Federal Reserve. So if inflation remains elevated, the Fed has less flexibility to deal with interest rates. And that brings us right back to what we were talking about with the bond market. See how this connects? So the third aspect of all this is a change with our China policy. Maybe. Who knows? It's Trump. He may do anything. But this does have potential consequences for those of you in agriculture and manufacturers, and quite frankly, anyone that ever buys anything that was made in China, which is really hard to avoid. Now, President Xi of China and President Trump met over this last week and announced re-

0: reciprocal tariff reductions that equal about $60 billion worth of goods. About $30 billion in each direction are supposed to receive reduced tariff treatment. Now, that might impact us positively, but it really comes down to what you're buying. Here's what they talked about at the meeting.
1: President Trump concluding his summit with Xi Jinping on Friday, the White House releasing a list of agreements that came from the 3 days of meetings, including finalizing the Board of Trade mechanisms, reducing tariffs, and reaching a coal deal.
0: Now, this is probably not some major breakthrough in international relations with China. I doubt that. But anything that impacts our trade relationship with China will eventually show up into your IRA. So I would argue that this is actually positive news. Now, they've got a lot of different agreements still. There's technology and trade and AI. That all of this has to be resolved. And speaking of AI, this is, of course, one of the biggest investment stories of our lifetime. One estimate this week put AI infrastructure investment at upwards of $10 trillion now. Okay, think about that. That's a crap load of zeros.
2: The AI boom is now on pace to be America's biggest economic bet yet. Driven by the hyperscalers, the race to build is on, but as a growing share is financed by debt, could this historic boom become a bust?
0: Now, at the end of that, you heard the counter-argument to all this, is that it's involving a lot of debt. So the question is, who is going to benefit? Will it be you? Lilly's Insurance Corner is next.

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2: We're just trying to turn a nickel into a dime. 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
5: News. I'm Jack Callahan. President Trump at a rally in Ohio last night, touting what he called his administration's record-setting numbers.
6: It was just announced that under Republican leadership, incomes for hardworking Americans have soared to the highest level ever recorded.
5: President trying to boost the candidacies of U.S. Senator John Houston and governor's candidate Vivek Ramaswamy a month ahead of the midterm elections. Search operations continue offshore Massachusetts after a medevac flight from Bermuda to Boston's Logan International Airport dropped from the radar off Nantucket Island yesterday.
7: The plane plummeted from 24,000 feet to 11,000 feet in just 3 minutes.
5: Fox's Marianne Rafferty reports 6 people were aboard that medical flight. Ominously, the Coast Guard says a debris field has been spotted in the ocean. 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

0: Welcome back. I'm Jeff Lewis, and I've got a dirty little secret. For decades, Wall Street has told investors the same thing. As you get older, move your money from stocks and put more of it in bonds. Advisors tell you the same thing, because bonds are supposed to be the safe money. Well, here's your dirty little secret. Safe from what? This week, long-term treasury yields hit levels we haven't seen in almost 22 years. The 10-year treasury moved above 5.2%. The 30-year treasury is about 5.6%. And as we said earlier, when interest rates go up, bond prices go down. That's not an investor's opinion. That's established fact. It's how bond mathematics works. A simple way to understand it. If you were going to pay 3% to somebody, and now you have to pay 5.5%, the person that was going to get 3 now wants more for their money. So they have to discount the bond to reflect the higher interest rate. Who wants to pay full price for a 3% bond? We can go upstairs and buy one at 5.5%. You're not going to do it without a discount. And the further out the maturity date, the more sensitive the price will be. So, if you moved into bonds because you were afraid of losing money, well, guess what? Conservative doesn't mean you can't lose. Stocks have risk, but so do bonds. Even cash has risk, the risk of inflation. Even safe money investments like annuities have trade-offs. So the question shouldn't be, where can I put my money as if nothing bad can ever happen to me? Because that investment does not exist. The better question is, what risk am I willing to accept? And what risk can my retirement afford? Because when you're retired, you have to know what's happening to your money. So after a bit, we'll have a solution segment for you. And we're going to answer this question. What other alternatives to bonds are there that might be a better play with my money? What can keep me protected and still generate a level of return comparable with that of fixed interest instruments? What if you could get bond level interest rates, yet not have the exposure to a loss of principal that bonds create when interest rates rise? We'll be back to answer that when I come back. And now it's time for Bruce's take on wills and estate planning.
1: Everyone in Texas has an estate plan, or Texas has stated by law how your property will pass if you die without a will, and you have absolutely no say-so in what happens to your property if that happens. But if you do have a valid will, you do have a say in that plan. If you don't, Texas law provides the rules that determine how certain property will be distributed when you die. And those rules may be very different from what you have chosen. That's why a will is so important. Take, for example, a transfer from death deed that allows you to leave real estate in a deed to a beneficiary without having to go through probate. A will can help identify who you want to receive your property, who you want to handle your estate, and how you want certain matters handled after your death. But simply having a will doesn't always mean the job is finished. I see people all the time who had wills prepared 10, 15, or even 20 years ago. Since then, children have grown up, grandchildren have been born, people have married or divorced, and property has been bought or sold. The executors have changed, beneficiaries have changed, and sometimes the document sitting in the drawer no longer reflects what that person actually wants today. There is also more to an estate plan than just a will. For example, powers of attorney, medical powers of attorney, advance directives, trusts, and trusts can be revocable or irrevocable, and other documents can all play a very important role. 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
2: We're just trying to turn a nickel into a dime. That's the bottom line.
0: All right, folks, we are back here for our solution segment. And I promised you before we left for the break that I would answer this question. What other alternatives are there the bonds in my portfolio? Because you're told by most advisors out there that you need what they call a 60-40 split, or that number changes over time, obviously, but that you need so many equities compared to so many debt instruments, bonds, in your portfolio. In other words, you use stocks for growth, and then you use bonds to generate a predictable interest income for you to live off of. And that's why there's a lot of advisors out there, some of them advertise on this radio station, that will tell you you need $500,000 or more to be able to comfortably retire, because they're factoring in that interest rate, saying you take that 5%, that's going to get you $25,000 of interest a year. Well, that's only $2,000 a month. Can you live off that? No, you've got to use that to supplement Social Security. And what they're not telling you is there's better ways to do that. Because rule number one, bonds can lose money too. So do you have a safe money instrument if it can lose principal? The answer is no. And that's why I think you need to put your portfolio, as we say, to the test. Because it's not a question whether or not you own bonds. The question is, what job were those bonds supposed to perform? If you're owning bonds because you don't want to lose that money, then you need to question whether or not your objective is being met. So think about it this way. If you hired someone to protect your house, you judge them by the fact whether or not your house was actually protected from burglars, right? You're not going to set up a security system that doesn't work. So if your money is supposed to be protected from market losses, then test it. What happens if interest rates rise? Oh, gee, all of a sudden, buy bonds decline in face value. What happens if you need money during that decline? Most importantly, can the portion of your portfolio you're calling safe money lose principal because of market movement? And if the answer is yes, you don't have principal protection. You simply have a different type of risky investment. One of the biggest mistakes I see is people trying to make every dollar do the same job. And I just don't think retirement planning works that way. You may have one segment of your portfolio designed for growth and another designed for income and another designed for liquidity, but the portion that is supposed to protect principal is not done best by bonds. So let's say you have $1 million. If you've got $400,000 sitting in investments that can decline substantially just because the Fed decided to raise interest rates, you're not accomplishing what you meant to do because you're not actually protecting your principal. Now, there's no financial product that gives you everything. If you're getting principal protection, you're usually giving something else up, like liquidity or upside potential or maybe access for a period of time. But let's face it, if you do own a bond, as we say around here, the best part of it is the day you get your money back. Most of you who own bonds are generally doing it through a bond mutual fund. So if you do own that, you've removed the best part of owning a bond because you'll never get the money back. The money manager over that bond fund is chasing net asset value, the NAV, and interest performance, and is buying and selling bonds based off of chasing those numbers. So here's the test I want you to run. Four questions. Number one, is my original investment protected? And with a bond, the answer is no, because you can lose face value. Question number two, am I protected from interest rate risk? And again, the answer is no, because if interest rates drop, the callable feature on these bonds keeps me from getting the premium increase that you would normally associate with falling interest rates. But if interest rates are rising, then you're stuck with a declining asset. So, question three, what guarantees exist to protect my money and who provides them? Well, it depends on the type of bond you have. But generally, the answer is no, unless you're dealing with treasuries, in which case it's backed by the federal government. but it's paying a much lower interest rate. Corporate bonds are only backed by the financial security of the company itself. In other words, you've got to consider the default risk. And question four, is the money doing the job you intended it to do? Well, if that job is principal protection, then once again, the answer is no. Catch a trend here? That tells me if you're after principal protection, you're not really after a bond. Yet, how many investment advisors out there will tell you a different story? Now, I'm going to ask you these questions again and apply it to fixed index annuities. So question one, is my original investment protected? The answer is yes. I am guaranteed to not lose what I put in as long as I don't withdraw it early. Question two, am I protected from interest rate risk? And the answer is yes. No matter what happens with the interest rate, it's not going to affect my principal. It can only possibly affect my rate of return. Question three, are there guarantees and who provides them? The answer is yes. An insurance company writes it and in turn also insures the product. Number four, is the money doing what I intended it to do? Protect my principal. And again, the answer is yes. So to find out more, call us 409-840-6900. 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

0: have for us here today. I sure appreciate you tuning in. Like always, it's a privilege to sit here and talk with you every week. You know, when I was up in Canada this past week and I was telling people a little bit about what I did, it really does give me a lot of pleasure to talk about the size of our viewing audience and just how long this show has been running. And it only runs because people like you support it. 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Now, in our area, you can always listen to us here on KLVI, but you can also see us in our office with an appointment, 409-840-6900. That is here in Beaumont at 1391 Calder Avenue, a block from the intersection of MLK and Calder. Okay, I said during the first segment that we need to be careful about turning this whole thing into a holy war. And I want to reiterate that again here at the close. We are commanded to love one another. Jesus didn't just tell you to do that with people you agree with politically. In fact, it was just the opposite. He actually said to love your enemies. So this I challenge you to do this week. Talk to someone you don't normally talk to and tell them what God does for you. Okay? And you don't have to be all pious about it. Just say, hey, you know what? This is how I've been blessed. You know, and I call it a challenge because it's really hard to do. Make no mistake. It is tough for me sometimes to hold my tongue when I see and hear some of the stuff that you all hear and see on TV. But remember, that is the game. The devil will play this with you every chance he gets, and that's to turn you against your neighbor. Because, you know, my old pastor, Nathan Coffin, used to say, you may be the only Jesus someone sees this week, so make sure they get the right story. And that is 100% true. So I want y'all to keep that in mind. Pray for your country. Pray for this election. We only get one shot of this. I'm Jeff Lewis for all of us here at Asset Growth Associates. Have a wonderful weekend, and remember that you are greatly blessed and highly favored. Because as always, that's the bottom line.
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8: Search for a missing air ambulance continues. On Jack Callahan, Fox News. Crews have found a debris field in the ocean off Nantucket. An air ambulance carrying six people vanished over the Atlantic early yesterday morning. The Canadian-registered Gulfstream airplane was flying from Bermuda to Boston early yesterday morning with four crew members and two passengers aboard. Pilot reported electrical problems and declared an emergency, with air traffic control audio indicating the plane may have coming in blind as a storm approached. Flight tracking data shows the jet dropped sharply from about 24,000 feet to 10,000 feet before contact was lost. Coast Guard says it's continuing its search. The investigation continues into the thwarted hijacking of a Fly Dubai flight last week. Fox's Trey Yingst in Tel Aviv with the latest.
6: AP has named Hammam al-Hammami as the main suspect and says that he reportedly used an axe that may have already been inside the cockpit to carry out this attack. The Omani national had been banned from flying in Oman due to his extremist views. Questions remain about the vetting process that allowed him to be hired by Fly Dubai and co-pilot a flight to Israel. At this point, no additional links have been disclosed to foreign governments, including Iran, despite President Trump discussing possible ties. Here in Israel, the captain of the flight who avoided disaster, helping to save the lives of more than 170 people, is being hailed as a hero.
8: Officials also claim the United Arab Emirates had shared a list of passengers and crew with Israel before the flight took off, but Israeli officials say that didn't raise any concerns with them. Longtime chef at the iconic Nobu restaurant in Malibu is dead after a teenage driver allegedly slammed into his parked car on the Pacific Coast Highway. Authorities say 51-year-old Rio Ochimilla was killed Saturday morning when a Range Rover driven by a 16-year-old boy crashed into his vehicle. Investigators say the teen appeared to be speeding, but drugs and alcohol are not believed to be a factor. 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
8: President Donald Trump had a major message to share on the campaign trail, and it's about AI, as Fox's David Spunt reports from Washington.
12: Last night, he took his message to Vandalia, Ohio, just outside of Dayton, where he touted data centers, a popular topic in Ohio and many other states.
13: We're also taking historic action to ensure that big tech data centers benefit local communities.
12: The Wall Street Journal reporting a new task force at the White House has 4 months to put together a report to highlight artificial intelligence risks and opportunities. The report will also look at the government's overall responsibility with the rapidly evolving technology. On Friday, Trump made his pitch to Alabama voters, which is a bit unusual given that, unlike Ohio, Alabama is a strong Republican state. His Alabama visit follows visits to other strong Republican states, Oklahoma and Texas.
8: Candidates are trying to gain votes ahead of the November midterms, which are now just over a month away. Millions across the southeast U.S. facing the risk of flash flooding. Adam Klotz of Fox Weather with the forecast.
14: Beautiful weather for folks in the northern tier. The real problem areas across the south, all across the southeast, big showers across the Florida Panhandle, wrapping all the way to the Texas Gulf Coast as well. That's going to funnel itself up into the southeast, and it becomes a soggy day as far north as Atlanta, stretching over to the Carolinas, all areas where you are looking at least some sort of flash flood threats, a 2 on a scale of 4. That's fairly high, so you could see some flooding through today into the overnight hours. How much rain are we talking about? Well, ultimately, it could be a whole lot. By the time you get into next week, all of this is going to spill ultimately into Florida. 3 to 5 inches, maybe 5 to 8 inches. Going to be a soggy one in the Sunshine State going into next week.
8: Rain comes as much of that region has faced at least some level of drought over the last couple of weeks. World's tallest wind turbine is nearing completion in eastern Germany, standing at nearly 1,200 feet tall, higher than the Eiffel Tower. Its developers say the added height will reach stronger, more reliable winds. Set to turn it on mid-November. I'm Jack Callahan, and this is Fox News.
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18: 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And I have with me Amanda Yarborough with the Beaumont Children's Museum. Welcome back to the show.
19: Oh, we're so happy to be back. I love sitting and chatting with you, Roy, so thank you so much.
18: Well, it's a privilege for me. And Beaumont Children's Museum is now in what, their 10th, 11th year?
19: Actually, I am in my 10th, 11th year. We're in our 15th year, so it's been a while.
18: All right. It has been. And as a result of that, the Beaumont Children's Museum has continued to grow. Let's talk a little bit. Tell people about, most people, it's somewhat self-explanatory, but not, you know. So tell people about this.
19: Well, the Beaumont Children's Museum, we do call ourselves a museum, but I will say that we are a little bit outside of the box of the standard museum format, where we focus on youth programs that allow for STEAM education through interactive exhibits. So our goal is for the kids to touch, play, troubleshoot, tinker, and interact with our exhibits, allowing them opportunity to problem solve, really thinking through a process, fixing, working peer-to-peer next to people that they may or may not know, and giving themselves to be in situations where, one, they're having fun and playing, but also kind of working through problem solving and scenarios that create imagination and let them learn and love things and figure out things for themselves. And it's very important for development, because us giving them that hands-on opportunity to maybe it's things that they were working and talking about in their classrooms, and now when they can think about it and put some of those scenarios to work in the classroom, or I'm sorry, at the museum. So the idea is we are a partner in education, but providing a hands-on opportunity to let the children, building children's minds.
18: So this is all about letting kids learn and not know that they're learning, and they think they're having fun.
19: All through play.
18: They are actually having fun, right?
19: Yes. I mean, you're building the whole child. You're really working on opportunities to practice patience, really think through scenarios where you're working with someone you may or may not know. You're creating an imaginary storyline that helps, you know, practice different processes in your brain. You're acting like the doctor, the grocery store owner, or the builder. The idea is you're putting yourselves in true citizens of our community, but as kids, and really thinking through those and what they see, but what they imagine too. We're building little citizens for Southeast Texas, and we're helping them grow and utilizing our foundation of play and STEAM education. So science, technology, engineering, art, and math. So doing all of those things and different ideas and concepts and subject matters.
18: Well, and 15 years ago, when Beaumont Children's Museum started, homeschooling exists, but not to the degree that it does today.
19: And, correct.
18: And I think y'all's programs have grown accordingly.
19: Yes. So about 10 years ago, we started our homeschool programming, which, to be honest, those are our partners that we can support when our other patrons or other kiddos are over in the school system. We partner with our homeschool families who, just like our education system need help too, because they need opportunities and ways to be able to explore. And so we have multiple homeschool programs that focus all the way to the babies, the kindergarten and toddlers, all the way up to our seventh and eighth graders. And so we try to create areas of, and subjects that they are working on at home, but we can maybe help bring it to life. So, for example, for our hangouts, which is our third, fourth, fifth, and sixth graders in the homeschool, they're currently doing anatomy. So they're working on the different systems of the body, the skeletal system, muscular system, digestive system, and working through those. Professionals are coming into the museum, and we're diving deeper into those subject matters. Then we have several other programs and homeschool programs. The regular workshops for homeschool, which is K through fifth grade, is actually working on the solar system and space exploration. So they're working on that subject. And there's so much more. We also have our homeschool labs, which truly focuses on robotics, which was requested by our parents. Okay. They wanted a way to really give a chance for them to sit down and dive into robotics a little bit deeper. And so that is where the labs came out for homeschool families.
18: Well, and this has helped certainly grow and expand the services that Beaumont Children's Museum offers. And y'all are always looking at new innovative ways to get in front of families and the kids through different partnerships.
19: Yes. Partnering with the different community entities, but particularly I think what I would say our best community partnership program, and it's a program on steroids, is actually Touch a Truck. Touch a Truck is where we're able to partner and bring in over 50 different community individuals and organizations to one place, one day, and they hang out with us, and we really fundraise and celebrate the museum for what it's become. It is our annual big community fundraiser that we do for the Children's Museum, and we have an abundance of vehicles, trucks, and machines outside in the parking lot where kids get to jump on and touch and ask questions to the professionals and really kind of honk and pull that lever. All the stuff that mom and dad said, no, we don't touch that. Don't touch that. Right. No, we want them to, and put them in real life scenarios or environments for them to have fun and explore, and then come inside the Civic Center and the Children's Museum for the STEAM Fair, where even more partners in education are actually allowing to help expand STEAM education, let the kids play, and let the community come together. And so many different people that come together, and that is actually on October 17th. So right around the corner, the big Museum Madness month, where everything's happening in October, that is when our biggest event is really happening.
18: Well, I know this is a busy season for you, but it's also a great opportunity. And Touch a Truck, you know, it's fun for the adults too, to be able to go out there, because, you know, you get hands-on and you get to see what ordinarily you don't get to see.
19: That is true. To be honest, I mean, I love it when the parents come to our museum for events or programs, in particular Touch a Truck. The parents are also having fun, and that is what's creating memories and opportunities for those kids, because kids can always have fun with anybody, but when they're having fun with their family members, that is a memory-making moment that really creates a great story for later on. If it's laughing and smiling and telling about something that they learned, saw, or did, those kids love telling stories, and I love it when the parents and family members join them, especially at Touch a Truck, because it is nonstop smiles and guests from everywhere here, and we want to make sure everybody's coming to join us.
18: Well, and they do. It's a great turnout, but there's always room for more people.
19: Yes, that is very important. Coming to Touch a Truck, one, helps us keep the museum running throughout the year. It is really a fundraiser in itself, but we're able to really showcase the program and kind of showcase what we're doing year-round by just one day, a big street party. So people coming help us keep the museum functioning and going, but also participating in our program, which we want to see happen. So asking the questions and learning. And so October 17th at the Beaumont Civic Center, where it'll be busy downtown. So lots of things to do on that day. But I want to make sure everybody comes by on October 17th to touch a truck.
18: And so that's primarily in the parking lot there, the Civic Center. Yes, but the museum is also open. So this can take up a good bit of your time that day.
19: Yes. So literally, I would have to say a block party. The parking lot's full of trucks and people and experts. Then the museum's open for play. And then the Civic Center is also full with a steam fair. So right there, so much to do.
18: Well, and this also is a great opportunity for families that hadn't been there before to come down, check it out, and be a part of it and see what they've been missing out on.
19: Yes, definitely finding ways. You'll see friends that you didn't realize were going to be there. They'll be there hanging out with your friends, really having fun. And the great thing is it does go all day. So if you are busy in the morning at soccer or one of the sports that we know happens at this time of year, it's okay because we're still going to be having fun all the way to 4 o'clock. And so one, come afterwards, come get some food. We'll have Miss Debbie Bando doing some concessions. So there'll be food available to eat. And then there'll also be lots of play and we'll have lots of interactive. And the great thing about it is we'll be here all day. And then if you're another person who needs it to be a little bit quieter because at Touch a Truck, there are horns, lots of horns. So if you come from 2 to 4 p.m., that's what we call quiet hour. Well, quiet hours. Because we want to provide an opportunity for everybody, even the ones who have a little bit of the sensory overload, they can still come and enjoy Touch a Truck too in a little bit of quieter time. So we remember we'll start at 10 going to 4, but 2 p.m. is when quiet hours start so that you have a little bit quieter time in the afternoon at the Beaumont Civic Center.
18: Well, I know it's going to be a great event. And for tell people a little bit about the costs and also about the membership. We got about 30 seconds left.
19: So it is $10 per person, but if you buy right now, it's 50% off. So we have early bird prices until the beginning of October. But then you also, if you do have a membership, you also get 50% off. So if it's early bird prices and you get that much more, or if it is right after the early bird prices are gone, you get 50% off the $10 per person. Again, this is a fundraiser for the Beaumont Children's Museum. So check out our website, BeaumontChildrensMuseum.org, or give us a phone call, 509-347-7919. We can always help you out, answer questions, or get your tickets there.
18: Thank you so much, Amanda, and I'm looking forward to it.
19: Thank you, Roy.
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0: person The Cure will be playing a lot of beautiful harmonies. They've got a really diverse range. So you'll hear everything from Fleetwood Mac to the Eagles, some 90s country, TLC, really something for everyone at this one.
1: Well, very nice. And that is, so no tickets are required. You just show up?
0: No tickets are required. It's Thursday, October 8th. Our gates open at 6 p.m. and the music will start at 6:30.
1: All right. And well, tell me about some of the other things coming our way.
0: Well, staying on music, we are so thrilled to be bringing back Jimmy Simmons, President Emeritus of Lamar University, phenomenal musician. He plays with a group of friends. We'll have him out for our Music at the McFadden series on Thursday, November the 5th. They are all absolutely phenomenal musicians. And this will be big band style music, jazz, modern day hits. They also play a really diverse range of sounds. Jimmy is just an absolutely amazing musician on the saxophone, the clarinet. He'll play both, even some piano in there. And he has a singer that sings with him. So that is going to be a really wonderful performance.
1: And certainly many people have seen, well, a lot of people have seen Jimmy perform over the years, but this is another great opportunity to do that.
0: Oh, yeah. And they've got it. This will be our fourth time having them out. And every year that they come, it is so well received by the community. We normally have a really big crowd for this one. Same as with our October 8th event, the gates open at 6 and the music will start at 6:30.
1: Well, and y'all provide lots of other opportunities, because I'm looking at your website. First of all, people need to go there to check it out and to find out about more. And that's just at McFadden, McFaddin-ward.org. And y'all have public events, but then you have events for homeschool and other things.
0: We do offer a variety of educational workshops. Of course, a huge part of our mission is inspiring a love for lifelong learning. So we have an ongoing lecture series that we do most months. We're going to be doing even more in 2027. But our October lecture is going to be on Thursday, October the 15th. We're bringing in a historian and author, Frank Gurety, who will be speaking about the Texas sports revolution, some Texas sports history, how the Lone Star State changed the culture of American athletics in the 60s, 70s, 80s, really reflecting on the period during the civil rights movement and how Texas-based athletes, coaches, and sports entrepreneurs really played a big role in a dramatic transformation into America becoming a sports crazed nation.
1: Well, it is, you know, and McFadden Ward, tell people, for those that are less familiar with the McFadden Ward House, because the museum, it's been here a while, but not everybody's familiar with it.
0: Yeah, that we're actually celebrating our 40th year this year. So the historic home, which is located in Beaumont, off McFadden Avenue, our visitor center is at 1906 Calder Avenue in Beaumont, where you can start your tours. The home was built in 1906 by the McFadden family, and it was their home for 75 years. And they were really leaders in the Beaumont, Southeast Texas community. They were cattle ranchers. They also were landowners where the Spindletop oil gusher came in, and they really played a pivotal role in the community over their history. And the last resident of the home, Mamie McFadden, really wanted to give that home back as a cultural and educational resource to the community. So she established the Mamie McFadden Heritage, Mamie McFadden Ward Heritage Foundation, that has enabled all of us at the museum to provide free tours and educational programming, field trips, free to the public.

0: So we continue to offer this historic site, which teaches about what life was like in the Southeast Texas area during the early 20th century through tangible objects. You see the real things and get to really immerse yourself in what life was like during that period when you're in the house.
1: Well, and it's important history for people to know about Southeast Texas too, because Southeast Texas, Beaumont has played such a major role, and such families who've made such contributions to keep that history alive is so important.
0: It really is. And we not only interpret the history of the McFadden family, but also the people that worked for them and played such a pivotal role in ensuring the house would be preserved and enjoyed by future generations. So you learn a lot of diverse Beaumont history and really interesting things about shopping trends and what people were buying, what materials were used. We've got so many resources, receipts, we know where they bought things, and it really gives you an in-depth look at really what that period was like.
1: That is awesome. And you know, whatever event y'all are providing, the McFadden Ward, the family planned ahead, and they made a contribution to help fund the museum.
0: Yes, they really did plan ahead. Thanks to the foundation, we're able to put on all of this programming, and it also supports other charitable organizations, nonprofits, arts within the community. So Mamie McFadden Ward really left a tremendous legacy in the community. So we hope people will come out, take a free tour, come to one of our events. Again, the first one coming up is Thursday, October the 8th, our Music at the McFadden's concert on the lawn featuring Curse and the Cure.
1: Well, Sarah, thank you so much for taking the time to come on and for all that you do at McFadden Ward and for McFadden Ward. And folks, if you hadn't been or it's been a little while, you need to go to their website too. Make sure you're not missing any of the upcoming activities. And thank you so much for being on today.
0: Thank you for having me. You can also follow us on Facebook. We keep everything really up to date there.
1: You do a great job. Thank you, Sarah.
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8: News. I'm Paul Stevens. The U.S. Coast Guard saying debris from a missing medical transport plane carrying six people has been spotted off the coast of Nantucket Island as their operations continue. President Trump in a rally in Ohio last night ahead of the midterms, standing by tariffs.
9: A word that's made our country rich. A word that I said, it's my favorite word in the whole dictionary. And the fake news killed me. They killed me. I said, this is my favorite word. The word is tariff.
8: That rally outside Dayton, Ohio. The president of Cornell University speaking out Saturday against what he called a deeply disturbing alleged gang rape that's facing renewed scrutiny.
10: A female student says she was sexually assaulted by seven fraternity members for hours while under the influence of ketamine and alcohol.
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21: We are back with the Roy West Show here on News Talk 560 KLVI. And folks, I have with me Diane Thompson of the Big Thicket Association. Welcome back to the show.
22: Thanks for having me, Roy. Good to be here.
21: Well, it's a pleasure having you. And tell people a little bit. Y'all have got a couple of events coming up right around the corner, and we want to talk about those. But tell people about the Big Thicket Association.
22: Roy, we're a nonprofit conservation group. We're a friend group to the Big Thicket National Preserve. We worked for 10 years to help that national park get founded. And so our mission is to preserve, conserve, protect that area, the Big Thicket region of Texas, and then to educate others about it. So everything we do is to educate and share with the community about the Big Thicket region of Texas and educate others about it.
21: Well, and for people know the Neches River, they know of the Big Thicket, but a lot of people just really hadn't been out there and explored it. And luckily, there y'all exist because y'all provide that and certainly can, you know, plant the seed no matter what your age is, but, you know, certainly for our youth, but others to learn our history and how important all of that plays in Southeast Texas and in Beaumont.
22: It's true. You know, we're blessed that part of the Big Thicket is actually down here. It's broken into different units. And so there are units in Tyler County, Polk County, Jefferson, Hardin County, but we're down here in Beaumont, and these events that we host down here, we are actually taking our guests, passengers, into the Big Thicket National Preserve right here on the Neches River in Beaumont. So right. We do have two big events coming up. The first one is Big Thicket Day on the Neches, and that is October 10th from 11:30 to 3, and we host that at Collier's Ferry Park in Beaumont. It's at the end of Pine Street. If you go to the end, you're at the River Park. And, you know, we're celebrating our founding in 1964 and the park's founding in 1974. So, like I said, we're a friend group. They're going to be with us at the park that day, and the Park Service and Rangers. And then we're offering this family-friendly event for the community to celebrate with us. How many people give you free everything? We're going to give you free rides on the Ivory Bill, free lunch, free kayaking lessons, live music. Then we have a bunch of exhibitors who have activities for kids. We have vendors. The snow cone truck will be there. It's just a day of fun down at the river. So we want to invite the community to come join us for a free, family-friendly fun day.
21: Well, and I had the privilege this summer of getting back on the Ivory Bill. Tell people about the Ivory Bill that might be unfamiliar with that.
22: Okay, well, we have part of Big Thicket Association is Neches River Adventures. And so Neches River Adventures is the Ivory Bill boat. And what we do is we offer our biggest program is no-cost environmental education classes for all students in schools in Southeast Texas. So any school can book with us for K through 12 students, and we take them out on the river. K through 4 get a 1-hour habitat lesson, and 5 through 12th grade get a 2-hour field lab where they're actually running lab tests out on the river and chemical water testing and talking about the Neches River and the health of the water and having all kinds of good discussions about that. So that's part of it. Then we do eco history tours every Saturday morning. We take passengers into the Big Thicket National Preserve on the river. They learn about the history on the river, you know, where the sunken ships are. And then they go into the preserve. They talk about the flora and the fauna. So that's part of our education piece also, that we're educating people about the Big Thicket. Then we also do private charters for families, companies, anybody that wants to book it. We do private charters as well. Sometimes we have to go all the way to Sabine Pass to host those. So anyway, it's a multi-pronged program. And so we have this big 45-foot pontoon boat with a cover over it. So that's where you will get your free ride into the Big Thicket National Preserve at Big Thicket Day.
21: Well, that is... It is a super cool experience, very educational, but also, you know, it's just kind of a peek behind the curtain that's just right here. And your guides, obviously, this is something that is a passion to them, and it comes through in the presentations.
22: Well, right. We have master naturalists who either work for us or volunteer for us. A lot of the docents on those tours are master naturalists. And then our captains and deckhands, several of them are also master naturalists. And so that's really helpful for us to have the Sabine Neches chapter, Texas Master Naturalists, on board with us, because that's what they do. They educate, you know, they want to educate about our environment and nature, and they're the perfect pairing with us. So they're a great partner for us.
21: Well, and just a few days after a Big Thicket Days, you've got another event.
22: We sure do. This is a big one. We do eco art boats. I should have mentioned that when you ask about the Ivory Bill. We do eco art boats also. Sometimes it's like a Texas Riverman cruise. It could be Keith Carter doing nature photography with our passengers. It could be an artist teaching watercolor painting. So we've done a lot of different things. But this is going to be a different eco art boat on October 18th from 4 to 6. This is for anyone interested in history on the river, because for the first time ever, we are taking passengers to the Maritime Administration Reserve Fleet on the Neches River. It's a restricted area that the public just can't go up to. It's patrolled, but we'll have an employee from MARAD with us. That's the Maritime Administration. They'll be on board. They're going to talk about MARAD's mission and how the role that the Maritime Administration plays, like in our nation's defense and our emergency preparedness and even economic strength for this area. And so one thing they'll also talk about is how are these ships used? Roy, I'm sure you've heard the term mothball fleet, because that's what a lot of people refer to this reserve fleet as. They don't see any action probably out there. They don't know what's going on out there, and they think it's a bunch of old ships. And so it's referred to as the mothball fleet, but that's not really true. You know, sure, there are some ships out there that are used for parts, but there are ships also out there for other uses. And so we'll learn about that also when we're on that eco art boat October 18th, and they'll talk to us. And I want, you know, we had an internal tour out there last December, and I've been working on this ever since then, saying we got to let the community go on this now. If can we get permission to do this, so that, because I know that I grew up here and I always wondered about it. We pass it from a distance on the river when we take charters out, but you know, you don't know anything about it really.
21: Right.
22: So you get to have an up close look really at the ships, and some of them are very deceiving. The one that I thought was from the 1940s is the most state of the art ship, and it's so deceiving the way it looks. So I learned that when I was out there last December, but I think people will really enjoy the trip, you know, and with the 45-foot boat, it's so smooth. You know, we always have calm weather, but it's a very smooth ride, and there's no problem with anybody ever getting seasick, because I'm the most seasick person there is, and I never have a problem. And like I said, there's a cover over it. So it's a smooth ride, a fall day. We'll finish near sunset, so we're going to have a great trip back going toward downtown Beaumont. So it's going to be a beautiful and educational trip.
21: It will be. And people can go to y'all's website to get information, and also, do y'all have anything on Facebook or anything?
22: Yes. All our social media pages have this event, and it's also on our website at bigthicket.org. 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It's $35 per person.
21: Well, we are about out of time, but if people want to participate with the Big Thicket Association, how can they do that?
22: If you go to our page at bigthicket.org, you can also see where it says volunteer. If they want to get involved, we would love to have them. We always need help. We'll need help at Big Thicket Day coming up. So sign up.
21: All right. Well, thank you so much, and I appreciate you being on the show today.
22: Thank you for having me.
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21: 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Welcome back to the show, John.
0: Thank you for having me. I'm happy to be here.
21: Well, I'm excited to have you, and it is about that time of year again. We've got Restaurant Week coming up, and we're giving people about a month notice here. It's November 1st through the 10th, but tell people, I mean, this isn't the first year, so tell people what they can expect.
0: Sure, absolutely. Yes, sir, you're right. This is this will be the eighth year of Restaurant Week. You know, it's evolved a little bit over the years. So how we've done it the last few years is we get a lot of local restaurants to participate. I think last year we were right around 30 to 35 participating restaurants. We're aiming to hit that number or more this year. And so what you do to participate in Restaurant Week, you can go to our website, visit BeaumontTX.com, and there'll be a link for our Restaurant Week page on there where you can download an app where all of the restaurants are listed. It'll have their location, the kind of deals and specials they have that are associated with Restaurant Week. And then when you go there, you check in, you enjoy the good food. And then we have kind of so the more restaurants you go to, you can earn points. And at the end of the week, you can redeem those points for Beaumont CVB swag and Restaurant Week merchandise from us to remember the fun you had and the good food you ate. It's also a way, you know, to make it, I think people like competition. And so right. We have a Chomp Champ every year. We've done this will be the third year. And believe it or not, Oz Cafe has been the winner 2 years in a row. They're hungry for a third one. That's our Chomp Champ. But this year, something neat we're doing is we're adding a charitable aspect. So we're going to have participating restaurants. We'll be hosting a food donation box where we'll be collecting food items for the Southeast Texas Food Bank. And the restaurant that collects the most is going to be our Hunger Hero this year. So it's we're always trying to make it new, and it's just something we want to do to support our restaurants who help us, give visitors and locals alike good food to eat while they're in town.
21: Well, and that's one of the things I love about it, because we all get in routines in life, and oftentimes those routines extend to the restaurants that we visit. So it's not that we may not have an interest. We just get kind of in a, I don't want to say a rut, but you just do things. And this is a way to remind people of all the different restaurants that we have here. And then you're incentivizing people a little bit. It's like, okay, during Restaurant Week, if you go, you get this, there's some specials at the restaurant that are identified that you can check out.
0: That's absolutely right. And you hit the nail on the head there. I'm guilty of it myself. I've got this. If I'm not eating at home, it's probably the same four or five places I go. And I think Restaurant Week's a good way to kind of get people looking outside that box. And, when I travel, I want to center my trip around food. And so I think what, you know, a lot of people in town know, but I want our visitors to know too, is that Beaumont's food scene, it's diverse. We've got something that you will like no matter what type of food it is. We've got tons of options, tons of great food, tons of great restaurants putting out a really great product. And, you know, I think it's important for the CBV to do initiatives like this because it shines a spotlight on those good things that, you know, locals know about and can sometimes be reminded of, but it also helps visitors, you know, gain some insider access to the good places to go in town.
21: Well, and I love it. And y'all got the Restaurant Week website up at the BeaumontCVV.com /restaurants, but you don't need to remember that. All you got to do is type in Beaumont Restaurant Week on Google. You're going to find it. Yes, but this is something here that's great for business, but it's also, you know, like you say, it just creates some synergy. It's the eighth year of it. And for those that are listening right now that might have a restaurant that hadn't participated, it's still not too late for them to get involved, huh?
0: Absolutely. Yeah. You can go over to our, right before Restaurant Week goes live, there's a form that lives on that page on our website where restaurants can put in their information. They'll get sent to us here at the CVB and we can get them signed up to participate. We want as many people in this as possible. We want to highlight, you know, the restaurants here. And, you know, at the heart of everything we do at the CVB are community relationships. And this is a good way for us to meet new folks, you know, who want to help out make Beaumont a better place. One of the people who has been with Restaurant Week from the beginning is Lauren Bebo of Southeast Texas Foodies. She helped start this initiative. She's been with us every year, and she's just a joy to work with. And I just wanted to shout her out because I should have said that when I was talking about the history of it at the beginning, but I'd be remiss if I didn't mention Lauren because she's been an integral part of Restaurant Week from the beginning.
21: She has been, and certainly has done, she does social media marketing, and that was, I know restaurants were kind of her, one of her original clients.
0: Absolutely.
21: And so as a result of that, you know, she helped build something that benefits a lot of restaurants, and the CVB getting involved to provide some horsepower behind it. And since then, it continues to grow. And like you say, this is good for residents. It's good for people driving through, being on Interstate 10. We always have a lot of people coming through Beaumont. And so there's, like you said, lots of good restaurants, but we need to be reminded of where those are.
0: Absolutely. Absolutely. And this is a good way to, you know, all the good places, you can find them in one spot on our website, on the app that you'll download, and just pick what you're hungry for that day and go check it out. And then at the end of it, see if you get some nice little fun prize to remember the week by.
21: Well, and, you know, something a lot of people wouldn't know is if you go to, I'm on the CVB page with Restaurant Week, and it even shows, like, you can just look for Mexican or Tex-Mex food or coffee and desserts. So, you know, this is a great resource. I assume this kind of lives year-round, huh?
0: It does. So we always, our website, if you're looking for something to do, somewhere to eat, if you have friends and family coming in, they need a place to stay, you can go to our website and we have a pretty comprehensive list of what to do, where to eat, and where to stay, as well as events listed on there. Now, the Restaurant Week page in particular, once after the week is done, it serves as a promotional page for our Chomp Champ. So before this month, it was a Oz Cafe shout-out page.
21: Well, it is, you know, I'm grateful for all the restaurants that participate and grateful for the people that show up because, you know, we've got to, you know, support local, and these restaurants are here in the community, and, you know, it makes such a difference if you just don't go to the same restaurant maybe twice a week and mix it up, because then you can share some of that business around town. But, John, thank you so much. I look forward. I'm going to have y'all back on the radio show right before Restaurant Week kicks off to remind folks. But, perfect. Again, thank you. Thank you for all you do.
0: Yes, sir. Thank you for having me on. You have a good day.
21: Yes, sir. And that was John Beaver with the Beaumont Convention and Visitors Bureau talking about Restaurant Week coming up 1st of November. Y'all stay tuned, and we're going to be providing a lot more info on that.
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21: 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And I want to remind you that if you missed any part of this show is also podcast, and it's podcast on the free iHeartRadio app, Spotify, Apple Podcasts, Android Podcasts, and all those different platforms. So you can find the Roy Wet Show there as well. Folks, we began the show with Amanda Yarborough talking about a touch of truck that's coming up with Beaumont Children's Museum. And Beaumont Children's Museum's been here 15 years in downtown Beaumont. It's doing fabulous. And more guests are visitors, and there's memberships that you can be a part of, as well as now homeschools. They have a lot of STEM programs, lots of good information. Then I was talking to Sarah Parker with the McFadden Ward Museum. And the McFadden Ward House is over down Calder, and it is a beautiful home set in the early 20th century here. But they have all kinds of events, a lot of musical events. All of them are free. So go to the McFadden Ward House, check out all the upcoming events. And then Diane Thompson with the Big Thicket Association, and they've got Nature's River Days right around the corner. And you can go to, and all of these are on social media, and they also have websites. So you can go to the Big Thicket Associations on Facebook, or you can go and find them online. And then I was talking to John Beaver with the Beaumont Convention and Visitors Bureau about the upcoming Restaurant Week. So folks, there's always a lot going on in Beaumont. I like to remind people, if you need a home loan, give us a call at the Roy West team of Guild Mortgage, 409-866-1901, or go to our website at roywestteam.com. 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
8: search. I'm Paul Stevens, Fox News. The U.S. Coast Guard looking for any sign of survivors of a medical flight bound for Boston from Bermuda that's gone missing.
3: The U.S. Coast Guard said the FAA lost touch with the air ambulance carrying four Canadians and two Bermudans. Coast Guard Rear Admiral Matt Lake said now, as a debris field has been linked to the missing plane, more resources are being brought in to investigate.
5: We're in the process of working with Massachusetts authorities to get some craft out there that are equipped with sonar to be able to do some detection on the seabed floor.
3: The depth below the debris field near Nantucket Island is said to go down 80 or 90 feet. Rear Admiral Lake said searches will also try to locate a black box that may give clues to what actually happened on board the plane. Grinnell Scott, Fox News.
8: The president of Cornell University speaking out yesterday against what he called a deeply disturbing alleged gang rape that's faced renewed scrutiny. Fox's Brooke Taylor explains.
9: Cornell University's president basically saying they must do better. So it all comes as newly uncovered police records show that Cornell officers were at the Kai Pai house just hours before, on October 19, 2024, making a drug-related arrest. Now, the police record doesn't identify the drugs involved in that arrest, but just 22 hours later, a female student says she was sexually assaulted by seven fraternity members for hours inside that same house while under the influence of ketamine and alcohol. Cornell's own investigation would later find the ketamine was being used by multiple people at Kai Pai around the same time.
8: And that's Fox's Brooke Taylor, Cornell's president, adding that he supports the appointment of New York Attorney General Letitia James as a special prosecutor in the case. The alleged gang rape victim has sued Cornell and the seven accused former students. 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
8: New details on that co-pilot of a hijacked Israel-bound Dubai flight from a few days ago, including reports that he at one time was grounded from a job at Oman Air over concerns about extremist views. Fox's Trey Yingst in Tel Aviv.
26: New details continue to emerge in that attempted hijacking of a Fly Dubai flight last week to Tel Aviv. The captain of the flight describing what those initial moments were like in a call with Israeli Prime Minister Benjamin Netanyahu. He said, "My first thought was there was catastrophic damage to the aircraft." The investigation into the co-pilot continues as the AP named Hammam al-Hammami as the suspect. Al-Hammami reportedly used an axe in the attack that may have already been inside the cockpit. The Omani national has been banned from flying in Oman due to his extremist views. Questions do remain about the vetting process that allowed him to be hired by Fly Dubai and co-pilot a flight to Israel. At this point, no additional links have been disclosed to foreign governments, including Iran, despite President Trump discussing possible ties.
8: And there's word the UAE did share a list of passengers and crew members with Israel before the flight took off, according to officials. Some soggy days still ahead for much of the southeast. Fox Weather's Adam Klotz.
27: Big trouble spot. That is everything around the Gulf Coast, as you're seeing round after round of really heavy showers. And over the course of this Sunday, that'll fill in across the southeast. And that is why we see this risk of flooding that is going to be lingering here, not just today, but into tomorrow, anywhere from the coast of the Carolinas down to Florida, wrapping back over to New Orleans, up to Atlanta. We could see some really heavy rain, a couple of inches of rain on the way across this part of the country. And then all of that funnels into Florida by the time you get into next week, and we could be seeing anywhere from 3 to 5 inches. Going to be a soggy one across the Gulf Coast.
8: And again, Fox Weather's Adam Klotz. Dolly, a true original musical, is offering 30,000 free tickets to New York City public, middle, and high school students during its first year. Previews start this coming December 7th at New York's St. James Theater. I'm Paul Stevens. This is Fox News.
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This program has been previously recorded.

Glenn Beck Weekend. Glenn Beck is on. Hello, America. There was a story in the Wall Street Journal about a conference that took place in Chicago. And it was about kids that have said their parents are toxic, abusive, not safe because of politics. And it is a growing problem. It is not a problem that is in the rearview mirror. It is a growing problem. And I want to talk to you about it because so many people are going through it. And it's loaded. If you have lost children and grandchildren because of this and this these days, you are not alone. And this is a loaded topic for me because you are not alone. But I am going to do my best to control my, I would have to say emotions, because I am so, there are times that I am so mad. There are times that I am so incredibly sad. There are times that I am very reflective on my problems. This is an emotional time bomb. And I want to talk to you about it, tell you what this story said, and see if we can defuse this bomb that's inside all of us. We'll do that here in 60 seconds. All right, your mom, dad, 65, maybe you're 65. You need to listen to for a second because this matters. Right now, Medicare open enrollment. 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And the window is closing. Roughly 70% of the people on Medicare never compare their options. Did you know that? 7 in 10 just let it ride. I get it. It's confusing. It's easier not to think about, but it's a huge mistake because your plan may not look the same next year. 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And they're the only ones I would trust. So the call is free. 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

This last summer in a conference room in Chicago, more than 200 moms and dads filled chairs. Some of them flew in from as far as Australia. Another 250 watched online. Every one of them has a grown child who stopped speaking to them. Wall Street Journal was in that room, and they reported on it. One mom, a retired event planner from Atlanta, hasn't heard from her 28-year-old son in 3 years. What still stuns her is all the kids are using the same words. Narcissist, self-absorbed, your fault. A Cornell sociologist found that at any given time, about one American in 10 is cut off from a parent or a child, and one in four from some close relative. Last month alone, more than 138,000 new TikTok videos were posted about cutting off their parents. This is 10 times what it was in August of 2020. 10 times. A family therapist surveyed 1,000 estranged parents. 82% said the same levels, the same labels show up right before the abuse, the door is closed. And that is, you're toxic, you're abusive, this is an unsafe. Oh, I can't take it. Researchers have a name for it. Concept creep. Ordinary conflict, criticism, a hard disagreement, a parent who doesn't approve gets relabeled as toxic, harmful, dangerous. And once it's harm, leaving isn't a rupture, it's self-care. It's brave. There's a video for it. There's a coach for it. There's paid support groups for it. One psychologist in the piece says that for some adults, cutting off a parent is their first chance at teenage rebellion. You're so brave. He says a parent who disagrees is no longer seen as a family with shared history, but as a member of the other tribe. A professor emeritus at the University of Minnesota summed up what changed in the counselor's office. Therapists gave estrangement the professional, authoritative stamp of approval. Why are we listening to these experts? Now, some parents are dangerous. Some children are abused, beaten, terrorized. And you got to leave them because it's a matter of survival. And the generation before mine looked away from that. I'm proud that we look at that. If that's your story, nobody in this program is going to tell you to go back to that house. And some parents need to hear what their kids are saying before they dismiss it. A grievance can be exaggerated, but can still be true. And I'm open to hear it. I am open to hear it. But that's not what 138,000 videos a month are about. For 20 years, this generation told us, rightly, that a parent who cuts off a child for being gay or living a life a parent didn't approve of has failed as a parent. Good parents, we were told, love their kids no matter what. And you know what? They were right. Now, let me turn this around. Sorry, I get a little angry. Let me turn this around on the same young adults who are now passing judgment, slamming the door on a mom or a dad for believing something you don't, and then you call it enlightenment. I got news for you. That's the same sin with the chairs turned around.

Lord. I'm not sure how much more I can take from these safe space, over-pampered, everybody gets a trophy, holier-than-thou crowd. I can't take it. But when the Lord attends me, I find this really sad. Your parent is hurting deeply, and they will feel that pain to the end of their life. But I want to tell you something, and this is the saddest part. Their pain is going to end long before yours does. See, we've lost parents already, and that never goes away. And you will have decades left to live with a divorce you filed yourself and didn't even, in many cases, give it a hearing. We've been here before, not with an app, but with a war. We've been here before. We were here during the Civil War. We were here in the Revolutionary War. Ben Franklin, one of the saddest stories, he had one son, William. He raised him, took him to London, watched him become the royal governor of New Jersey, and then came the Revolution. The father chose the country. The son chose the king. William was arrested in 1776, spent 2 years in an American prison. And when he got out, he led loyalists against the cause his father had bet his life on. 9 years without a word. Then the war ended. Franklin was the one who signed the peace with Britain. And it was Franklin who reached out first. He dropped a hint through a merchant headed for London. Why hasn't my son made any move towards reconciliation? If nations can make peace, why can't we? William wrote back. He asked to revive the affection that had been, in his word, the pride and happiness of his life. He also said if all of it happened again tomorrow, he'd do exactly the same thing. Franklin answered with a letter you can still read. We should post it. Nothing has ever hurt me so much, he wrote, as to find myself deserted in my old age by my own son. And then he wrote the wisest thing in it. I ought not blame you for differing with me. We are all men, subject to errors. Our opinions are not in our own power. And then this. There are natural duties which precede political ones and cannot be extinguished by them. Franklin knew the answer. He wrote it down. He could not do it. They met once more in an English port in 1785, a few days of business, settling of property. Franklin sailed home. They never saw each other again. When his will was read, the son got almost nothing, with one line of explanation. The part he acted against me in the late war. The man who made peace with the British Empire couldn't make peace with his own son. And it cuts both ways. The father was right about the war. The son believed he was right about his duty. Both were proud. Each wanted the other to go first. And when the other one didn't, it wasn't enough. Being right didn't give either one of them a father or a son back. I'm telling you that piece of history because nothing's new. The rift isn't new. The families have split over kings and churches and money, a thousand smaller things since Cain. Here's what's new.
the applause, the cheering, the coaching, the verbiage that goes along with it, to celebrate your courage for destroying your family over an opinion. And I don't care who started it. I don't care who's responsible for it. It's your family. I've lost 4 dear family members. I don't know if I'll ever see them again. I write all the time. I never get word back. You are not alone. Franklin at least called it what it was, the thing that hurt him most.

0: boundary is a fence with a gate. A cutoff is a wall with no door. Know which one you're building and who sold you the bricks. And to the parents in Chicago, go first, not with a defense. Surrender. Just ask a question. What did I do to hurt you to deserve this? And then do the hardest thing a parent ever does. Don't explain, just listen. You don't have to agree. Just hear it. A door you close to punish something, to punish the actions, to punish someone. You close that door locks from both sides. Benjamin Franklin died in 1790. His son outlived him by 23 years in London, a man without a country, and in the end, a man without a dad. They were both right about something. It didn't matter. I know how hard it is to write. Even though you think about them every single day, multiple times a day, never stop writing, never stop texting, never stop calling. Reach them one way or another in hopes that they will read that text, that email, that letter. Franklin wrote them for us, those words for us, 240 some years ago. We are all men subject to errors. The natural duties come first. Write the letter, no matter which side you're on, write the letter. And when the answer comes, let it be enough. I will pray for you and ask that you pray for me. Together, maybe we can all heal our families at some point. More in a minute.
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3: So there is a story on our newsletter from John Solomon's Just the News. Talks about a global crackdown on radical left-wing violence and groups like Antifa. Marco Rubio addressed representatives from over 60 countries. He said, and I'm quoting, "Antifa militants and their comrades travel from across Europe and to the Americas to participate in each other's attacks, to funnel propaganda and training, materials, target information, and shared encrypted channels, moving through underground networks of safe houses, finance, and sustain their operations through transnational funds." When he said that, it got us all to thinking, you know, how are they funded? How are they doing this through international networks? What does that even mean? We partnered with Data Republican to get to the bottom of it. She tracked down the organizations and followed the money. And what she provided was a wild look into how these groups influence American politics, sentiment, and street action. And Marco Rubio was exactly...

0: exactly right. We show you the fundamental transformation of America through funding, organizing, and influence on a global scale. 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
25: News. I'm Carmen Roberts. The Coast Guard found a debris field as it searches for a missing air ambulance off the coast of Nantucket, but no sign of the six people on board.
26: We don't have the exact number of items that we've recovered so far. This is an ongoing search and rescue case still. Because of the amount of debris, it's very difficult to get into the details of what's there. But right now, we're really just focused on finding the people.
25: Lieutenant Commander Castriot Castrati. President Trump launches an AI task force.
27: The president announced what he's calling a super intelligence force, a group of people in government to study and help regulate the risks and potential rewards of artificial intelligence.
25: Fox's David Spont. And Tennessee officials announced an independent review of last week's botched execution of Krista Pike. 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

0: I'm struggling here because the phones are lit up. The messages that are coming in from the insiders, everybody is relating to this. Everybody has it. Everybody has it in their family. I mean, 138,000 of us are estranged from our children every single month. Every single month. And there's a whole industry built up for this. And I have to tell you, I can't. You know, let me play something. Let me take you to someplace funny. Because you see this, if you don't know it's a parody, you're going to be outraged by it. I want you to know it's a parody. But this parody is so believable today. So many people will believe this, where 10 years ago, you wouldn't have believed this. Cut 7, please. This mom on school lunches.
1: My son's school recently implemented a new policy that says that no food in student lunchboxes can be over 12 decibels. They even sent home a little device for us to practice with the foods that we're planning on sending to make sure that it meets those requirements. There's this letter that got sent to us, and I'm going to read you part of it. This is the device that they sent us to practice with. So it says, as part of our ongoing effort to create a calm, focused, and respectful lunchtime environment, they were going to be piloting this decibel-aware lunch initiative, and they acronymed it DOLLY. And they want students to practice at home. They gave this list of decibels of common foods. So there's no apples, no chips, no popcorn, no crunchy, like crusted sandwiches, no pretzels, granola bars, celery.
0: Could you, I mean, you might believe that. You'd be like, it's California, right? It's California. It's not my state. It's got to be one of those crazy, it's California, right? No, it's a parody, thank God. But that's the problem with our society. Nobody does anything hard anymore. Nobody does anything hard anymore. Now, I'm gonna grant it's hard to grow up with phones. But that's a choice. Turn it off. It is hard to have people say what they say about you. Believe me, I know that one. I was being bashed on social media before being bashed on social media was cool. I've been called every name under the sun. And you can either let that destroy you or you can shut it off and not read it and don't care. It's really hard. But you have to do it. Those who suffered through COVID and had their high school years or their college years just thrown out, I don't know what to do about that. But there's good news today. I just read a report today. That generation is recovering from it. They're starting to make progress again, and they're getting over it. Everybody is, oh my gosh, I've got to have a safe space. No, you don't. Life isn't safe. Why in our wildest dreams did we buy into that? Did we ever repeat that? I need a safe space. Well, I guess you'll get one in heaven. You better work towards that, though, because you could go to hell. And believe me, there's no safe space there. There's no place on earth that is safe. None. Zero. It feels so stupid saying this. My mother used to say, sticks and stones can break your bones, but name will never. That, you want a tattoo, sweetheart? Put that one on your forehead. You'll remember it every time you look in that mirror. With your purple hair and the rings coming out of your nose, you're piercing your eyelid, put that sticks and stones. Because when everybody goes, wow, you're a freak, you just remember that doesn't mean anything to you. You look great in that piercing. No, you don't. You look like, you know what? I look at you and I feel sad. I feel very, very sad because you are screaming for attention. You want somebody just to notice you. Either that, and it's probably a combination, you feel so horrible about yourself that you have to destroy yourself. You have to pierce yourself. destroy what God gave you. You know, there's another story today. Let's see if I can find this. Because it kind of goes along with it in a weird way. There's an article in The Atlantic, of all places. The hypothesis is that when marriage and sex are endowed with a sense of sacredness and the family friendly values found in faith, they are both more likely to be satisfying. This is according to a new report, Institute of Family Studies. They're showing no group of Americans seems to be having more sex and more satisfying sex than a married man and woman who regularly attend church. That group is made mostly of Christians, but also includes Jews and Muslims. In fact, we find the only Americans who have avoided the country's sex recession, in which fewer and fewer men and women are having regular sex, are husbands and wives who attend religious services at least twice a month. So all this thing about, oh, well, you're just a prude. Nope, apparently they're getting it on. Apparently they're having a great time. Those who go to church seem to have a great time. Those who don't, not so much. Not so much. Why? You're so free. You're so free. You can do anything with anyone. I'll tell you why. Because you view your body as a meat suit. And so everything you do to your body, or you have done to your body, or you use your body for, it's a meat suit, so it has less meaning. But if you believe your body is a sacred gift, then every act can be like a sacrament loaded with endless meaning and endless joy. There's a real difference between real sex given as a gift from God and the cheap counterfeit they try to sell you in this godless world. Go ahead, watch it on the screen until it becomes meaningless and makes you hate your own body and everybody else's, and you're not interested in anything anymore. It's a counterfeit. It's a lie. It's evil. All of this stuff that is destroying these families, where do you think that's coming from? I mean, remember when everybody first found that BLM on their website, one of their first goals was to dismantle the family? And we thought that was evil. Now, everything is dismantling the family. And we don't find that evil. We find that therapeutic. We find that safe. We find that empowering. Do you? Do you? You can watch sex. You can have sex with whatever, dressed as an animal. Whatever. It's gonna get bad. It's gonna get boring. Well, I've already had sex with you dressed as a deer. What else could we do? Oh, God. You do that, or you can go the other way and have it become a reminder of the goodness of God and the sacredness of your own marriage and how much you love your spouse. Don't listen to people who say religious people are prudes that don't have sex. Religious people are the ones who are actually having a lot of it right now and enjoying a lot of it. And did I mention have a lot of it? All of these things are coming back because they're all true. They're all true. Go ahead, have premarital sex. Have all you want. Look at the stats. Your chances of having a successful marriage fall dramatically. That's not me. That's not God punishing you. That's just the way it is. It's just the way it is. Because God's got to be somewhere in there. You know, my wife turned me down twice. I mean, not for sex, because that would be a very low number. That's a very high number. I mean, turn me down for marriage. No. Why? Why? I mean, all this, at the time, I had nothing. I had nothing. I had no future, a recovering alcoholic, divorced, two kids. I mean, I was a real catch. Why? She could have gone on with a list forever. Her list was one thing. We don't share God. We don't have God in common. Neither of us were happy with our churches. We don't have God in common. We have to find something that we can pursue together that we both like and want to pursue. She was absolutely right. She was right to say no. She was absolutely right. I tell my kids that right now. You have to be pursuing God, and you have to find somebody. Honestly, if you pray, God will help you find your way, and you will find the church that is right and true for you and for life. God will help you find the truth. Wherever you are right now is right where you're supposed to be. You're all lined up to go find his truth. Not yours, his. And without that in the center of you, you're not going to make it. You're not going to make it. Maybe that's one of the reasons why we're having so many problems with our families. Is because, and this is convicting me, not you. Because maybe we didn't do enough on the God front. I don't know. But all these lies are going to come down, crashing down. Trust me, in 10 years, all of this will be, people will be disgusted by this. In the next 10 years, we're going to start persecuting each other. That's what's next in this, if history is correct. We start persecuting each other. We start blaming each other. And we start saying, you know what? It was your fault because you were for Trump. No, it's your fault because you were for Marxist. You know what? I'm going to round all of you up because you can't. That's what happens in societies. We're now at the zenith of the time where we're all like, we've got to belong to a group. And now it's starting to come down. And so now we're going to start criminalizing one another. It's going to get worse. The breakup of your family is going to get worse because now we're going to look for criminals. Unless we choose not to. Unless we know how history does this every time and what people do every single time. And we say, no, I'm not going to do that. I'm not going to do that. It's going to be hard because there's a whole business into this now. And there's country after country after country that wants us to do it. They're encouraging us to do it. Do you think all of this stuff on TikTok, you ever notice what TikTok, have you ever seen what TikTok is like in China? It's not like this. Huh, why wouldn't China allow this in their country? But they're fine shipping this garbage over to us because they're fine with us destroying ourselves and our families and our morals. That's what they need to control the world. And we're just lemmings. Stop being a lemming. Stop doing it. Stop following the crowd. Stop trying to be, you know, the influencer. Stop. Just be you. Just be you. Be the best version of you. Go find God. Go find him. He's looking for you. He's right now. He's like, come on, dude. Come on. You know that's the answer. Come on. Come find me. I dare you. Go find him. He wants you to. Go to church. I don't care which church. Go to church. Talk to a pastor. Most of them are probably going to piss you off. Go to another one. And then the next Sunday, go to another one. You'll find one. But you want to solve all of our problems? You're not going to. But God will. And according to this latest survey, you get good sex out of it. So what do you have to lose? All right, more in just a second.
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0: If it feels like the loudest voices are the ones pulling us apart, and the things you were raised to believe are getting shoved aside, you're not alone. That's why we made Torch Audio, where we'll talk about politics when it counts. But life is about so much more. We'll talk about all kinds of things, from faith and family to common sense living. And you can join the conversation. 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Welcome home.
1: So Justin Haskins is joining me after the top of the hour. He has been a co-author of mine, of a couple of my books, I think three of my books. He is also the author of The Next Big Crash, Conspiracy Collapse, and The Men Behind History's Biggest Heist. But he has a new poll out, and it is terrifying. What we're finding out about those under 30, truly terrifying, especially when it comes to Sharia law. And what you're willing to do for cheaper gas prices. I mean, never seen anything like this. You want to talk about destruction of nation? Wait till you hear this new poll. We'll give you perspective on it as well. Justin Haskins joins us next.
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12: Search. I'm Paul Stevens, Fox News. The U.S. Coast Guard looking for any sign of survivors of a medical fly bound for Boston from Bermuda that's gone missing.
13: The U.S. Coast Guard said the FAA lost touch with the air ambulance carrying four Canadians and two Bermudans. Coast Guard Rear Admiral Matt Lake said now as a debris field has been linked to the missing plane, more resources are being brought in to investigate.
14: We're in the process of working with Massachusetts authorities to get some craft out there that are equipped with sonar to be able to do some detection on the seabed floor.
13: The depth below the debris field near Nantucket Island is said to go down 80 or 90 feet. Rear Admiral Lake said searches will also try to locate a black box that may give clues to what actually happened on board the plane. Grinnell Scott, Fox News.
12: The president of Cornell University speaking out yesterday against what he called a deeply disturbing alleged gang rape that's faced renewed scrutiny. Fox's Brooke Taylor explains.
15: Cornell University's president basically saying they must do better. So it all comes as newly uncovered police records show that Cornell officers were at the Kai Pai house just hours before on October 19, 2024, making a drug-related arrest. Now, the police record doesn't identify the drugs involved in that arrest, but just 22 hours later, a female student says she was sexually assaulted by seven fraternity members for hours inside that same house while under the influence of ketamine and alcohol. Cornell's own investigation would later find the ketamine was being used by multiple people at Kai Pai around the same time.
12: And that's Fox's Brooke Taylor, Cornell's president, adding that he supports the appointment of New York Attorney General Letitia James as a special prosecutor in the case. The alleged gang rape victim has sued Cornell and the seven accused former students. 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
12: New details on that co-pilot of a hijacked Israel-bound Dubai flight from a few days ago, including reports that he at one time was grounded from a job at Oman Air over concerns about extremist views. Fox's Trey Hingst in Tel Aviv.
20: New details continue to emerge in that attempted hijacking of a Fly Dubai flight last week to Tel Aviv. The captain of the flight describing what those initial moments were like in a call with Israeli Prime Minister Benjamin Netanyahu. He said, "My first thought was there was catastrophic damage to the aircraft." The investigation into the co-pilot continues as the AP named Hammam al-Hammami as the suspect. Al-Hammami reportedly used an axe in the attack that may have already been inside the cockpit. The Omani national has been banned from flying in Oman due to his extremist views. Questions do remain about the vetting process that allowed him to be hired by Fly Dubai and co-pilot a flight to Israel. At this point, no additional links have been disclosed to foreign governments, including Iran, despite President Trump discussing possible ties.
12: And there's word the UAE did share a list of passengers and crew members with Israel before the flight took off, according to officials. Some soggy days still ahead for much of the southeast. Fox Weather's Adam Klotz.
21: Big trouble spot. That is everything around the Gulf Coast, as you're seeing round after round of really heavy showers. But over the course of this Sunday, that'll fill in across the southeast. And that is why we see this risk of flooding that is going to be lingering here, not just today, but into tomorrow, anywhere from the coast of the Carolinas down to Florida, wrapping back over to New Orleans, up to Atlanta. We could see some really heavy rain, a couple of inches of rain on the way across this part of the country. And then all of that funnels into Florida by the time you get into next week. And we could be seeing anywhere from 3 to 5 inches. going to be a soggy one across the Gulf Coast.
12: And again, Fox Weather's Adam Klotz. Dolly, a true original musical, is offering 30,000 free tickets to New York City public, middle, and high school students during its first year. Previews start this coming December 7th at New York's St. James Theater. I'm Paul Stevens. 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
1: Hello, America. Welcome to the Glenn Beck program. There is a new poll that is coming out, and it is shocking. Shocking. I'm going to go through what's in this poll. Justin Haskins is joining me. He is a co-author of mine. He is also the president of Our Republic, senior fellow at the Our Republic, and the author of The Next Big Crash. And it's a great, great book. He is really, really buttoned up. Wait until you hear his latest poll. Now, listen, we're going to answer these questions. What percentage of Americans want to nationalize healthcare, energy, and big tech? Just so you know, that's the first step, become Venezuela. What is the percentage? What's the percentage of Republicans that now want to do that? How many want a socialist candidate for president? What was the response on this question? Would you support a proposal that would end war in Iran and provide the United States with low oil and gas prices in exchange for completely dismantling the nation of Israel and replacing it with a new Palestinian-led nation? How many Americans said yes to that? This will open your eyes. We go there in 60 seconds. Three years ago, terrorists murdered more than 1,200 innocent Israelis and took 250 hostages. Today, as we remember the souls lost on October 7th, Israel is still under threat from terrorists sworn to her destruction. And the anti-Semitic hatred and violence continues to rise all over the world. And the world looks away. But the light shines in the darkness. Christians and Jews are coming together to boldly stand with Israel through the International Fellowship of Christians and Jews, their Flags of Fellowship movement. 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

0: Glenn Beck will be back.
1: 3 years ago, terrorists murdered more than 1,200 innocent Israelis and took 250 hostages. Today, as we remember the souls lost on October 7th, Israel is still under threat from terrorists sworn to her destruction. And the anti-Semitic hatred and violence continues to rise all over the world. And the world looks away. But the light shines in the darkness. Christians and Jews are coming together to boldly stand with Israel through the International Fellowship of Christians and Jews, their Flags of Fellowship movement. All across America, on the anniversary of October 7th attacks, churches, synagogues, universities, communities are planting Israeli flags. It's a powerful declaration that Israel is not alone. Together, we can combat hate and anti-Semitism one flag at a time while supporting the fellowship's life-saving work for people in need. Please donate today to plant your flag and boldly show your support for Israel and the Jewish people.

0: not really doing anything. But
1: what about a necktie?
0: But once
1: is anybody
0: they become,
1: in the NBA wearing a necktie?
0: But once they become popular, then other people see it and think, I need to have one of those. And then, you know, then it just kind of catches on. And I think the palm cooling devices might be that. I don't know. Give it a whirl. I'll try it today. I'll get a couple of cold cans of Coca-Cola and walk around them in my palm of my hand.
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3: 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Could you use a hand with gas, groceries, the holidays? 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Get a grand in your hand. 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
10: Roxanne Evans. A massive search continues off Nantucket for six people aboard a medical jet that disappeared on a flight from Bermuda to Boston. The Coast Guard says debris has been found as crews continue searching the ocean floor. Cornell University President Michael Kotlikoff calling the alleged gang rape of a female student deeply disturbing, addressing the backlash. He says the university must do better.
11: We must do everything we can to prevent what happened to Jane Doe and everyone before her and anyone after her from ever happening again.
10: Attorneys for some of the accused claim their clients are innocent. Iran says the Strait of Hormuz remains closed until conditions are met, including lifting sanctions. This is more U.S. troops are on their way to the Middle East. 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
9: News. I'm Roxanne Evans. A massive search continues off Nantucket for six people aboard a medical jet that disappeared on a flight from Bermuda to Boston. The Coast Guard says debris has been found as crews continue searching the ocean floor. Cornell University President Michael Kotlikoff calling the alleged gang rape of a female student deeply disturbing, addressing the backlash he says the university must do better.
10: We must do everything we can to prevent what happened to Jane Doe and everyone before her, and anyone after her, from ever happening again.
9: Attorneys for some of the accused claim their clients are innocent. Iran says the Strait of Hormuz remains closed until conditions are met, including lifting sanctions. This is more U.S. troops are on their way to the Middle East. 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
11: I had to go back and think about money in general.
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